0: Jesus accursed simply because he'd been crucified. We know better than that. But you see, the Jews were leaning on Deuteronomy. They were leaning on what Judas had done. And so they were calling Jesus accursed. But they were not doing it in the power of the Holy Spirit. They were doing it in their unbelief. All right? Now, I know the reason I'm making a point of this is because years ago this verse bugged me. And I thought, well, how in the world could anybody accurse Jesus? But this was their reasoning, see? All right, now let's go on. And also, in the last half now of chapter 12, verse 3, also no man can say that Jesus is the Lord, and really mean it, but by the Holy Spirit. Now, that's the other side of the coin. See, no unbeliever can ever claim that Christ is his Lord. It's impossible.
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3: We're back here on Chasm Radio as we've reached the top of the 7 o'clock hour. That was Les Feldick right here on AM 1150 KASM. In the next, I'd say about 20 minutes, we will have Randy Rothstein here for your Chasm Game of the Week between the Farming Flames and the St. Martin. As that game should be beginning about 7:30. We are pretty close. About 5 hours till America's birthday. 250 years of the United States of America, as that is tomorrow, July 4th, 2026. We got just some music for you right here on Chasm Radio until it's Randy Rothstein. So we got some Alabama here with Dixieland Delight.

That was Rolling on 18 Wheels by Alabama right here on Chasm Radio. Next up, Hillbilly Rock by Marty Stewart.

That was my Polish boyfriend, Polka, right here on Chasm Radio. Coming up next year, we have some Adam and the Jolly Jammers, starting off with Grasshopper Polka.

0: That was Gold Dust Polka by Adam and the Jelly Jammers right here on Chasm Radio. Next up, we got some Johnny Cash till our baseball game this evening between Farming and St. Martin. We'll have our pregame in a little under 20 minutes, as that's about 8 o'clock start time. Next up here on Chasm Radio, first song of Johnny Cash's is that we'll be playing tonight is I've Been Everywhere.
1: I was toting my pack along the dusty Winnemucca Road when along came a semi with a high-end canvas-covered load. If you're going to Winnemucca Mac with me, you can ride. And so I climbed into the cab and then I settled down inside. He asked me if I'd seen a road with so much dust and sand, and I said, listen.

Gravelburg, Colorado, Ellensburg, Rexburg, Vicksburg, Eldorado, Larimore, Atmore, Havistaw, Chattanooga, Chasta, Nebraska, Alaska, Opelika, Baraboo, Waterloo, Kalamazoo, Kansas City, Sioux City, Cedar City, Dodge City, what a

0: That was I've Been Everywhere by Johnny Cash right here on Chasm Radio. Next up, the man comes around.
1: And I heard, as it were, the noise of thunder. One of the four beasts saying, come and see. And I saw, and behold, a white horse.

taking names, and he decides who to free and who to blame. 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There'll be a golden ladder reaching down when the man comes around. The hairs on your arm will stand up at the terror in each sip and in each sup. 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Hear the trumpets, hear the pipers, 100 million angels.

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Then the father hen will call his chickens home. 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And at his feet they'll cast their golden crowns. 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Listen to the words long written down.

pigeons are all trimming their wicks. 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It's hard for thee to kick against the pricks. In measured hundredweight and

That was The Man Comes Around by Johnny Cash right here on Chasm Radio. Coming up next, we got God's Gonna Cut You Down.

That was I Won't Back Down by Johnny Cash right here on Chasm Radio. We're a couple minutes away from our Chasm Game of the Week pregame show. Before that, we got Ghost Riders in the Sky by Johnny Cash.

faces gulp, their eyes are blurred, their shirts all soaked with sweat. He's riding hard to catch that herd, but he ain't caught them yet. Cause they've got to ride forever on that range up in the sky. All the horses snorting.

0: That was Ghost Riders in the Sky by Johnny Cash right here on Chasm Radio. We are 5 minutes to the top of the 8 o'clock hour, and it is time for your Chasm Game of the Week. Randy, it's all yours.
1: Thank you, Zach, and a good evening, everybody, from Ray Weber Field in St. Martin. It's the Chasm Game of the Week tonight here on KASM Radio. Thank you for joining us as the St. Martin Martins play host to the Farming Flames tonight in the Stearns County South matchup here on KASM Radio. Our Game of the Week being brought to you tonight by Albany Chrysler Center, the Greenwald Pub, Promotional Resources Incorporated, Dairyland Supply in Sauk Center, Albany Fiber Communications, Gilk 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And the St. Martin Martins, Class B team, Farming Class C team. Now, they won't be playing in the playoffs against each other, but, you know, this is a rivalry matchup that has a lot of implications just as far as who beat who during the regular season. Lots going on here tonight at Ray Weber Field. We'll have a little ceremony prior to the game, talking about the Fred Schlungen Memorial Foundation. That foundation is here tonight, and, yeah, probably, what would you say, educating those folks on the Fred Schlungen Foundation, that Memorial Foundation. And so that's here for folks tonight. They got the big trailer. And we'll have kids running bases in the third inning. We'll have Steve Reberman doing a recitation of what it's like to be an American during the seventh inning tonight. We'll get some fireworks here. So lots going on at Ray Weber Field. Let's get those starting lineups for the visiting Farming Flames. Will Mergen leads it off in center field. Bennett Hill will bat second and short. Isaac Nett bats third in left field. Tyler Schrader will bat fourth at third base. Cody Ferre will bat fifth. He's at first base tonight. Cameron Miller bats sixth, doing the pitching. Owen Sunderman will bat seventh. He's at second base. Carson Holthouse bats eighth in right field. And Kobe Mergen will bat ninth as the DH. Alex Jensen will be DH for tonight. He'll do the catching for the Flames. Will Mergen, Bennett Hilla, Isaac Nett, Tyler Schrader, Cody Ferre, Cameron Miller, Owen Sunderman, Carson Holthouse, and Kobe Mergen with Alex Jensen at catcher. For the Martins, Brian Schlungen leads it off tonight in right field. Kyle Leeser will bat second at shortstop. Kurt Schlungen bats third, doing the catching tonight. Brady Goebel will bat fourth at first base. Tanner Arsenal will bat fifth. Tanner at second base. Carter Thielen bats sixth at third base. Nolan Reeder will bat seventh. He's in center field. Tate Winter will bat eighth in left field. And Jalen Arsenal will bat ninth tonight. He is the DH for the Martins. He'll be DHing for pitcher Scott Leeser. That lineup for the Martins, Brian Schlungen, Kyle Leeser, Kurt Schlungen, Brady Goebel, Tanner Arsenal, Carter Thielen, Nolan Reeder, Tate Winter, Jalen Arsenal with Scott Leeser doing the pitching. Zach Nelson producing our game back at our studios in Albany tonight as we get set for our game. Overcast skies here at Ray Weber Field. The sun is undercover, and I guess that'll allow us to get this game going on time. Tonight, too, the new parish priest here in St. Martin for Albany, for Avon, for farming. And that parish community will throw out the first pitch tonight, too. Father Michael will throw out the first pitch. So lots going on here at Ray Weber Field. Why don't we do this, Zach Nelson? We will take a three-minute timeout. And when we come back, it's more with our pregame here on KASM in 3 minutes.
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1: And welcome back to Ray Weber Field in St. Martin. Some of our pregame activities are still going on. Here's Zach Nelson. So we're about, I would say, 3, 4, 5 minutes, something like that, away from the first pitch. We're going to take another 2-minute timeout. Why don't you give us a weather update, Zach, and we'll be back with more in 2 minutes.
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0: It is 77 degrees outside right here at your Chasm Studios in Albany, Minnesota. 74% humidity. Absolutely no wind out there.

0: weather update right here on Chasm Radio for the rest of your weekend. Randy, back to you.
1: Thank you, Zach, and welcome back to Ray Weber Field as Father Nick has thrown out the first pitch. He just about got it to home plate. It bounced right in front of the white plate, but he was right on target. So Father Nick, the new pastor here in St. Martin, Farming, Albany, Avon, and, Parish Transfiguration. So, all right, for the Farming Flames, who will come to the plate here shortly, it'll be Will Mergen, Ben Attila, and Isaac Nett. The top three here for Dale Schrader and his Farming Flames. Set the Martins up for you defensively. Over at third base, Carter Thielen. At short, it's Kyle Leeser. Second base, Tanner Arsenault. Over at first base, Brady Goble. In left field, we have Tate Winter in center field, Nolan Reeder. On right field, Brian Schlungen. Behind the plate tonight, Kurt Schlungen. And on the mound, right-hander Scott Leeser as he continues his warm-up tosses. I think home plate umpire may give him one more here. And down to second goes Schlungen's throw. Beautiful night. Zach, you were correct. The flag is still out there in a little bit of right center field. Not quite center field. That flag sitting atop the scoreboard here. As coming to the plate, it is a right-handed hitting Will Mergen. We get underway here tonight, officially at 8:09. The first pitch coming from Leeser, and it is a strike called in 0-1. The ball's one strike. Third baseman Winter in on the grass. Leeser playing deep but short as the pitch comes from Leeser outside a ball, and one ball, one strike. Farming with not a lot of reserves here tonight. I think we had counted a couple extra players. We are missing a few tonight. Mergen fouls it off, and the count 1-2. Now, Jerry Schaefer did remind me that there has been a baseball that has come up into this press box this year. So we are on guard. Jerry has assured me that he will sacrifice his body, throw it in front of the ball if it does come at me, as Mergen bounces back to Leeser on the mound and 1-3 on the putout. If there's time. Jerry said there was not time the last time the ball came in, so. That'll bring Bennett Hillett to the plate. The Flames go a couple left-handed hitters in a row here. If you're looking for Ethan Dobergill in the lineup, he is out with a hamstring injury. Pretty severe hamstring injury, so foul tip by Bennett Hillett. And the count at 0-1. Hillett coming off a 6-for-6 performance last week. Oh, on the count. Leeser looks down to Schlungen. Scott likes to work quickly with no one on base and pitches just a little bit inside to Hilla, and the count at 1-1. 1-1 the count. Make a correction here. Carter Thielen over at third. He's in on the grass. And the pitch low and inside, and the count 2-0 now. 2-1 the count. Tate Winter out in left field. Hiller will take another pitch inside as Leeser tries to work that inside corner, and the count 3-1. Hiller not taking the bait. One out, nobody on for the Flames. Leeser ready on the mound. The right-hander kicks and delivers, and there's a strike over the plate, and the count full at 3-2. Good crowd on hand. Bleacher section behind home plate almost full. There's pulled down both lines. 3-2, Hilla pops this one up, shallow left field, coming in Winter. He'll get to it and make the catch for the out. So two down, and Isaac Nett steps up to the plate. Nett in left field tonight. He has a Nett. Taking some time as he gets into the box, and I'm sure Scott Leeser is going to work that inside corner on him, too, as Nett crowds the plate right on top of it. And Leeser's first pitch. Called strike on the inside corner in 0-1. Ball, it's one strike.

0: Waiting on deck for the Flames, it's Tyler Schrader. Make it three lefties in a row. The 0-1 to net. He'll follow this back and out of play in the count at 0-2. So Scotty Lees are working ahead in the count. No balls, two strikes. Oh, two the count with two outs. And Nett will follow another one off, and the count stays at 0-2. Flames wearing their dark blue jerseys with the red numerals. And ready on the mound is Leaser. Nett drives this one to straightaway center field. Fading back a little bit as Reeder. He'll make the catch for the out. That'll do it for the Flames in the first. Nothing across, no runs, no hits, no errors, no one left on base. Half inning in the books. It's Farming Nothing. St. Martin coming to back. More Game of the Week baseball in 1.5 here on KSN.
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0: Hey, welcome back. Game of the week. Cameron Miller has completed his warm-up tosses. And into the batter's box, it's Brian Schlungen for the St. Martin. Martin Schlungen, Kyle Leeser, Kurt Schlungen, the scheduled hitters. The first pitch ball, there's a strike from Miller, and the count, 1-1. 1-1 the count. The Martins wearing those gray jerseys, dark blue numerals on them with the trim. There's a strike called again to Brian Schlungen, and the count, 1-2. 1-2. The kick, the pitch, a swing and a miss. Schlungen goes down on strikes on the Miller fastball. And one out for the Martins. That'll bring Kyle Leeser to the plate. No score if you're just joining us. Our Chasm game of the week. Farming went down 1-2-3 in the first. St. Martin batting here, bottom of the first. Cameron Miller's breaking ball. Just a little bit high in the zone. And the count 1-0. 1-0. Pitches high for a ball, and 2-0 now to Kyle Leeser. Farming with all those left-handed hitters. St. Martin, not a left-handed hitter in their starting lineup tonight. Leeser will follow this back and out of play. And the count at 2-2. 2-1 the count. We'll set the Flames up for you defensively here in just a bit. Cam Miller ready. And the 2-1 coming to Leeser. A strike on the outside corner and 2-2. At third base tonight for Farming, Tyler Schrader. Over at short, Bennett Hilla. Second base, Owen Sunderman. And at first base, Cody Ferre. As Miller comes home, 2-2. Leeser ground ball to short. Hilla fields it cleanly. Across the diamond. 6-3 on the putout of Kyle Leeser and two outs. In left field for Farming tonight, it's Isaac Nett. Out in center, Will Mergen. In right field, Carson Holthaus and Alex Jansen behind the plate for Farming. First pitch to Kurt Schlungen at the plate. Called strike and 0-1. No balls, 1-2, 2 outs. Pitch a wide of the catcher Jansen, and the count at 1-1. 1-1 the count. Ready on the mound, Cameron Miller, and here's a shot to short. Bennett Hilla bobbles it once, picks it up though, throws to first. 6-3 and a put out of Kurt Schlungen, and that'll do it for the Martins here in the first. Nothing across, no runs, no hits, no errors, no one left on. One in the books here at Ray Weber Field. St. Martin nothing, Farming nothing. We're back in 1.5.
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0: All right. Top of the second inning, Tyler Schrader will lead it off. Cody Perret, Cameron Miller facing Scotty Leeser. And Schrader, left-handed hitter in the box. Leeser kicks and delivers to Schrader, and the strike on the inside corner, and 0-1. Boy, Scotty is keeping these left-handed hitters tight on the fists. Tight on the fists. Here's Schrader, line drive to second. Tanner Arsenault picks that one just above the ground. Line drive out. Schrader hit it on the nose, but right at Tanner. One down. That'll bring Cody Ferre to the plate. For a ground ball to short, Kyle Leeser has it cleanly across the diamond. 6-3 on the putout as Perret goes after that first pitch, and quickly two outs for Farming.
8: For Farming, number 11.
0: Two down, and here comes Cameron Miller. With Owen Sunderman on deck. A lot of these ball players, of course, played the same high school team at Albany. Good friends. There's a few that did not play for Albany, but a large percentage of them did. First pitch to Miller, a strike called, and 0-1. Swing and a miss by Miller and strike two. As Leeser got Miller to chase that slider. No balls, two strikes. The pitch, Miller ground ball slowly to Leeser at short. Kyle's got it quickly to first. Safe, they're saying at first. First base umpire Craig Ehrlichman calling him safe. Miller with a good speed down the line and beats it out with an infield single. So Miller with the single, and here comes Owen Sunderman to the plate.
8: For the claim, second baseman number 4, Owen Sunderman.
0: Sunderman, right-hander. Miller does not get a real big lead against Scott Leeser as Brady Goble holds him, and the first pitch to Sunderman inside. A ball, 1-0. One ball, no strikes. Leeser works from the stretch, and Sunderman a ground ball to Arsenault at second. Nice big hop for Tanner, who flips to Kyle at short, and that'll do it for the Flames here in the second. No runs, a hit, no errors, one left on, 1.5. St. Martin nothing, Farming nothing. More game of the week in 1.5.
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0: Bottom of the second inning. Brady Goble at the plate, and the first pitch to Brady is a ball from Cameron Miller, and 1-0. It'll be Brady Goble, Tanner Arsenal, Carter Thielen. Brady will take low for a ball, and 2-0. Two balls, no strikes. The count. Miller comes home. Brady will take outside and high, and the count 3-0. Three balls, no strikes. Arsenal waiting on deck. As Miller's pitch, high ball four. So a four-pitch walk to Brady Goble gives the Martins a base runner, their first of the night. And it'll bring Tanner Arsenal up to the plate.
8: For the Martins, second baseman number 18, Tanner Arsenal.
0: Tanner looking down to Carl Leeser. Brady Goble will take a lead over at first. Cody Foray, man in that first base bag. And the pitch to Tanner, a strike on the outside corner in 0-1. No balls, one strike. Miller works from the stretch, and the pitch, Arsenal ground ball to second. The flip from Sunderman to Hilla, back to first, and they say out at first as Cody Foray kept a toe on it, the 4-6-3 double play. Started there by Owen Sunderman. And two outs for the Martins will bring Carter Thielen up to the plate.
8: For the Martins, third baseman number 9, Carter Thielen.
0: And Carter Thielen, right-handed hitter in the box. And the breaking ball from our right-hander Cameron Miller, strike called, 0-1. Miller works quick. Fastball, Thielen pops it up in the infield. Hill at short, calling ball, ball, ball. And Bennett will make the catch for the out, and that'll do it for the Martins here in the second. No runs, no hits, no errors, no one left on base. Two in our books. St. Martin nothing, Farming nothing, more baseball on Game of the Week in 1.5.
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0: Holthouse will lead it off. Carson, Kobe Mergen, then back to the top of the order. Carson at the plate. The count 0-2 as he just tips it and folds it back to the screen. And the count at 0-2 yet. Well, it's two strikes. Here's a line drive by Holthouse, and that's going to drop down by Tate Winter. Winter stops it in the gap. Here's the throw to second. Holthouse with his speed will beat it, and he has himself a leadoff double for the Flames. So he hit it just in the right spot. I mean, that ball never would have made it to the fence, but it was placed perfectly where Tate Winter had to knock it down with his glove just to keep it from scooting a little farther. And by the time he knocked it down, Carson Holthouse taking second, a very aggressive base runner. That'll bring Kobe Mergen to the plate. Not showing bunt, and the first pitch to Kobe is a ball outside, 1-0. Top of the order on deck, Will Mergen. One ball, no strikes. Holthouse leads from second. Leaser and Arsenal trying to keep him close. Throw back, quick throw, and out. Wow. Scott Leaser, that snap throw. Kyle Leaser right there to plant the tag on Carson Holthouse, and they pick him off at second base. Just a quick move by Leaser on the mound. 1-6 on the putout, one out. And Mergen will take a ball low and 2-0. Two balls, no strikes. There's a fastball at the knees and 2-1. Two balls, one strike. We have overcast skies here in St. Martin tonight as Mergen swings and misses behind on that pitch in the count 2-2. Lights are on. Very little wind as Mergen will take high for a ball in the count full at 3-2. Will Mergen waiting on deck. Scott Leaser thought he had strike three there. Just a little bit of roll of the shoulder there. I mean, the impression there is strike three called as Mergen gets caught looking in two outs. Two down, and Mergen to the plate. Will bounce back to Scott Leaser on the mound. And the pitch on the way. High and away, ball one. 1-0 the count. Infield, all playing back, except Thielen over at third in on the grass. There's a strike called, and 1-1. One ball, one strike. One ball, one strike. Leaser works quick again, gets that ball back, and Mergen swings and misses behind on the fastball from Scotty. And the count 1-2. Top of the third inning, no score. Flames with a couple hits. Martin's looking for their first hit tonight. As Leaser rocks and fires and a swing and a miss, Mergen down on strikes, and that'll do it for Farming in the third. No runs, a hit, no errors, no one left on base. 2.5. St. Martin nothing, Farming nothing, more baseball in 1.5.
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0: bottom of the third. The 1-1 pitch to Reeder is low again, and 2-1 now. Two balls, one strike to Nolan. No score again. If you're just joining us here, Farming at St. Martin tonight, the Chasm game of the week. July 3rd, special baseball game tonight. Lots going on here. Pitch inside to Reeder in the count 3-1 as Cam Miller ready on the mound, delivers. High chop to third. Schrader's got it. Throws over to first and 5-3 on the putout. That'll bring Tate Winter to the plate.
1: Tate Winter,
0: the number 8 hitter in the Martin lineup. As Miller comes home, curveball, a little bit low and outside, and the count at 1-0. One ball, no strikes. Twins out in New York tonight. Took a 1-0 lead early on a Cody Clemens home run as Winter pops this back and out of play in the count at 1-1. New York would tie it in the bottom of the first inning with a home run of their own. They took a 2-run lead after a rain delay, 3-1 over the Twins, and Twins have battled back now. It's 3-2. And that ball game in the fifth. One ball, one strike, one out for St. Martin here. Bottom of the third, Miller's breaking ball to Winter. There's a strike and the count 1-2. Number 9 hitter, designated hitter, Jalen Arsenault waits on deck. 1-2. Winter taps it down the third baseline, and that one goes foul. Cameron Miller comes over to knock it down. One ball, two strikes. Winter back to home plate. Miller back to the mound. And Cam comes home. Winter pops this one up behind home plate. Jansen chasing it. Jansen sees it hit the top of the bleacher section here. The loud thunk. The count stays 1-2. Ball and two strikes. One out. Lead up, or actually Jalen Arsenault, number 9 hitter on deck. Pitch to Winter, foul tipped and caught there by catcher Jansen, and two outs. Two down, and Jalen to the plate. Jalen, he hit infield today. Hit the entire infield for the Martins. And out in front of the first pitch from Miller, the count at 0-1 to Jalen Arsenault as Brian Schlungen waits on deck. After this half inning, the young kid's going to get to run the bases here at Ray Weber Field. Miller delivers. Fastball again, and Arsenault's out in front of that. He took that one off of his foot or ankle or shin or something like that, grimacing in pain. Jalen not wearing any of those padded devices. Taps that foot of his. And the count 0-2. One ball, two strikes. Miller has the sign from Jansen. And the pitch. Fastball right there. Strike 3 called. Arsenault gets caught looking, and that'll do it for the Martins in the third. No runs, no hits, no errors, no one left on base. 3 in our books here at Ray Weber Field. St. Martin nothing, Farming nothing. We're back in 1.5.
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0: 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Pep's Pork of Rural Spring Hill. They bring us our Chasm Game of the Week. The kiddos, boys and girls, were able to run the bases here during the half inning. And for the Farming Flames, in the fourth, it'll be Bennett Hill, Isaac Nett, and Tyler Schrader. Facing Scotty Leeser. Scott's given up the two hits so far. Number three, shortstop, Bennett Hill. Benatilla tonight, 0 for 1. Fly ball to left field in his only at bat. And the Leeser fastball, or changeup actually. Ball came in pretty slow as a strike called in 0-1, right down the middle though. The ball's one strike. Pitch inside, and the count one ball, one strike. 1-1. Again, the pitch from Leeser inside, and the count, two balls, one strike. 2-1 the count. The right-hander kicks, delivers, and a strike call to Hilla, and 2-2. Two balls, two strikes. Of course, the St. Martin Baseball Park and Ray Weber Field. Could smell the burgers up here right now. They are frying more burgers with those onions. Amazing. Hilla will follow this back and out of play. The count stays 2-2. Now we got fans down both the lines here and the bleacher section. Big crowd tonight for Friday night baseball in St. Martin. 4th of July. Be a little fireworks coming up during the game. Hilla beats this one into right field. A solid base hit. And the third hit off of Scott Leeser tonight. Hilla hanging around in that at-bat long enough to get a pitch he could hit. Going to bring Isaac Nett to the plate.
1: For the Flames, number 10, left fielder, Isaac
0: Nett. Flames picked up a hit by Cameron Miller in the second. That was an infield hit, a double by Carson Holthaus in the third, and now a base hit by Hilla here in the fourth. And Nett again on top of the base, deep in the batter's box. And he'll pop this one up foul. This will go out of play. And the count 0-1 to Isaac Nett. The ball, it's one strike. Kurt Schlungen behind the plate. Chased that one to the side fence over by his Martin dugout, the third base dugout. Leeser staring down to Kurt Schlungen. The lead over at first, not real big there by Bennett Hilla. And that pitch gets away from Schlungen as it bounces in the dirt, and actually it's going to hit Isaac Nett in the foot. So a dead ball, and that'll give the Martins base runners at first and second with nobody out. So hit batter. And Tyler Schrader to the plate. Tyler, his first at bat, he lined out to Tanner Arsenault, hit it right on the nose. You kind of wonder, Dale Schrader, now this is maybe a sacrifice situation, but the way Tyler swung the bat his last time at the plate, and he's going to let him swing away. Nope, shows bunt, puts the bunt down, right back to Leeser on the mound. Leeser looks to third. He had a play and throws to first instead, and they get the 1-3 put out. I think Scotty Leeser had Bennett Hilla there at third. He chose not to, though, for whatever reason. Maybe just didn't feel comfortable where he was in turning and throwing. So that sacrifice in order. The Flames with runners at second and third. Got to bring Cody Parade to the plate. Cody, ground ball to short in his first at bat. The middle of the infield back right now for St. Martin. No score if you're just joining us. Farming with the game's biggest threat so far with runners at second and third. Here in the top of the fourth, Scotty Leeser looks down to Kurt Schlungen. He's going through a series of signs. And the pitch. Bray, nice cut as he follows it to the backstop, though, and the count at 1-1. One ball, one strike. On deck, Cameron Miller. Leeser looks down to Kurt Schlungen, and his pitch on the way. This one tapped off the foot of Cody Foray, so he bounced it off his foot. And the count at 1-2 now. One ball, two strikes. The sun is setting here tonight at Ray Weber Field, and we are getting that flash of sunshine coming at us here in the press box again, not at the batter. 1-2 for Ray, a drive to right field. That's a base hit. It's going to score Hilla. Here comes Nett. He's going to be held up as a strike thrown to home plate by Brian Schlungen out right. So Cody Foray, an RBI single for the Flames. Net goes to third. Second hit of the inning for Farming. And it'll bring Cameron Miller to the plate, who's 1-for-1 tonight.
1: Number 11, Cameron Miller.
0: Cam Miller. Left-handed hitter. On the mound. Scotty Leeser. Miller puts a drag bunt down the first baseline. It's going to score net. They go to second. I don't know what Cody Foray, he was kind of taking his time getting the second. They still get the force out. 3-6 on the force. Or Cody hurt himself. He is limping now. So I wonder. He does have a bad heel. Okay. All right. So Foray, somewhat injured already. Miller will get the RBI, though. Cameron Miller hustling out, too, the starting pitcher, taking some time getting to first. So 2-0 as Isaac Nett comes in to score on what now is the fielder's choice. 3-6. And Miller, the base runner at first. Two outs. At the plate, Owen Sunderman. Owen bounced to short in his first at bat. Pitch to Owen. Right there for a strike, and Owen won. No balls, one strike. Carson Holthaus waiting on deck for the Flames. Quick throw, Miller back to first. I think the majority of the teams in this league will choose not to run with Kurt Schlungen behind the plate. The majority of the teams will keep their base runners close to the bag, too. Here's a chopper off the plate by Sunderman. It'll be a tough play for Kyle. Comes in from short, makes the throw to first. 6-3 on the putout, and that'll do it for Farming in the fourth. Two runs on two hits, no Martin errors, and one left on base. 3.5 innings, Farming 2, St. Martin nothing. More Game of the Week in 1.5.
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0: lead it off for St. Martin. Tries to drag himself a bunt, and the ball goes foul, and the count 0-1 to Brian. It'll be Brian Schlungen, Kyle Leeser, Kurt Schlungen facing Cameron Miller. A swing and a miss by Schlungen in strike two. Brian, I saw that in his first at-bat, too. He grimaces when he takes that big swing, and they're spinning in that big swing, too. I saw a little grimace from him. 0-2. Schlungen will take high in the strike zone, and 1-2. One ball, two strikes. Farmings grab the lead here. 2-0, they lead St. Martin. And the pitch. Check swing, it gets by, they're going to call a strike, and Schlungen's going to reach first. So Schlungen on the check swing, that ball bounced by the catcher, Alex Jansen, and on to first goes Brian Schlungen, so a strikeout, but safe at first. Is Brian Schlungen, and the Martins got a base runner.
1: Number 7, Kyle Leeser.
0: Kyle Leeser to the plate. Kyle, a ground ball to short in his first at bat. Pitch to Leeser. Low for a ball, 1-0. Yeah. The count. Cody Ferre holding the base runner, Schlungen. He goes. Here's Jansen's throw to second. That's not in time, and Schlungen steals second. And the pitch was a ball to Kyle Leeser, now 2-0. Two balls, no strikes. Miller comes home, pitches outside, and now 3-0 to Kyle. Three balls, no strikes. Miller's pitch, and that's ball four. It gets by. Jansen goes to the backstop. He can't find it. On to third goes Brian Schlungen, and on to second goes Kyle Leeser as the catcher. Jansen couldn't find where the baseball ended up, and so that's a pass ball on the catcher, Alex Jansen. And it gives the Martins base runners at second and third. A walk to Leeser. And the pitch. Ground ball to third. Schrader looks back the runner and goes to first. And Kurt Schlungen retired on one pitch. 5-3 on the putout. That'll bring Brady Goble to the plate. So the third baseman, Schrader, was in on the grass, expecting possibly a squeeze. And now Brady at the plate, infield in on the grass. Here's the pitch to Brady, high for a ball, 1-0. One ball, no strikes. 2-0, Farming leads, bottom of the fourth inning. Cameron Miller ready on the mound. The right-hander comes home, high again, and 2-0. Two balls, no strikes. Schlungen leads from third, Leeser from second. Goble takes high for a ball, and 3-0. Those pitches almost all identical up by Brady's eyes. And 3-0 with one out, two on. Brady be taken here, high ball four. So four consecutive pitches, the second walk of the inning for Cameron Miller. It has loaded them up. And here's Tanner Arsenault. Tanner bounced into a 4-6-3 double play in his first at bat. Now the middle, playing about medium depth. Third baseman Schrader still in on the grass in the first pitch, too. Tanner Arsenault's a ball, 1-0. Cameron Miller struggling to find the strike zone right now. The Miller pitch. Arsenault swings and fouls it off. And the count at one ball, one strike. 1-1.
2: Catch,
0: Jensen throws that sign down to Miller. Finally get a nod, yes, and the pitch coming from Cameron, a foul tip into the mitt of Jensen that pops out, and the count now 1-2. Ball and two strikes. Brian Schlungen at third, Kyle Leeser at second. Over at first, it's Brady Goble. And the 1-2 coming to Arsenal. That's bounces in the dirt, and it hits the home plate umpire. Otherwise, Jansen's chasing that backstop again. That hit the home plate umpire's shin pad. Fortunate for the Farming Flames, that umpire just saved a run. 2-2 the count, one out. Miller's pitch, a little bit high in the strike zone, and we're full at 3-2. 3-2 the count. Bottom of the fourth, Cam Miller ready. Fastball, a swing and a miss. Arsenal goes down on strikes. Big strikeout for Cameron Miller. We'll bring Carter Teal into the plate.
1: Number nine,
0: Tyler Schrader going to back up now from third. He was in on the grass. And Carter Thielen at the plate popped up to short in his first at bat. Here comes a steal a home, and Brian Schlungen is going to be tagged out at home plate trying to steal home. And Jansen puts the tag on him as Schlungen skidded on the turf at home plate and ended up short of home plate. That'll do it for the Martins here in the fourth inning. No runs, no hits. There were no farming errors and two men left on base. After four innings, it's Farming 2, St. Martin nothing. More baseball in 1.5 here on KASM.
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0: Carson Holthaus at the plate. Carson Holthaus takes the first pitch from Scotty Leeser, rips it foul down the third baseline, and 0-1. With Father Nick here tonight throwing out the first pitch. I saw Father Vince Leeser was here. Father Aaron Knapp is here tonight. So a contingent of former St. Martin Farming baseball players. Now at the pulpit. Pitch to Holthaus, a strike called, and 0-2. No balls, two strikes to Carson. On deck, it'll be Kobe Mergen, then top of the order. Pitches outside, and the count 1-2 to Carson, who's 1-for-1 tonight. Carson had a double in his first at-bat. 2-0, Farming leading St. Martin as Holthaus pops this one up in the infield. Brady Goble, foul ground, calling for it. First baseman in foul ground makes the catch for the out. One down, and Kobe Mergen steps up to the plate. Kobe struck out in his first at-bat. Will Mergen waiting on deck. Top of five, 2-0. Here's Mergen, drive to center field. Reeder backing up a bit, and Nolan gets there, makes the catch for the out, 2 down. So quickly, 2 outs. And Will Mergen steps up to the plate. Will 0 for 2 tonight. Will Mergen, right-hander, takes Leeser's first pitch and pounces it and bounces it into left field, a base hit between third and short. So Mergen with his first hit. Yankees have scored a run, taking a 4-2 lead over the Twins in the seventh. And Bennett Hilla to the plate, the Flames' fifth hit tonight. Hilla has one of those, his last at-bat and a base hit. He scored one of the two runs for Farming. Will Mergen takes his lead at first, and Scott Leeser comes home, and Hilla, a foul tip into the mitt of Kurt Schlungen, and 0-1. Isaac Knapp waiting on deck for Farming. They put the shift on Bennett. Tate Winter almost playing in left center field right now, so they're squeezing that right side, expecting Bennett Hilla to pull. Leeser comes home. Hilla takes a strike on the outside corner, and 0-2. No balls, two strikes. Will Mergen will take his lead. And for a Farming player, that's the biggest lead I've seen anybody take at first tonight. The pitch on the way to Hilla. He's down on strikes, and that'll do it for the Flames in the fifth. No runs a hit, no errors, one left on. 4.5. Farming 2, St. Martin nothing. More Game of the Week in a minute on KASN.
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0: Bottom of the fifth inning. Randy Rothstein with you tonight. Zach Nelson producing our game back at our sports studios in Albany. Farming 2 runs, 5 hits, no errors. St. Martin, no runs, no hits, and no errors. Martins blew a golden opportunity last inning with the bases loaded and one out. Couldn't get a run in. strikeout, and then Brian Schlungen got caught trying to steal home. And here in the bottom of the fifth inning, Carter Thielen, who was at the plate, steps into the batter's box, and the first pitch from Cameron Miller, a little bit high in the zone, and 1-0. One ball, no strikes. Pitch, swing and a miss by Thielen. And 1-1. One ball, one strike. No. Two balls, one strike now to Carter Thielen. Thielen swings that slider from Cameron Miller, and 2-2.

0: And the count at 3-2 now. Three balls, two strikes. Ground ball to short. Big hop for Bennett Hilla, who charged it, throws to first, and 6-3 on the putout. He got that ball in the second hop, and that's so important that you don't sit back and wait for the ball to come to you. If you can get that on that second hop, you get a nice, true hop. Another ground ball out for the Martins. That'll bring Nolan Reeder to the plate. Nolan bounced to third base in his first at-bat. Makes a pitch a little bit low for a ball, and 1-0. One ball, no strikes. Ready on the mound, Cam Miller. There's a strike called, and 1-1. One ball, one strike. One out, nobody on. Ground ball to second. Oh, took a big hop. Sunderman grabs it, though, and throws to first. And an acrobatic play by Owen Sunderman gets Nolan Reeder by a half a step. Wow, that second hop. It's almost like the old Metrodome turf hop. Nice play by Sunderman. 4-3 on the putout. Will bring Tate Winter to the plate. Tate struck out in his first at-bat against Cam Miller. Breaking ball, a little bit low, a ball, 1-0. 1-0 the count. Winter will foul this back and out of play in the count, 1-1. One ball, one strike. We're in the bottom of the fifth inning, a 2-0 Farming lead over St. Martin. Pitch outside, and the count 2-1 now. Two balls, one strike. Two outs, nobody on for the Martins. Winter hits it sharply to third, up with it cleanly as Schrader. Across the diamond, high throw, tagged by Ferrey at first. Out is Winter, and the Martins done in the fifth. No runs, no hits, no errors, no one left on. Five in our books here at Ray Weber Field. 2-0, Farming with the lead over the Martins. We're back in 1.5.
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Isaac Knitt, Tyler Schrader, Cody Perret batting here in the sixth against Scott Leeser, a 2-0 Farming lead. The first pitch from Leeser is high for a ball, 1-0. One ball, no strikes. Leeser kicks and delivers, and Knitt will take a strike called, and 1-1. One ball, one strike. Ready on the mound, Leeser. Knitt pops this one up to...

0: left field. Winter finds it in the sky and makes the catch for the out. Boy, he put both hands up in the air that he had it finally. But, yeah, finding it in that sky this time of night can be a challenge. I lived that. Been there, did that, done that. And Tyler Schrader up to bat. One out. Tyler Schrader. Tonight, 0 for 1, had a sacrifice bunt in his last at-bat. First pitch, a strike call to Tyler. 1-1, Leaser comes home. Ground ball to first, Brady Goble. As it go off his glove, they say foul. That first base umpire right on the line to make that call. And 0-2 now to Tyler Schrader. The ball, it's two strikes. Schrader in the box. Scott Leeser ready. He comes home, pitch high for a ball. Now 1-2. 1-2. Here's Schrader driving this one foul down the left field line. Takes it the other way in the count 1-2. A ball and 2 strikes. Yankees go up on the Twins 5-2 in the 8th. Pitches high inside and the count 2-2 now. Yankees riding a 7-game losing streak and they were probably happy the Twins came to town. The 2-2 on the way. Schrader lifts it to center field. Nolan Reeder coming in. Leeser going out. Leeser makes the catch as Nolan was playing fairly deep for Tyler Schrader. And nice play by Kyle Leeser at short. I would say most teams, that's going to fall in. Kyle Leeser plays just an amazing shortstop. He's got range that to no end. That would have been a Texas League single for a lot of teams as Cody Ferre takes the first pitch, follows it back and out of play, and the count 0-1 to Cody. The Malds, 1 strike. Two outs, 2-0 Farming if you're just joining us. Signal getting a little weaker here at night on AM 1150. 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Here's Ferre, ground ball, too short. Leeser's got it. Cross the diamond, 6-3 on the put out of Cody, and that'll do it for Farming here in the 6th. No runs, no hits, no errors, no one left on. We played 5.5. It's Farming 2, St. Martin nothing. More game of the week in 1.5.
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0: runs here in the sixth inning as Arsenal gives this a ride to right. And not going to be able to catch that is the Flames right fielder Holthaus as Arsenal will leg it out into second with the Martins' first hit of the night, a stand-up double for Super J, Jalen Arsenal. So Arsenal leads it off with a double. That will bring Brian Schlungen to the plate. Brian Schlungen so far tonight, 0 for 2. There's a strike call to Schlungen and 0-1. Cody Frey coming in on the grass over at third, or at first, excuse me, at third. Tyler Schrader kind of staying home. 0-1 the count. Schlungen will take a pitch inside and the count 1-1. One one the count to Brian. Pitches outside, gets away from the catcher Jansen all the way to the backstop, and Jalen Arsenal will end up on third with nobody out. 2-0, Farming with the lead here in this bottom of the sixth inning. Cameron Miller ready on the mound, and that pitch is high and 3-1. Three balls, one strike. Arsenal over at third. Now the entire infield in on the grass. Brian Schlungen breaks his bat, lines it past Sunderman, and it gets under his glove into center field. It'll be a base hit, and it's going to score Jalen Arsenal, and it's 2-1. Sunderman had it scoot underneath his glove. That ball just dived on him. Second hit of the inning for the Martins.
1: First out, number 7, Kyle Leeser.
0: 2-1, and Kyle Leeser to the plate. Kyle so far tonight, 0-1. See Brian Schlungen take off here as Jansen's throw to second. Not in time. And Schlungen with a stolen base. Pitch was called a ball, and 1-0. The bottom of the sixth. The pitch by Miller. That's inside to Kyle Leeser in 2-0. Two balls, no strikes. Time called by the home plate umpire. Interesting. It was a stolen base, and now the pitch to Kyle.
1: How can it not be a pitch?
0: So the home plate umpire. I wonder if that last pitch didn't count just because they were not ready. 0-1, or 1-0, excuse me, 1-0. I would say that last pitch probably was premature, that they didn't recognize it. 1-0 the count. Pitch by Miller. Leeser lines it back to Miller, who snares it out of the air. Wow. Kyle Leeser gets a for sure base hit taken away from him as Cameron Miller grabs it out of midair. What a play by Miller.
1: I'll
0: bring Kurt Schlungen to the plate. Kurt 0 for 2 tonight. A couple ground ball outs. And the pitch by Cam Miller. There's a strike at the knees and 0-1. No balls, one strike. Miller looks back to second. Schlungen puts a bunt down the third baseline, and it's going to go foul. That ball had some spin on it yet, that even with all the grass baseline, that ball ended up going foul yet, and it's 0-2 to the Martin catcher. We're in the bottom of the sixth inning. The Martins have scored a run. They've cut their deficit in half. It's now 2-1 Farming. No ball. It's two strikes to Schlungen. Ready on the mound, Cameron Miller. Brian Schlungen leads from second, and here's a shot to left center field. That's going to roll into the gap, and it's going to tie this game up at two on the RBI single by Kurt Schlungen. So Schlungen just reached out and poked that one into left center field. Third hit of the inning for the Martins. Now we're going to get a pinch runner. So running for St. Martin will be another leaser. And that is Trevin Leaser. Will run with one out for Kurt Schlungen. And here's Brady Goble at the plate. Trevin goes on the first pitch. Here's the throw. Not in time. And a stolen base for Trevin Leaser. He called a strike on Brady Goble. No balls, one strike. 0-1 the count. Cameron Miller looks back to second and comes home. And Brady Goble, ooh, lines a shot by Carl Leaser. And the count at 0-2. Waltz, two strikes. O-2 the count, one out. Pitch to Brady Goble, check swing, and did he go around? They're saying no on the appeal. And the count at 1-2. One ball, two strikes. Trevin Leaser leads from second. And a swing and a miss. Brady swings at that and misses, but the ball gets away from Jansen. His throw to first, not in time. On to third goes Trevin Leaser, and Jansen hurt his knee. Getting up slowly. He has went on Alex Jansen behind home plate. And an injury timeout here for the Farming Flames. Already depleted with players. The Martins now with runners at first and third, and two out, and one out. First and third, one out, and coming up to the plate will be Tanner Arsenal. Jansen walking this one off. I don't know if it was his ankle or what, but that'll probably be an issue when he starts crouching down. So he has walked it off. We'll see if Miller throws a pitch to him or not. Oh, I think we're ready to go here. Bottom of the sixth inning, a 2-2 ball game now. The Martins have put together three hits, two runs, got runners at first and third. And Tanner Arsenault to the plate. Tanner 0-2 tonight. Looking for a big hit here. Throw to first. And Cody Perret knocking that down. Looking for the baseball. Now Trevin Leaser is going to take off, and he's going to steal home. So Cody Perret couldn't find the baseball, and all of a sudden Trevin Leaser took off and came home, and the Martins take a 3-2 lead. That'll be an error over at first base. Ball got away from Cody Foray. And Leaser scores. And here's a ground ball by Arsenault to third. To second for one. The relay to first. Safe at first as Cody Foray gets pulled off the bag, but 5-4 on the force out. Tanner Arsenault becomes the base runner. Brady Goble retired, 5-4, two outs. And here's Carter Thielen. Carter 0-2 so far tonight. Bats with two outs, one on. St. Martin now with a 3-2 lead. Cameron Miller delivers. Going on the pitch is Arsenault. Throw to second, not in time. And a stolen base for Tanner Arsenault. Two outs. Ready on the mound is the right-hander Cam Miller. And he comes home, a swing and a miss by Thielen, strike one. One ball, one strike, Nolan Reeder on deck. A ball and a strike. Thielen will foul this one back and out of play in the count one and two now. One ball, two strikes. Back into the box, Thielen. Cam Miller shakes off that first sign and a second, and now he's ready to go. The pitch to Thielen, that's low and in the dirt. Going to third on the play is Tanner Arsenault. As Jansen's slow to react there on the ball that bounced out of his glove. And a stolen base for Tanner Arsenault over at third. Chasm Game of the Week here on KASM Radio. Randy Rothstein with you tonight. The 2-2 pitch coming here to Carter Thielen. Chops this one foul down the third baseline, and the count at 2-2 yet. Two balls, two strikes. Miller from the stretch delivers, and Thielen a check swing. Did he go? Yes, he did. He's out on strikes on the appeal, and that'll do it for the Martins here in the sixth. They come up with three runs on three hits. There was a farming error and one left on base. Six complete. St. Martin 3, Farming 2. More Game of the Week in 1.5.
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0: lead. Cameron Miller will lead it off for the Flames. Miller taps it to first. Brady Goble fields, flips to Scotty Leeser, and the race to the bag is won by Scott. And 3-1 on the putout of Cameron Miller. That'll bring Owen Sunderman to the plate. With one out.
1: Flames second baseman number four, Owen Sunderman.
0: Sunderman, a couple ground ball outs tonight to short in his two at-bats. This one, he beats on the ground to Brady Goble over at first, who throws to Leeser at first, and again, a 3-1 putout. That one was closer than Miller's, and both those plays were bang-bang. Nice play by Brady Goble over at first on both, and Scott Leeser to cover his bag.
1: Number 27, Carson Holthaus.
0: And up to the plate, Carson Holthaus. No, they got work scheduled here in the middle of the seventh inning, and I don't know if it's dark enough yet. Rebby's going to have to extend his speech. Here's Carson Holthaus. Carson, 1-for-2 tonight, and a foul ball right over our heads. Got a little bit of a chirp out of Jerry Schaefer here. Kobe Mergen on deck. A pitch by Leeser. Holthaus ground ball to Brady Goble. This one goes off his foot, and it gets kicked into right field. Brady tried to go to the backhand again. That would have been a rarity to have three ground balls to first base. And it's going to go as an error or a hit.
2: Error.
0: Error on Brady Goble over at first. Martin's first error of the night.
1: Number 34, Kobe Mergen.
0: And bring Kobe Mergen to the plate. Will Mergen waiting on deck. And Kobe Mergen swings, and he's behind on that pitch. And the count 0-1. No balls, one strike. Two outs, one on for Farming here in the seventh. They now trail St. Martin 3, Farming 2. Mergen chops it on the ground slowly to third. Carter Thielen comes in, slips a little bit, throws to first. Goble can't come up with it. And they're calling a foul ball. As they say, it went off Kobe Mergen in the batter's box. So Mergen will have to go back to home plate. And no balls, two strikes the count. No balls, two strikes. Runner at first. Scotty Leeser works from the stretch. Looks to first. And now Leeser comes home to Kobe Mergen. And a fastball right down the middle. Strike three. Mergen's out on strikes. And that'll do it for the Flames in the seventh. No runs, no hits. An error and one left on. 6.5. It's St. Martin 3, Farming 2. More game of the week in 1.5 here on KASM.
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8: Because we have the 250th birthday of America, we must all wonder a little bit how we got to this point. Because the American dream has always been on all our true citizens' minds. But there are unlawful politicians and people who have gotten over the borders, legally and illegally, that have caused the most trouble to try to take our great country down. But so far, they have not prevailed. In this modern era of today, we need our intelligence agencies to keep a very close eye on protecting our freedom in every corner of the USA. We must remember the American story is still being written, that every generation has or will contribute something to the success of the freedom that we have today. We should think of freedom not as a right to do as we please, but as an opportunity to do what is right. As we celebrate this year with our picnics, baseball games, and fireworks, let's keep in mind the units of defense, the Navy, the Army, the Air Force, the Marines, and the Coast Guards, and the Space Force, that has had so many fallen heroes that have protected us for as long. In closing, we celebrate more than a free country. We celebrate the powerful idea of many generations. As President Theodore Roosevelt said, if you believe you can, you're halfway there. Thank you. Now please enjoy the fireworks.
0: Steve Reberman sharing his thoughts and thoughts of so many here tonight at Ray Weber Field as we're being treated now to a fireworks display. Our ball game in the middle of the seventh inning, and St. Martin is leading Farming 3-2 here in the middle of the seventh inning. Scott Leeser has gone the distance so far for St. Martin. He's given up the two runs on five hits, and Cameron Miller has gone the distance, and we were seeing Cameron come out here in the bottom of the seventh inning as well. This, I've been told, will be quite a demonstration of fireworks here at St. Martin. So, Zach, we're going to do this. We are going to get you to do the weather here for us on KASM Radio. We'll hear from some of our game sponsors, and we'll be back in 5 minutes.
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10: It is 9:41 p.m. right here, and the temperature at this time is 73 degrees. Still no wind out there. As it is about zero. Sun set about a half hour ago at 9:11 p.m. and sun will be rising in the morning at 5:35 a.m. 83% humidity out there. Let's take a look at the weather for America's 250th birthday tomorrow. Cloudy skies expected with a chance for scattered storms. Daytime high is approaching 79. Precipitation has gone down and expected, as it was about half an inch earlier, but is now 0.3 inches. Saturday night, chance for scattered storms early, otherwise mainly cloudy. Lows dip down to about 60. 0.1 inch possible. Sunday, July 5th, high of 82 under partly cloudy skies. Northeasterly winds around 5 miles per hour and mainly clear with a low of 58 on Sunday night. Let's take a look at what the next week will hold for us here up to Monday through Friday, right here. Highs around 84 on Monday under mainly sunny skies. And there's a chance for scattered storms on Monday night, otherwise partly cloudy. Lows level off around 62. Tuesday, it is partly cloudy with a slight chance for scattered storms. High of 84. Northwest winds around 5 miles per hour. Lows around 63 under mainly cloudy skies on Tuesday night. Winds of the southeast 5 miles per hour. And there's a chance for scattered thunderstorms, otherwise overcast. On Wednesday, high temperatures reach up to 82. Mainly cloudy skies expected, with scattered thunderstorms likely on Wednesday night. Lows level off around 62. A mix of clouds and sun with a slight chance for scattered thunderstorms on Thursday. And Friday, a blend of clouds and sun with a high of 82.
0: All right, we're back at Ray Weber Field. Our fireworks completed, and the bottom of the seventh inning coming up as Nolan Reeder steps into the batter's box. It'll be Reeder, Tate Winter, and Jalen Arsenault, the scheduled hitters, against the new pitcher for Farming, Kyle Zierden. Left-hander on the mound. First two pitches, ball 1-2. There's ball 3, and 3-0. Cameron Miller has gone behind the plate for Farming. As Zierden comes home, and there's a strike called to Nolan Reeder, and 3-1. Three runs, three hits, and an error for St. Martin. Two runs, five hits, and an error for Farming. Zierden's pitch, Reeder swings and misses strike two, and the count is full at 3-2. Three balls, two strikes. Zierden kicks, delivers, and outside ball 4. Reeder will walk. That'll bring Tate Winter to the plate.
1: Number 25, Tate Winter.
0: Tate Winter so far tonight, 0 for 2. We'll see if Carl has maybe the sacrifice on here for Winter. Nope, nothing going there. Zierden throws high, and 1-0. One ball, no strikes. Zierden works from the stretch. Now the bunt down. Back to Zierden on the mound. He'll pick it up and throw to first. And 1-3 on the putout. On to second base goes Nolan Reeder. Sacrifice in order there. One out and Jalen Arsenault. Jalen got things rolling in the sixth inning, last inning, with a leadoff double over the right fielder's head. And the pitch to Jalen is a strike on the outside corner, 0-1. Nolan Reeder leads from second. Pitch in the dirt. Nice stop by the new catcher, Cameron Miller. And the count, one ball, one strike. 1-1. Zierden comes home, pitch a little bit low, and 2-1. Two balls, one strike. Zierden looks back to second. Yeah, and here's a ground ball too short. Up with it is Hilla across the diamond. And 6-3 on the putout of Jalen Arsenault. On to third goes Nolan Reeder. So two down here in the seventh. And up at the plate, leadoff hitter Brian Schlungen. Pitch to Schlungen, low and away from Kyle Zierden, and the count 1-0. Looks like Cody Ferre playing in on the grass over at first base with two outs. As the pitch comes in high, and the count at 2-0. Two balls, no strikes. Pitch two, Schlungen. There's a strike right down the middle, and 2-1. 2-1 the count. Zierden delivers. Schlungen follows this one up in the air over our heads, and the count 2-2 now. On deck, Kyle Leeser for St. Martin. A 3-2 Martin lead here, bottom of the seventh inning. Zierden ready, kicks, delivers, ground ball too short. Bennett Hilla has that tough hop, eat him up. That time Bennett stayed back, and that ball ate him up, and it scores a huge run for St. Martin coming across to score Reeder. That'll be an error on Bennett Hilla, second for Farming tonight, and it'll bring Kyle Leeser to the plate. It's now 4-2. So, a ground ball. Turns into an air. And here's Kyle Leeser. Pitch to Kyle. He has a strike and 0-1. No balls, one strike. Two outs. Schlungen leads from first. And the pitch is a ball and 1-1. One ball, one strike. Four to two, Martins. Kyle Zierden, quick throw to first and back safely is Brian Schlungen. One, one the count. Zierden comes home and pitches high for a ball. 2-1. Two balls, one strike. Cody Ferre holding Schlungen at first. Going is Brian. Here's Miller's throw to second. In time. No, he gets around the tag. I think Sunderman reached out for Brian Schlungen. The ball beat him, but Owen didn't put the tag on him. And a stolen base for Brian Schlungen. So Kyle Leeser at the plate, the count 3-1. Here's Zierden's pitch. Leeser follows it back, and the count at 3-2. Three balls, two strikes. Two outs, one on. Now we're going to get a pinch runner for Brian Schlungen. Is that Devin? Yep, Devin Schaefer coming out of the dugout. So Devin running for Brian Schlungen with two outs, 3-2 count. Leeser cranks this one foul off the restrooms. The roof and a long strike at 3-2. Three balls, two strikes, two outs, one on, one run in. Here's Leeser. He'll line that one just fair down the left field line. It'll score Devin Schaefer. Kyle legging it out. He'll go into second with a stand-up double. So, Leeser with an RBI double, scoring Schaefer, and it's now 5-2. And coming up to the plate, Kurt Schlungen. Kurt had an RBI single in his last at bat. 5-2. And Kyle Zierden at the mound delivers to Schlungen high for a ball. 1-0. One ball, no strikes. Schlungen rips this one foul down the left field line. And the count at 1-1 now. One ball, one strike. Kyle Leeser, the base runner, over at second. Here in the bottom of the seventh inning, a 5-2 St. Martin lead. Zierden comes home, and Kurt Schlungen fouls it in the batter's box. The count at 1-2 now. One ball, two strikes. Two outs. Zierden shakes off that first sign from Cam Miller. Now he's ready. The 1-2 is outside, and 2-2. Two balls, two strikes. Five runs, four hits, and an error for the Martins. Two runs, five hits, two errors for Farming. Pitch bouncing up to the plate. Now the count full at 3-2. Three balls, two strikes. Your Chasm Game of the Week here on KASM. Zierden ready. And Kurt Schlungen staying alive as he just nicks it foul. Got some activity in the Martin bullpen right now. It could be Ben Schrader who's warming up in St. Martin's bullpen. Looks like him. Three balls, two strikes. Pitch on the way. Here's a fair ball down the left field line. Pass Schrader at third. Coming across to score is Kyle Leeser. And it's now 6-2. On to second goes Kurt Schlungen with a stand-up double. So base hit for Kurt Schlungen. The Martins have scored three in the sixth, three in the seventh, and here's Brady Goble. Brady so far tonight has walked three times. Trevin Leeser will be running again for the Martins. And 0-1. The Malts, one strike, two outs, one on. Pitch outside to Brady Goble, and one ball, one strike. 1-1. Pitch by Zierden. That bounces up to the plate. Now going to third is Trevin Leeser. The throw is not in time. Schrader thought he had him at third. Looked like from up here he might have slid right into the tag. But the base umpire was behind that play a little bit. So 2-1. Dale Schrader out to the mound now to have a word with his left-hander. Hey, we want to thank our Game of the Week sponsors tonight, Albany Chrysler Center, the Greenwald Pub, Promotional Resources Incorporated, Dairyland Supply of Sox Center, Albany Fiber Communications, Gilk Services, Albany and Richmond A&W, Worms Lumber and Ready Mix, and Dominic Sox Center and Long Prairie, Painesville Farmers Union Co-op, the Woodshop of Avon, and Pep's Pork of Rural Spring Hill. Dale Schrader out to have a word with the base umpire. After that call at third, and now I don't know what we're waiting around for. We don't have a baseman right now. Cody Foray went to the dugout here. So two balls, one strike, the count on Brady Goble. Two outs. The Farming Flames are banged up. Banged up to say the least. Going through some injury woes with Ethan Naberchill on the shelf. Cody Ferre being attended to right now. The farming dugout. And we got a little break in the action here. Of course, scoring tonight had Farming taking a 2-0 lead. Early on, the Flames would score two. It was back in the fourth inning. Tyler Schrader is going to come back now, two to third base. And Schrader, I don't know when he slid into third, if he got cut there or what. But, all right, we're ready to go. St. Martin has scored three in the sixth, three in the seventh, still batting here in the bottom of the seventh inning. Now Kyle Zierden working from the stretch with Trevin Leeser over at third and two down. Zierden comes home, and Brady fouls his back and out of play in the count, two balls, two strikes. 2-2 the count. Two balls, two strikes. Zierden ready again on the mound. Pitch is high and 3-2. Three, two, the count. Waiting on deck, Tanner Arsenault. Brady Goble lines this one foul down the right field line. Count stays full yet at 3-2. Few mosquitoes. Just swallowed one. I don't know if I've ever done that. Ate a mosquito on the air, but there's a first for everything. When you got your mouth open as much as I do, stuff like that happens. Brady Goble will take high, ball four, and he's walked four times tonight. Brady has. That'll bring Tanner Arsenault to the plate. Trevin Leeser still the base runner over at third. And we're going to get a pinch runner here. Matthew Schlungen running for Brady Goble. Or is it Michael? It is Michael.
1: Running at first base for the Knights, Martins, number 10, Michael Schlungen. At bat, number 18, Tanner.
0: So the eighth man to bat here in the seventh inning for St. Martin, Tanner Arsenault. Bats with runners at first and second, and the pitch in the dirt. Nice stop by Miller, and the count 1-0. There's some big thunderheads rolling in from out west, and we are seeing some lightning in the sky. And you are correct. Brady has walked three times tonight. The other time he struck out and ended up on first base. K2 there. Thank you for correcting me. I need that help every once in a while. The pitch is low, and 3-0 now to Tanner Arsenault. Zierden struggling to find the strike zone. There's a strike across the plate, and 3-1. Three balls, one strike. And low ball four. Twins losing tonight to the Yankees, 5-2. Three walks in the inning so far for Leeser. He's given up two doubles. There's been an error behind him. Bennett Hilla out to have a word with the right-hander, and bring Carter Thielen to the plate. Carter Thielen so far tonight, 0-3. As he makes his way to the plate. Zierden to work from the windup. And the pitch to Carter is a breaking ball strike and 0-1. The ball, it's one strike. There's a strike on the outside corner, and 0-2. No balls, two strikes. 0-2 the count. Zern comes home. Thielen, ground ball up the middle. Who's going to get it? Sunderman fields his throw to first. Not in time. Everybody's safe. That bounce went right over Kyle Zierden's head, and Sunderman didn't have a play at second, as hustling to second was Tanner Arsenal. So an infield single for Carter Thielen will score another run and make it 7-2. And it'll bring Tate Winter to the plate, who's batted twice now this inning. Pitch to Tate is high for a ball, 1-0. Nolan Reeder. First pitch was high for a ball, 1-0. And Reeder takes a low and 2-0. Two balls, no strikes. The count. The base is loaded here in the seventh. Pitch to Reeder, high and 3-0. Three balls, no strikes. Zierden delivers, and Reeder drives it to left. Net there will make the catch for the out, and that'll do it for St. Martin here in the seventh inning. They score four runs in the inning on three base hits. There was one error, and the bases left loaded. We played seven innings at St. Martin 7, Farming 2. More Chasm Game of the Week in 1.5.
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0: Top of the eighth inning, and Will Mergen will lead off the top of the eighth. He'll be followed by Bennett Hilla and Isaac Knipp. Mergen fouls the first pitch off from Scotty Leeser in 0-1 to Will. There's a strike on the outside corner, and 0-2. Will Mergen so far tonight, 1-for-3 for Farming. Leeser kicks and delivers, and the pitch is outside, and the count at 1-2. 1-2 the count. And that one is going to hit Will Mergen. And he'll go to first base. So Mergen hit by a pitch right on the cheek of the behind. And that'll bring Bennett Hilla to the plate. Bennett takes the first pitch, drills it into right field, a base hit. So the Flames start, the hit batter, base hit, and that brings up Isaac Knipp. Knipp's had a quiet night, 0-for-2. He was hit by a pitch back in the fourth inning. Scotty Leeser has not walked a man tonight, but he has hit two. Sixth hit for Farming. St. Martin with six hits. And Isaac Nett in the batter's box.

0: no strikes. Scott Leeser's pitch, and Nett slams this up the middle. That's a solid base hit. Will Mergen will take the big turn at third. He's coming home to score. Ball comes back into the infield and knocked down by the Martins, and it's 7-3. That's what made this lineup so dangerous when you had the Mergen, Bennett Hilla, Isaac Nett, and Ethan Navarchel. You put them all together. It was very dangerous. It was murderer's row there. Now you take Navarchel out, and still you got Tyler Schrader, who swings a pretty good bat. He's at the plate with a run in. Two on, nobody out yet. Pitch from Scott Leeser is high for a ball, 1-0. Bennett Hill over at second, Isaac Nett at first. Ready on the mound, Scott Leeser, and here's a ground ball to second. Tanner Arsenal will go. Leeser at short for one, and that's all they're going to get. So one out on the fielder's choice by Tyler Schrader. He now becomes the base runner. Nett forced out. On to third goes Hilla. That was a hard hit. That'll bring Cody Ferret to the plate with one down. On deck, Cameron Miller. Scott Leeser has the sign from Kurt Schlungen. Right-hander's pitch, and that's fouled to the net. And the count at 0-1 to Cody Ferret. The ball's one strike. Oh, one the count. Scott Leeser kicks, delivers, and Ferret will take a strike called, and 0-2. The ball's two strikes. Oh, and two. First and third, those base runners. And the pitch, Ferret bounces it back to Leeser. Leeser tips it. It's over to Carter Thielen, who picks it up and throws to first. Another run scores. It's now 7-4. Nice play. That play will go 1-5-3. And the putout of Cody Ferret. Two outs.
1: Number 11, Cameron Miller.
0: Going to bring Cam Miller to the plate. Cam, on the evening, he is 1-for-3. 1-for-3 tonight, and Cameron calls for time. In the on-deck circle, it's Owen Sunderman. Here's Miller, a swing and a miss, strike one. The ball's one strike. Base runner out at second. Miller tries to punch this one down the left field line, and that goes foul. And now 0-2 to Cam Miller. The ball's two strikes. Seven to four, our score. Farming has scored two here in the top of the eighth inning off of Scott Leeser. And the pitch to Miller is high and away, and that's a ball, 1-2. One ball, two strikes. Leeser ready on the mound. It come home. Low, and the count, 2-2 to Cam Miller. Two balls, two strikes. The kick, the pitch, and Miller, a line drive. Wow. Back past Scott Leeser, and holy cow.

0: That just about took his kneecaps off. Unreal. We have had some shots tonight. That's a solid base hit for Cam Miller. On to third base goes Tyler Schrader. He was at second. Miller gets a second hit of the night. And at the plate, Owen Sunderman, and Sunderman swings and misses strike one. The ball's one strike to Owen. On the evening, Owen 0 for 3. Scott Leeser ready. His pitch, low and inside, a ball, and 1-1. One ball, one strike. Sunderman back in the box. And the pitch to Owen, a strike on the outside corner, and 1-2. One ball, two strikes. Two outs, two on. Carson Holthouse waiting on deck. And the breaking ball, low and away. The count at 2-2. Two balls, two strikes now. Two outs. Leeser rocks and fires, and Sunderman drills a single into left field. That'll score Tyler Schrader under the glove of Kyle Leeser. And it's now 7-5. A three-run Tyler Schrader scored. Yep. On to second goes Cameron Miller. At first now, Owen Sunderman. And up at the plate, Carson Holthouse. Four hits in the inning, a hit batter. And Carson Holthouse, 1 for 3 tonight with a double. Takes the fastball from Leeser, strike one. Kobe Mergen on deck. Runners there leads at first and second. Leeser's pitch, fastball, that's fouled in the box, and the count at 0-2 to Carson Holthouse. Friday Night Baseball here on KASM, our Chasm Game of the Week. I'll announce my next Game of the Week Sunday night on the Dick Putz Show. You can hear where we'll be at next week. Three more Chasm Game of the Weeks left before Region Baseball starts in August. And Holthouse will take a ball outside, and the count at 1-2. One ball, two strikes. The kick, the pitch. There's a fastball just a little bit outside. Scott Leeser thought he had it. Kurt Schlungen thought he had it. Home plate umpire. Well, he gets to make the final call. 2-2, two outs. The kick, the pitch, and Holthouse fly ball down the right field line, giving chase in the corner and making the catch. Is that one of the Schlungen boys down there? I think it was. Made the catch in the right field corner, came in for Brian. And that'll do it for the Flames here in the eighth inning. They score three runs in the inning on four hits. There were no Martin errors and two left on base. We played 7.5. It's St. Martin 7, Farming 5. More Game of the Week in 1.5.
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0: Tate Whitner, Jalen Arsenault, and the Michael Schlungen scheduled hitters here in the eighth inning. First pitch from Kyle Zierin to Tate Whitner is a strike, and there's a ball and one and one. One ball, one strike. Whitner taps this one out in front of the plate. Miller jumps on it, throws to first. And two, three in the put out. That'll bring Jalen Arsenault to the plate. Jalen with a big double tonight to start the Martin rally in the sixth inning. And the first pitch to Jalen is a called strike, 0-1. Parming scored two in the fourth. St. Martin would get three in the sixth and four in the seventh. Arsenault pops this one up, shallow right field. Actually, it's Sunderman back on the grass at second. He'll make the catch for out number two. Two outs for the Martins. Bring Schlungen to the plate.
5: For the Martins, number three, right field.
0: Is Matthew Schlungen now in right field. Matthew in for Brian, and the first pitch is a breaking ball strike. Oh, on the count to Schlungen as he pops this one up down the third baseline, giving chase Tyler Schrader. He'll run out of real estate down the left field line, and the count 0-2 to Matt Schlungen. No balls, two strikes. Ready on the mound, Kyle Zierden. The lefty comes home, and a foul tip into the mitt of Cameron Miller, and that'll do it for the Martins in the eighth inning. No runs, no hits, no errors, no one left on base. We played eight here at Ray Weber Field, 7-5 St. Martin with lead over Farming. We're back in 1 minute.
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0: All righty, we are back here at Ray Weber Field in St. Martin, and Ben Schrader has come on to pitch for the Martins, so he's taking his warm-up tosses with Kurt Schlungen, and we go in here, top of the ninth inning, Kobe Mergen, Will Mergen, and Bennett Hilla, the scheduled hitters. Ball down to second base. That ball gets into the outfield. We'll see if it's a little wet or not. I was looking at the radar, and I'm seeing that lightning and those thunderheads out to the west. That's up by Moorhead. Those thunderheads are a long ways away yet. Yes. Yeah. But they are showing us some lightning there. Kobe Mergen up at the plate. Schrader on the mound, ready to go. And Ben delivers, and Mergen a fly ball to center field. Nolan's got a beat on it, makes the catch for out number one. So one pitch, one out. And it'll bring Will Mergen to the plate. Will, 1-for-3 tonight, hit by a pitch, scored a run in his last at-bat. Ben Schrader on the mound. And he delivers. That's going to hit Mergen again. So Will Mergen hit by a pitch for second inning in a row will bring the tying run to the plate. With just one out, that's Bennett Hilla. Hilla so far tonight, 2-for-4.
1: Number 3, Bennett Hilla.
0: Hilla's last 10 at-bats in Stearns County League play, he's 8-for-10. Swinging a mean bat, Hilla is. There's a fastball for a strike and 0-1 to Bennett. The ball, it's one strike. Mergen is lead at first. Brady Goble will hold him there. Isaac Nett on deck. Hilla will take high for a ball. And 1-1. One ball, one strike. 7-5. St. Martin leads here in the top of the ninth inning. That whole left side of the infield has shifted. And Hilla will take a strike called. And 1-2. One ball, two strikes. One, two, the count. Mergen leads from first. Schrader's pitch. That's low for a ball and 2-2. Two balls, two strikes. Tanner Arson over at second, playing a really deep second on the grass lip. Curveball, Hilla bounces it off his foot in the batter's box. Boy, we've seen that happen a lot tonight. Those quick bats, turning on those pitches. The count, two balls, two strikes, hit to Bennett Hilla. Two the count. Hilla still trying to walk that off. Brady Goble holding Will Mergen at first. Back into the box, it's Hilla. Ben Schrader works from the stretch. And the pitch. Hilla will follow this one back and out of play. Count stays 2-2. Two balls, two strikes. Farming with 9 hits on the scoreboard tonight. The Martins with 6. One out, one on. pitch. Hilla swings and misses. He goes down on strikes. Huge strikeout for Ben Schrader. Got Hilla to chase that pitch down in the zone, and there are two outs. Butter will bring Isaac Nett to the plate. Nett, a dangerous hitter.
1: Number 10, left fielder Isaac Nett.
0: Look at Schlungen playing in right field. He is playing him extra deep here. Extra deep. Not going to let anything get over his head. If he can, keep it in front of him. The pitch to Nett is a strike right down the middle in 0-1. No balls, one strike. Isaac back into the box. Will Mergen leads at first. Tyler Schrader on deck. Two outs. Schrader ready on the mound from the stretch. Kicks and delivers. And Nett slaps this one to goal at first. Brady flips to Ben Schrader, covering the bag. And just in time to get Isaac Nett. Another 3-1 putout of a Farming Flame. And that'll do it here in the ninth inning. No runs, no hits, no errors. One left on. Your final score tonight. St. Martin 7, Farming 5 on your Chasm Game of the Week. Here on KASM, we'll take a 30-second timeout and come back and wrap it up.
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0: Randy Rothstein back at Ray Weber Field in St. Martin. Your July 3rd game of the week has gone final tonight, with the St. Martin Martins coming from behind to defeat Farming Flames tonight, 7-5. Seven runs, six hits, one error for the Martins. They left six on base. Five runs, nine hits, two errors for Farming. They left seven. Excuse me, seven on base. Winning pitcher tonight, Scott Leeser goes first eight, picking up the win. Ben Schrader gets the save in the ninth inning. Cameron Miller starts on the mound for the Farming Flames tonight, and Cameron will take the loss as he does give up the three runs in the sixth inning. That proved to be the go-ahead runs. So Miller the loss, and our game tonight played in 2 hours and 18 minutes. 2 hours, 18 minutes tonight, our game time. So 7-5, your final tonight, St. Martin over Farming, as our game of the week gone final. Want to thank Zach Nelson for producing our game back at our studios in Albany. Want to thank our sponsors for bringing us our Chasm Game of the Week. 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I'll announce our next Chasm Game of the Week on the Dick Putt Show Sunday night. For now, this is Randy Rothstein. Your final score again, it was St. Martin 7, Farming 5. You've been listening to Amateur Baseball on KASM. Have a good night, everyone. Thanks, Zach.
1: Thank you, Randy. It's a good game right there at St. Martin here on this wonderful night. It is 71 degrees outside, still no wind, 83% humidity, and sun set at 9:11 p.m. Sun will be rising at 5:35 a.m. on your July 4th, 2026, America's 250th birthday. We are 1 minute past the bottom of the 10 o'clock hour right here on Chasm Radio. It was a good day here on Chasm, as I've been here since a little past 4 o'clock during AOA. I arrived at the Chasm Studios in Albany, Minnesota. Thank you all for listening to me tonight, as I will go on and rant about whatever. But that's part of the job here, sitting right here in the big chair at your Chasm Studios in Albany, Minnesota. Heck of a game tonight. Got me thinking about a memory I had from, I just graduated high school this past year, and as a senior in high school from Melrose, we went and we were playing a basketball team. I was a spectator at the game, and all the sports that was happening tonight got me thinking about after we had a game-winning shot in the playoffs, and as we were walking out of the arena there in St. John's, there is the certain John Denver song that just got me in a great mood, even after being in such a high of a game-winning shot. Take me home, country roads. This is Zach Nelson, signing off.

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0: So,
1: Tony Bennett, getting us started here a little bit late on your Friday night just because, well, baseball. I mean, what's more American than baseball? Apple pie, vanilla ice cream. I don't know. Was vanilla ice cream even made in the United States? Probably not. But anyway, we're going to get into some more music. And just a heads up, no gift certificate here today. Didn't get any emails, so just kind of hard to give it away when no one enters. If you do want a chance to win a Boulder Tap House gift certificate, send me an email, max@mybobcountry.com. 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
1: Reeling from the corner, up and good for Jack. 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

They have little to offer but the songs they sing, and a plentiful waste of time of day, a plentiful waste.

I Love You for Sentimental Reasons, Linda Ronstadt and Nelson Riddle on the Chasm Lounge. Do you know what today's national day is? It's National Disobedience Day, which, I mean, let's be honest, on July 3rd, it kind of is funny because July 4th, we kind of disobeyed some monarch or something like that. I don't know.

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But it wouldn't be make-believe if you believe in me. It is only a canvas sky sailing over a muslin tree. But it wouldn't be make-believe if you believe in me. Without your love, it's a honky-tonk parade. Without your love, it's a melody played on a penny arcade. It's a Barnum and Bailey world, just as fun.

Hey, that your love, it's a honky-tonk parade. Hey, that your love, it's a melody played on a penny arcade. It's the Barnum and Bailey world, just as phony as it can be.

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Platters, you've got the magic touch here on the Chasm Lounge, wrapping up the Chasm Lounge here on your Friday night. Coming up next, we've got Frank Sinatra, East of the Sun. And then after that, we've got Les Brown with Yesterday's. And, well, I'll see you again tomorrow for July 4th as we'll get that going in just, well, a couple of hours, I guess, now, or a couple of minutes, I guess, as we are already getting close to midnight here on July 3rd. Like I said, Frank Sinatra coming up next.

Excuse me. 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

on the Ritz. 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

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Very snappy, you'll declare. 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

wonder if you're lost in the night. 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

0: Hello and welcome to Through the Bible with Les Feldick, an inspirational and informative half hour of insight into the heart of Scripture. In addition to teaching the Bible, Les is a full-time rancher, having a down-to-earth practical teaching style that makes the Bible come to life. All programs are available on audio tape, videotape, and in printed form. At the end of the program, there will be an address where you can contact the ministry. And now, here's Les Feldick with today's lesson.
1: If you want some past material, past programs all the way since Genesis, we're just coming up through the Scriptures, you write to us or call us, and we'll give you the information you need. All right, again, 1 Corinthians chapter 10, and for those who are just catching our program for the first time, and every week we've got these, so forgive me for repeating some of these things, because we do have new people coming in every week. Remember that the letter to the Corinthians is Paul's response to a question and answer letter, and they were beset with all kinds of problems. And Paul has to deal with it. Now, he's going to deal with it lovingly and in the spirit of meekness. And on the other hand, from the side of strength and the power of the word of the Lord Jesus himself. But nevertheless, always realize that all the things dealt with in this letter of 1 Corinthians are predominantly problems in the church. And they were not things that he commended the church for. And you'll see that more and more as we wind down our study in this little letter. All right, now as we came out of our last program, or as we ended it, we were dealing again with something that is not apropos for us living over here in America, but it is still a problem, of course, in some areas of the world, and that is this idea of something that has been offered to a pagan idol. Can a believer have anything to do with it? Well, you see, Paul spoke his mind when he said, so far as he was concerned, that dumb idol couldn't affect that meat, and he could eat it and think nothing of. But, just like he taught back in Romans, eating ordinary meat, perfectly legitimate meat, if there were some who had become vegetarians through whatever conviction, if it was going to upset their Christian experience by watching Paul not be a vegetarian, then what'd he say? I won't eat another bite of meat as long as I live if it's going to be a stumbling block. Well, it's the same way here with regard to this meat that had been offered to idols. He said, if it's going to cause a problem to the unbeliever as well as the believer, he said, then I won't eat it. In other words, you remember where we left off in our closing moments? He says, if, verse 28, if any say unto you, this is offered in sacrifice to an idol, then eat not for his sake that showed it. In other words, even that pagan, he is going to be taught a lesson if he tells this Christian who is now a guest at his table, hey, this is meat that I had got back from the temple. Then the believer should reject it for that man's sake, to show him that he does make a difference, see? All right, on the other hand, it could have been a fellow believer invited to that same banquet, and that young believer did not have the strength to say, hey, this meat can't be affected by an idol, so for that young believer's sake, don't eat it. Well, you carry that into every aspect of life. It doesn't just have to be with meat to idols, but anything that is going to cause a weaker believer to stumble, then for goodness sake, set it aside. And we run across those things constantly. Of course we do. But now I think the crux of the whole thing is all wrapped up in this verse, just saw it, 31. Here is the crux of the matter. Verse 31. Whether therefore you eat or drink or whatsoever you do, whatever it is, you do it all for one purpose. And what is it? For the glory of God. That's the only reason we're left here, is to bring glory to his name, even in the mundane things that we think don't really count. Yes, they do. In the ordinary, mundane, everyday experiences, if we do it as unto the Lord and for his glory, then that's the way God sees it. All right, then verse 32. Here is another admonition that fits just as well today as it did back in Corinth in Paul's day. Give no offense, neither to the Jew or to the Gentiles or to the house of God. In other words, that verse divided the population of Corinth or any other city at that time into three categories, didn't it? We normally think of two, saved and lost. But here Paul puts it in three, because the Jew was still a factor to be reckoned with when Paul writes the Corinthians. Now, a little later in his ministry, as I put on the board several weeks ago, months ago, whatever it was, that Paul's writings are a progressive revelation in themselves, just like the Bible is on the whole. Because you've certainly seen that by now, that when you come from Genesis all the way up through the Scripture, it's a constant progressive revelation of things that were not revealed back there, but now they are. Paul's letters work the same way. He works from a simple beginning, and he comes on up, and then finally he'll end with those deep spiritual things that the carnal believer cannot comprehend. So here he's still showing that there is a difference between the Jew and the Gentile and those Jews and Gentiles who were members of the body of Christ. And then to finish up the chapter, verse 33, even as I please all in all things, not seeking my own profit, but the profit of many, that they may be what? Saved. Now, as you study Paul's letters, I think you're going to become aware of one overriding thought, and that is the man could never get lost people off his mind. That's all Paul could think about were lost people. People for whom Christ had already paid their sin debt, people for whom the blood of Christ had been shed, people whose lives were ready to be ransomed by virtue of his resurrection from the dead. And as I explained to the class again last night, we never want to lose sight of the fact that when Christ went to that cross, when Jesus died that death by crucifixion, it wasn't just another crucifixion, because there were thousands of those. It wasn't unique in that respect. But what made it unique is that he was the Creator God himself, who took on human flesh to go to that cross, so that on that cross, God poured out all of his wrath for sin. All the sin from Adam until the last person that will ever live in time. Their sin was laid on Christ on that cross, and God judged it. He poured out his wrath on him. Which means that even the vilest member of some mafia or whatever you want to think of as vile, lost, wicked people, their sins are already atoned for. They're paid for. The only reason they'll go to an eternal doom if they don't come into salvation in the meantime is because they rejected it. And that's why we maintain there's only one sin that will ever put a person out in his eternal doom, and that is rejecting the gospel. Because the sin debt has been paid. That has been finalized once and for all. And so this is why Paul just burned until his dying day, that he might get the gospel of salvation out to lost people. And if any of us would just get a part of that, well, we'd make a difference. Now, I think the world is too far gone. I don't look for a great awakening. I hope I'm not small in faith, but I just can't see it. But I will say this, if, and that's hypothetical, if every believer would burn for the lost world like Paul did, yeah, we'd still turn the world around. Then we could, but believers aren't going to. But if we would, we could turn this country inside out. We could turn the world around. But believers will not do it. And, of course, it's all in God's providence, and we know that things have to come to their conclusion. But anyway, Paul's whole desire every place he went was that lost people might be saved. Now, how many times do we think about it as we go up? Of course, I guess where I'm most aware of the masses of humanity is when I'm on the road. And you just see this constant rolling of traffic into the city and out. And I don't care where you go, it's the same everywhere. Highways just chock full of people coming and going. And that's when I become aware of the masses of people, and to think that most of them are lost. They're lost. And we could care less, seemingly. But oh, if we could do like Paul and just burn. In fact, come back with me to 1 Corinthians chapter 4. I was going to bring this out before the afternoon was over, sooner or later. I guess this is as good a time as any. In 1 Corinthians chapter 4, drop down to verse 16. Wherefore? All with me? Wherefore? 1 Corinthians 4, verse 16. I'm going to have to slow down a little because this is the complaint I'm getting from our TV viewers. I give the chapter and verse, and before they can find it in their living room, why, I've already found it and gone on. So I'll try to slow down and make this so that people in their home can keep up with us. 1 Corinthians chapter 4, verse 16. Wherefore, I beseech you, that means I beg, that you be followers of me, the apostle writes. That's contrary to what most people think, isn't it? All right, now come on over to Philippians. Philippians. That's on through the next Corinthian letter and through Galatians, Ephesians, Philippians. Chapter 3. And drop down to verse 17. 1 Corinthians, chapter 3, verse 17. I'm trying to find while you're looking. There's another one in Corinthians where he says the same identical thing, but I'm not seeing it. But Philippians chapter 3, verse 17. Brethren, be followers together of me. See? And mark them who walk so as you have us for an example. Now, why does the Holy Spirit prompt the man to tell the believing world to follow him rather than to follow Jesus? Because this man is of the same human makeup that we are. He has the same failures. He has the same weaknesses. He has the same fears. He went into one of these strange pagan cities. Do you think he went in with a boldness and a facade that showed no fear? No. He trembled in his boots just like we would, not knowing what kind of a response he would get. But he went anyway. And that's what we have to do. Oh, it's a fearsome thing to take the gospel out to a belligerent world. But this is what he means when he says, be ye followers of me, and that we burn with that same desire to see more people come to a knowledge of salvation. All right, now if you'll come back with me to 1 Corinthians, now we'll go into chapter 11. And remember, he still hasn't left the thought completely of the Lord's Supper. Now, well, here's the verse before I even got beyond. Verse 1 of chapter 11, bumped right into it. Be ye followers of me. See? Now remember, Paul writes to Gentiles. Paul writes to the world today, just as surely as he wrote to the Corinthians in his day and time. And he says, be ye followers of me. Now there's three verses right in a row that say the same thing. 1 Corinthians 4, Philippians 3, and now 1 Corinthians 11. Be ye followers of me, even as I also am of Christ. Now, Paul isn't setting himself up as the Savior of the world. Paul isn't setting himself up as some God. Never. But what does he say? As I follow the resurrected, ascended Lord, you follow me. And, of course, he makes that analogy throughout his letters. In fact, let's go back and review a moment. Go back to 1 Corinthians chapter 3. 1 Corinthians chapter 3. And I know whenever I make statements like this, I endanger myself to those who say, you make too much of the Apostle Paul. Well, I don't see how I can. Because the Apostle Paul is that man that God designated to take salvation to the Gentiles. And if God designated it, then I make no apology for it. And this is why he is defending his apostleship in all of his letters. I'm always stressing that Paul defends his apostleship because even the people of his day were accusing him of heresy and of being an imposter because he didn't actually walk with the Lord Jesus those 3 years like Peter, James, and John did. But nevertheless, he still has to come back constantly and say, but I am an apostle. I am the one who has received all these revelations. All right, so now you got 1 Corinthians 3, verse 10. And my, this is such plain language. According to the grace of God, which is given unto me, I have laid the foundation, and then another buildeth thereon. But let every man take heed how he builds on that foundation that Paul has laid. Now the next verse. For other foundation can no man lay than that, and I'm going to clarify it, than that foundation which is already laid, which is who? Jesus Christ. See? He's the foundation of everything we believe in, and everything we hope for is in that foundation of Christ and his finished work of the cross. But who was the master builder that laid it out? Paul was. And that's why his letters are intrinsic to our doctrine, is because he alone was given these revelations with regard to this church made up of Jew and Gentile. Now, Peter makes reference to it in his little epistles way at the end of his life, you might say. But Peter knows nothing of this in his early preaching. He absolutely has no concept of the body of Christ, this composition of Jew and Gentile. But this apostle has had all of this revealed to him, see? All right, now then, come back to chapter 11. We've got to make a little headway anyway. I told the class last night that I was going to teach on 10 and 11 today, and Teeny Val about went into orbit. She says, since when do you cover two chapters in one afternoon? Well, I'm not going to do it, Teeny Val. It's going to be about like usual. Chapter 11. Now verse 2. Now he says, I praise you, brethren, that you remember me in all things and keep the ordinances, or the Greek would probably be better translated, the things that have been delivered. In other words, the things that had been taught by the Apostle Paul and some of the other gifted men. So he says, remember me in their prayers, and I'm sure he had financial needs and physical needs, and he says, keep the things that have been delivered as I delivered them to you. Yeah, I'm going to do it. I always have to stop and think whether I should or not. Jerry's going to like this. Turn over a couple pages to chapter 15. Chapter 15. We'll be there in a little bit anyway, but not today. So let's look at 1 Corinthians chapter 15, when Paul says that I delivered them unto you. Now don't lose sight of the fact. These Corinthians had heard none of this until the Apostle Paul came to town. It wasn't that someone else had already been there and had kind of laid the groundwork and had set the stage so that this guy could just kind of come in and take all the glory. Oh, no. When he first came to town, there had never been a word concerning the gospel of the grace of God, how that Christ had died. See? All right, so now then in chapter 15, oh, he says it so plainly, and you've heard me say it on the program, and my class people in Oklahoma know this forwards and backwards, that if you want a clear definition of the gospel that'll save a man, here it is. Moreover, brethren, I declare unto you not a gospel, but the gospel, which I preached unto you, which also you have received, see, it's come into their midst, and wherein you stand. You believe it. And don't you get blown over with every little wind of doctrine and every false teacher that comes along. You stand on this gospel, and you won't have to worry about eternity. Verse 2, by which, that is this gospel, you are saved. And again, I always have to stop at that word. I had someone tell me years and years ago, they wished I wouldn't use that word. It sounded too much like some people they knew in town. And I said, now wait a minute. This is not a denominational word. This doesn't belong to one group of people. This is a scriptural word. You go all the way back into the Old Testament. And what were the Jews constantly told to be looking for? Salvation. The salvation of Israel. The salvation of the individual. What does salvation mean? To be saved from something. And again, I've always used the simple analogy. You take some old boy that's just about gone broke, and he's about ready to throw in the towel. There's no way he can pick up all his debts. And some rich uncle dies and wills him a whole bunch of money. And all of a sudden, he's back on his feet, and he's going 100 miles an hour. All right, what do we say about it? Hey, that old boy's estate was that guy's salvation. See? It was his salvation. It saved him from bankruptcy. It's the same word. We are saved from an eternal doom. This gospel is our salvation. See? All right, read on. And if you keep in memory what I preached unto you, lest you believed in vain, ignore what I always say about that. Know what you believe. And here comes the gospel now, verse 3. For he says, I delivered unto you, what's the next word? First. See how plain that is? This is the first time the Corinthians had ever heard the gospel was from this one man. And so he says, I delivered it unto you, first of all, that which I also received. Now, of course, you have to know your Bible to know what Paul's talking about, don't you? You have to understand that when God zapped him off his horse on the road to Damascus and saved him, God didn't send him back to Jerusalem to go and check in with the 12 and become part of their ministry. He separated him totally from the 12, sent him out into the backside of the desert and revealed these doctrines to him. And then, yes, he went through Jerusalem for 14 days and visited with Peter, but other of the apostles, he never saw a one. And immediately then began his ministry amongst the Gentiles. And so his ministry just continued, and it went west across Asia Minor, which is present-day Turkey, and then over the Aegean Sea into Greece, where, of course, Corinth is. And so he says, I delivered unto you that which also I received. And here's what he received. How that? Christ died for our sins. Not just the sins of Israel, but the sins of these pagan Corinthians. The sins of America, the sins of Europe, the sins of the Orient. He died for them all. All right? According to the Scriptures. This was the fulfillment of God's whole design from day one, that he would go to the cross and take upon himself men's sin. All right, now verse 4. And that he was buried. He had to be, in order to prove beyond a shadow of a doubt that he was dead. This was not some tomfoolery. This was not some beguiling whatever. He died, and he was dead 3 days and three nights in the tomb. And then he arose again the third day, according to the Scriptures. And again, the sovereign God was in complete control. How can the unbelieving world continue to ridicule the book when we know from history, when we know from archaeology that these Old Testament writers lived? They were real. They were flesh and blood. And we found excerpts of their writings, whether it's in cuneiform on clay tablets or whatever. They lived. And we know those things were written 1,000, 1,500, 2,000 years before Christ came. But here he came. And we know that David wrote in the Psalms a perfect picture of the crucifixion. We know that David wrote 1,000 B.C. concerning his resurrection. But it was in such veiled language, of course, that it took this apostle to bring it out into the open. But it was all back there, and that's why he mentions it, see, that it was according to the Scriptures that the gospel came about, and that he arose again the third day according to the Scriptures. Now, that's the gospel that he received, and he took to Corinth. Now, come back to chapter 11, and we have it here again, that all the things that Paul had instituted in that little group of believers. Now, you want to remember, none of these New Testament churches were in huge edifices as we see in America and Europe and so forth. Where did they meet? In homes, see? The average local church probably didn't have more than what a common ordinary home would accommodate, a dozen, two dozen. Maybe if they were real scrumptious and had a huge home, maybe they could get 30 or 40. But they weren't huge congregations.
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1: Hi, this is John Miley, administrator of the Stearns Conservation District. 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

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I get your kicks on Route 66. It winds from Chicago to L.A. 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
1: NBC News Radio, I'm Lisa Taylor. Security will be tight for today's 4th of July celebrations in Washington, D.C. A top FBI official told ABC News it's an all-hands-on-deck situation, as there's expected to be unprecedented levels of security. Measures include dispatching teams from the National Nuclear Security Administration to scan any hazardous material, as well as using technology to take control of drones if needed. For those attending the annual 4th of July fireworks display on the National Mall, people will also have to pass through TSA-like screening. President Trump says no country has done more good for the world than the United States of America. Speaking at Mount Rushmore Friday night, Trump celebrated the nation's 250th birthday.
2: And by the grace of God, the United States of America is the most successful, most accomplished, most exceptional nation ever to exist in human history.
1: The event happened at the same time as celebrations in New York City, where the Times Square ball is dropping several times to mark midnight in every U.S. time zone and territory as the nation rings in the 4th of July. AAA says more than 72 million Americans will travel during the Independence Day holiday travel period this year. Jim Forbes has more.
3: The holiday travel sets another record, but it's only a 0.5% increase from last year. The travel period started on Saturday, June 27th, and goes through Sunday, July 5th, with many Americans expected to travel at least 50 miles from home. According to AAA, more than 61 million travelers are projected to drive to their destinations. Air travel remains steady, while cruising and other modes of transportation see the strongest growth.
1: For a second straight day, the heat has caused New York utilities to cut power service in the city. Con Edison on Friday cut power to about 10,000 people in Queens and parts of Brooklyn and gave away dry ice to those who needed it. In the Bronx, Con Ed has been reducing voltage for repair teams, impacting about 89,000 customers. 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
10: Chance of thunderstorms today, otherwise partly cloudy. Daytime highs approaching 83, east winds around 5 miles per hour. Slight chance for storms tonight, lows level off around 61, cloudy skies expected. High of 83, tomorrow a blend of clouds and sun. Mid 80s, Monday and Tuesday, with a slight chance of thunderstorms Tuesday. From the Weatherology Weather Center, I'm meteorologist Jennifer Wojcicki on AM 1150 KASM.
11: Good morning, everybody. Happy 4th of July. Adam Ray with you inside the Chasm Studios here in Albany, 6:04. Your current time, 67 degrees. Your current temp under, looks like, overcast skies. What do we got going on here in the 6 o'clock hour on this Independence Day? Central Minnesota Farm Report, that's from Joe Gill. We'll be doing that at 6:12, so 8 minutes from now, and then Brownfield Market Update at 6:20. MNN News at 6:30, followed by a farm commentary from Joe at 6:33. Get into some music after that, and we'll close out your hour with funeral announcements. That was coming up at 6:54. Again, 6:54 on your funeral announcements. 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Outdoor News Radio at 7:06. So that's the next 60 minutes here on Chasm. Right now we're going to take a break. We'll come back in 2.5 minutes and get to a quick song or two before your farm report. First song of the morning, The Graniteers. Wishing everyone a good morning next here on Chasm Radio.
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0: 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And this week, we introduce you to another finalist. Yeah, as we heard during our count on the Princess K on Monday.
1: So my name is Elizabeth Kudrin. I'm the daughter of Ron and Jennifer Kudrin, and I'm proudly representing Redwood County as a finalist for the 73rd Princess K of the Milky Way. And I'm excited to share a little bit about my dairy story and the Princess K program. I grew up on my family's farm where we milked around 90 Holsteins up until 2012, and since have transitioned to custom raising heifers, which essentially means the young cows get to come and have a long sleepover at our farm until they go back to the owner's farm. I also grew up showing dairy cows at the county and state 4-H level and found a love for the dairy community.
0: You know, you talk about your background and your connection there and how you kind of described it too, a long sleepover. I'm sure you have to use like analogies like that, especially when you talk to kids or maybe those outside of agriculture to help them with that understanding, correct?
1: The custom raising heifers is a very industry-specific word, so I'm trying to get better about making things a little bit more understanding for people that might not know.
0: Elizabeth, was this always on your radar? You wanted to be a possible Princess K?
1: Well, growing up around the dairy industry, Princess K is something that I kind of always knew about. I really became aware of it when I started going to the state fair for 4-H and such. I never thought it would be something possible for me, but it was like a dream come true.
0: Elizabeth, talk about that day in May where they heard the hold the virtual May event. What was that day like, and how did you kind of follow along, and how did you realize, you know, when you do those introductions that hey, they're talking about me, and I'm one of the finalists?
1: So we were sitting in the family room. Me and most of my family were here. And when I realized that it was me, I was so, so incredibly excited and grateful. I thought about all the people that helped me get to this point in the dairy community, and it was one of those moments that really didn't feel real at first. Growing up, it's always something I looked up to, and it felt really special, and yeah, I'm so excited for the opportunity.
0: You mentioned 73rd year. It's got to be, you know, tradition is a big thing, obviously. It's so cool. And why do you feel it's still, what would you say, valid to have a Princess K nowadays, you know, 72 years later? Why is it so important to have somebody advocating for dairy?
1: Yeah, Princess K helps tell the story of Minnesota dairy farmers and the hard work that they do to produce the wholesome dairy products. And I think that's such an important role to have. And it also gives young people in agriculture someone to look up to, like I did when I was younger. And it encourages people to become active in the dairy community.
0: Elizabeth, go ahead.
1: And I believe that Princess K has the chance to build connections and strengthen agriculture through every conversation.
0: What would you say is your strength in building? Do you like talking to maybe kids more or other adults would you say young adults your own age? Or where do you think you connect best at?
1: I think I connect best with the little kids. One of my favorite things to do is, like, when I was young, I looked up to, like, even the county dairy princesses in my area, and I wanted to be just like them. And I remember I always asked, can I wear your crown? So I like to let the little girls that come up to me and ask me about how I'm a princess and all of that tell them about my dairy story, and then sometimes I let them try on my crown too.
0: What's your summer all entail? Is it busy? I'm sure on the county level, representing your county's dairy princess.
1: Yeah, so I'm partaking in like the usual county events, parades, and actually tonight is our Redwood County Dairy Night at the ballpark. So we hand out dairy trinkets, do some dairy trivia in between innings, and do rip your floats. And yeah, it's a lot of fun. And then since I was named a finalist, I've been also asked to do a few other

0: events as well. So actually today as well, I'm going to a bank opening and connecting with consumers and handing out ice cream. And then I also had the opportunity to attend the Minnesota Holstein Show in Pipestone and hand out awards. So far this summer has been unforgettable, and I can't wait to see what else is in store.
1: Sounds very busy. I guess final question, have you made plans for the Butterhead yet?
0: I have not. I think that's like the million-dollar question that everybody keeps asking, of what are you going to do with 90 pounds of butter? And I would definitely like to give back to the dairy community in some way with all of that butter. I'm just not quite sure what that is yet.
1: And I guess I should add, too, just finding out, you know, more about you outside of the Crown as well. What are you up to? Are you going to school? Are you working? What are you looking at as far as a career goes?
0: Yeah. So I just finished my second year at South Dakota State University, double majoring in animal science with an industry relations specialization and agriculture science with a minor in ag business and marketing. So my career goal would be to stay within the dairy community and hopefully work in ag marketing and communications.
1: We'll find out more about another finalist for Princess K of the Milky Way coming up on Monday at 12:45, and that's brought to you by AMPI. That is a look at your Central Minnesota Farm Report here on Chasm Radio. 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
3: There are still some questions about U.S. corn and soybean planted area after the USDA's recent planted acreage update. I'm John Perkins with a Brownfield Market Update. Speed wins. That's why Stein is focused on delivering higher yielding genetics faster than the competition, and why they release more new Enlist E3 lines than any other company. Stein has yield. Garrett Toy from Ag Trader Talk tells Brownfield there weren't a whole lot of surprises in this most recent round of acreage numbers from the USDA. And Toy says that if you scratch the surface a little bit, part of that comes back to last year's crops.
4: Maybe the surprise for the report was the lack of surprise. Unfortunately, we learned last year that the surprise comes in August when the FSA acres come in. So, what I've continued to tell customers, I think that, the survey response rate is only 39%. That was down from 43% last year. So we knew how bad things were last year with the 43% because of the miss and when the FSA acres came out. But the USDA also said they had 35% because of the increased funding. They increased the survey response or the surveys distributed, and they felt confident in their data. So they said the data was up around 35%. They felt that was beneficial, but no surprise on acres. Bias going in was a small increase in bean acres, small decrease in corn acres, given everything we went through with fertilizer prices this spring, et cetera, et cetera. The one thing to me, though, as far as priorities going into the report, it's stocks first, acres second, especially what happened last year. We're going to wait until the August numbers and see what the FSA shows, but I still expect bean acres to go up, corn acres to decline possibly. There's about 1.8 million acres that are missing out of the total pool from last year that could potentially show up somewhere.
3: Megan Grebner has more after this brief break.
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11: In recent months, the USDA's cattle on feed report has shown inconsistencies in the number of cattle being placed into feed yards. University of Tennessee ag economist Charlie Martinez says beef on dairy calves are likely a contributing factor.
12: When animals are coming as day old from dairy producers, they end up usually going to a calf ranch, and those are not captured within NAS.
11: He tells Brownfield that those calves aren't incorporated into USDA cattle on feed data until marketed through traditional channels.
12: Some of these massive swings that we've been seeing lately could be partially influenced by these fluctuations of the amount of beef on dairy animals that are either entering or not entering, counter to the traditional beef that we would think in terms of beef production.
11: Placements were down 10% in the latest report after being up 6% in the USDA's May report. That's at a time when the cattle herd is historically small. I'm Megan Grebner, Brownfield Ag News.
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0: MNN, I'm Jason Dinesen. The U.S. Forest Service is responding to a new wildfire in the Boundary Waters Canoe Area Wilderness. The fire was estimated at 1 to 2 acres as of Thursday night and is burning south of Pine Lake in Cook County. The Minnesota DNR has added 5 more counties to its list of places where people are prohibited from feeding deer and using deer attractants in an effort to slow the spread of chronic wasting disease. The DNR and other law enforcement agencies are increasing enforcement for impaired boating over the 4th of July weekend. Lieutenant Eric Sullivan.
1: We all share the same goal. We want everyone who goes out on the water to come home safely at the end of the day. The sobering truth is that always doesn't happen. Too often, alcohol is the reason why.
0: The DNR also says waterways will be packed this weekend, so make sure to bring along some patience as well. I'm Jason Dinesen. This is MNN.
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12: 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No farm commentary for today, so we'll just move straight into the music before funeral announcements coming up at 6:54. On the way, we have the Redhead Polka from the Honeybees, one more set, Penn Ohio Polka Pals, and the Alaska Polka Chips with Mama's Packin'. We'll probably get to some more as well. Starting off this set, though, Laverne and the Starlights celebrating the 4th of July here on Chasm Radio.

called America. You blessed it, and you made it good. The valleys and the rivers run free as a sign of your peace. Your never-ending love is our source of nourishment. Lord, you designed America that all your people's needs be met. America stands for freedom. There is no discord in this land, only something still unconquered in God's children and the difficulties of life are caused by disharmony within ourselves and others. And you know, perhaps we think that God fails us because power is not manifested in our lives. But Lord, Lord, you have not failed us. We fail because we are out of harmony with you. So today, give us courage to look deep within our hearts and ask, what can I do to bring peace, love, and freedom to this beautiful land?

0: That's the Friendship Polka right here from Chris and the Riverbend Dutchman on KASM. Gonna take a break now. We'll come back in about 2 minutes and close out the hour with funeral announcements next here on KASM.
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0: 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Massive Christian burial for Jen Rose Jenny Kaltoff, age 88, of Albany. We on Monday at 11 o'clock at the $7 Catholic Church in Albany. Visitation is from 8:30 until 10:45 on Monday at the church. That is for late Jen Rose Jenny Kaltoff, age 88, of Albany. Massive Christian burial for William Schwinghammer, age 77, of Maple Lake. We on Tuesday at 10:30 at St. Mary Help of Christians Catholic Church in St. Augusta. Visitation is on Monday from 4 o'clock until 7, and 1 hour prior to the services on Tuesday morning, both at the church. That is for late William Schwinghammer, age 77, of Maple Lake. Funeral services for Jesse James, age 92, of Little Falls, be on Tuesday at 11 o'clock at the Lemire Funeral Home in Little Falls. Visitation is 1 hour prior to the services on Tuesday at the funeral home. That is for late Jesse James, age 92, of Little Falls. Funeral services for Francis Fisher, age 85, of Freeport. Be on Tuesday at 11 o'clock at Sacred Heart Church in Freeport. Visitation is from 4 o'clock until 8 on Monday and 1 hour prior to the services on Tuesday morning, both at the church. That is for late Francis Fisher, age 85, of Freeport. Funeral services for Neil Didlefson, age 66, of St. Cloud, will be on Tuesday at 11 o'clock at the Joy Christian Center in St. Cloud. Visitation is 1 hour prior to the services on Tuesday at the church. As for late Neil Didlefson, age 66, of St. Cloud. Mass of Christian burial for Louise Billmeyer, age 87, of Piers, be on Tuesday at 11 o'clock at St. Michael's Catholic Church in Buckman. Visitation is on Monday from 4 o'clock until 8 at the Emblem Brenny Funeral Service in Piers, and from 9:30 until 11 on Tuesday morning at the church. And as for the late Louise Billmeyer, age 87, of Piers. Mass of Christian burial for Lois Dandurand, age 83, of New Prague, will be on Thursday at 11 o'clock at St. Patrick Church in Jordan. Visitation is from 8:30 until 10:30 on Thursday morning at the Bruzik Funeral Home in New Prague. That is for late Lois Dandurand, age 83, of New Prague. Graveside services for Gerald Jerry Tillman, age 65, of Little Falls, will be on Thursday at 11 o'clock at Calvary Cemetery in Little Falls. That is for late Gerald Jerry Tillman, age 65, of Little Falls. Mass of Christian burial for Julia Check, age 98, of Sauk Rapids, will be on Friday at 11 o'clock at St. Augustine's Catholic Church in St. Cloud. Visitation is 1 hour prior to the services on Friday at the church. As for late Julia Check, age 98, of Sauk Rapids. Private services will be held at a later date for William Langer, age 90, of White Park. Most services are through the Daniel Funeral Home. As for late William Langer, age 90, of White Park. Those were your funeral announcements. They are brought to you by the Daniel Funeral Home and Cremation of St. Cloud, Clearwater, St. Joseph, Sartell, Daniel Benson Funeral Home of St. Cloud, and the Daniel Anderson Funeral Home of Painesville. 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
2: NBC News Radio, I'm Lisa Taylor. A wildfire raging out of control in southern Colorado is now one of the biggest in the state's history. Jim Forbes has the latest.
10: KUSA in Denver says as of Friday night, the Aspen Acres fire has burned over 81,000 acres and has destroyed nearly 200 buildings southwest of Pueblo, which are mostly homes.
11: We have had a number of hotshot crews come in. Last night we had one crew came in, and as soon as they got here, we put them on the line.
10: That was Alaska Complex Incident Management Team Chief Brad Washa. The fire is still 0% contained. Hot and dry conditions remain in the forecast, although humidity levels could tick up slightly. I'm Jim Forbes.
2: Two people are dead and one is injured after a shooting at a Michigan mall. The shooting happened Friday at Fairlane Town Center Mall in Dearborn. Police say the shooting erupted during an altercation between two groups of young people who apparently knew each other. The victims range in age from the late teens to early 20s. As of Friday night, no suspects were in custody. A person is dead after a lightning strike on a Florida beach. Authorities in Fort Myers Beach say it happened Friday afternoon. Fire Chief Scott Worth told Gulf Coast News that four people were hit and one person was pronounced dead on scene. The other three were taken to hospitals. Round 32 in the World Cup is over, with Egypt defeating Australia, Argentina narrowly held on in Miami defeating Cape Verde, and Colombia beat Ghana. FIFA has made its decision on Falar and Balogun. Rob Martier has details.
12: The U.S. men's national team star will have to sit for one match following an incident during their win over Bosnia and Herzegovina. Balogun was given a red card after taking down the opposing player in what the referee felt was intentional. Balogun said, "It's important for me to say first and foremost, it was totally unintentional. The choice of the referee was his choice. I don't think it was the correct choice." Next up for the U.S. men's national team, a date with Belgium on Monday.
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18: Partly cloudy skies today with a chance of thunderstorms. Highs level off around 83, south winds 5 to 10 miles per hour. Mainly cloudy skies expected tonight, chance of thunderstorms, lows level off around 61. High of 83 tomorrow. Temperatures a bit above average Monday and Tuesday with highs in the mid 80s. Slight chance of thunderstorms Tuesday. From the Weatherology Weather Center, I'm meteorologist Jennifer Wojcicki on AM 1150 KASM.
0: 7:04 here on your 4th of July. Adam Ray with you inside the Chasm Studios in Albany. 68 degrees right now at Central Minnesota, low winds, and overcast skies. What's on the way later on in the morning? We have more news and weather at 8. 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Final quick set of old-time music after that, and country music starting at 8:30. Of course, brought to you by Alexandria Homes of Alexandria. 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And the Airmart at 11:50. So that is all on the way here on your July 4th morning. Also mixing in some patriotic music, of course, as well. Other notes here, birthday club coming up at 12:20, early afternoon. That's all on the way right now here, coming up on 7:06. We're going to send it out to Rob Driesline. 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
1: Hello, everybody. Welcome to another week of Outdoor News Radio. I'm Rob DeReesline. Thanks a lot for tuning in to the broadcast. We're with you here every week. We're going to kick it off with our buddy Tim Lesmeister here. A little later, we'll have Ryan Rothstein. Ryan, a frequent contributor to Outdoor News. He writes a deer column for the newspaper. First time he's ever joined me on the show. I'm looking forward to chatting with him. We will also have Mike Sitters calling in from Delta Waterfowl. They've got their big Duck Hunters Expo going on down in Des Moines later this month. We will talk to Mike about that. A lot of little short nuggets in this week's edition of Outdoor News. Really no big breaking stories. Here to help me kick that off is Mr. Tim Lesmeister. Where should we start? You know, we talked a little bit last week about all the new record fish that we've got this year. And Justin Lundberg dug into one of those stories a little bit deeper, talked to a pair of sisters who knocked off the catch and release record for steelhead last year. And then the younger sister broke that record and set a new record here in 2026 this past May. Kind of exciting.
2: Yeah, Sadie and Lucy Spadafore, two sisters who have been fishing the North Shore with their father for a few years. I can't say a long time because they're not that old, 12 and 14, but they're obviously quite adept at steelhead fishing, which takes some skill. I've spent many years up on the North Shore and the South Shore of Lake Superior fishing steelhead, and it takes some skill, a lot of luck, and interestingly enough that these girls last year, it was Sister Lucy, who was 14 at the time, caught a really nice fish, a 28.5-inch steelhead. And then this year, her sister, Sadie, who was only 12 years old, caught a 30-inch. Now, I have caught some fish, some steelhead that size out on the actual lake itself. I have caught steelhead and some casting. I've caught them in Shawamigan Bay casting for smallmouth bass. And these are huge fish. They're fighters. They weigh well. And if you think about the state record in Minnesota, was a catch and keep, which was only 3 inches larger than this catch and release record that was just recently caught by Sadie. That was caught in 1980, and that was a 33-incher. So these fish are all pretty close together, and this is quite a feat. One the year before catches a record. This year, her sister catches a new record. I mean, congratulations.
1: Couple other items from North Country. One, I don't plug things a lot, but I would like to plug this benefit for the Boundary Waters that Dave Simonette is hosting this coming Thursday, July 9th. It's actually in Minneapolis. It's at the Hook and Ladder Center on Minnehaha Avenue. I have not been there. You're a musician, Tim. I don't know if you've ever been there, but it's a benefit. Dave is probably donating his time to present this concert. It's for Sportsmen for the Boundary Waters, sportsmenbwca.org, if you're interested in learning more.
2: Who is this guy? Does he play with a popular band or what?
1: He sure does, yeah. Of course, the Turtles, Trampled by Turtles out of Duluth. And they're huge. I mean, I've been to some of their concerts now, and he's selling out big arenas. And so it's really awesome that he donates his time and money and effort to headline a benefit show like this.
2: I agree. Thanks a lot, Dave. We really do appreciate you and all you do for the outdoors. Thank you so much.
1: And then another Boundary Waters story, Tim. The what do they call it? The Minnesota Air Rescue Team had to go in and rescue a guy who had been injured in the Boundary Waters. He was off Angleworm Lake. That's due north of Ely, quite a bit, I believe. Cut himself with a machete pretty good. I'm actually surprised we don't see more stories like this in the Boundary Waters. You got a lot of people running around with axes and machetes that probably don't use them very often. I probably come close to cutting myself a time or two. You just got to be careful using that sharp equipment in the backcountry.
2: You know, I have been going up to the Boundary Waters Canoe Area Wilderness for 50-plus years, and I have never carried a machete into the Boundary Waters.
1: I guess I haven't either, yeah.
2: I have no idea why you would need a machete in the Boundary Waters. Because to me, it would seem that you're probably in there trying to blaze trails. You don't need a machete in the Boundary Waters. You're going to hurt yourself. As a matter of fact, a hatchet in the Boundary Waters is probably the sharpest thing you're going to need other than your pocket knife. And that's just so you can split some kindling and be very careful when you do that.
1: Yeah, I mean, I always have a hatchet up there. I don't know, a machete for cutting, you know, little branches off spruce trees, that sort of thing for firewood. You know, maybe someone's been up there a lot and realized that's an efficient way to do it. Although that said, you're usually only supposed to take stuff that's already on the ground, right?
2: Yeah, you shouldn't be cutting anything with a machete
1: right,
2: in the Boundary Waters, especially yourself.

0: in remote areas in Northeast Iowa. And I'll tell you right now, with that, you can actually pinpoint areas and get people to you. And with phones using satellite for communication, now it's incredible how easy it is to get rescued.
1: Outdoor News Radio, Rob Gerisline and Tim Lesmeister kicking off this week's broadcast. Tim, you catch any trout in Northeast Iowa? You were talking about that last week.
0: Oh, yeah, we did really well. And here's the thing. We kind of got off the beaten path. I had a great nephew from Florida that was with me, and he's 12 years old. And he's a hardcore little fisherman. And he wanted to get into some areas that are not on the beaten path where they have all the rainbows stocked. And we got up into some waters where we were catching these brook trout, beautiful brook trout that are native to these streams up in Northeast Iowa. I got some photos. I'll have to shoot you one because the fishing there is, it's, we did not use a machete to blaze a trail. We just stomped over the vegetation to get back into some of these areas, and boy, did we have fun.
1: Tim, before our first break, one quick headline from Wisconsin. That state released its ruff grouse and pheasant survey results. Again, the Wisconsin DNR, whoever writes the press releases, you know, trying to spin it positively, like, ooh, above the five-year average. But I believe both were down from last year. Wisconsin's not a pheasant state. It's just not. There's a little bit of habitat in maybe the southern and southwestern portion of Wisconsin, but pheasants have never done real well in the Badger State.
0: No, pheasants in Wisconsin, they don't. That's not even something that gets a blip on the radar these days. So, but grouse, boy, the north woods of Wisconsin used to be just teeming with grouse, and not so much anymore. You know, I think what happens is forestry practices change. Not a lot of clear cutting anymore. Clear cutting was a good thing for grouse. I mean, you can get up in arms about how they leave the, you know, woods blighted, but the bottom line is, you know, you go in there and clear cut a big section of timber, and I guarantee you in just a few years you're going to have a pretty healthy grouse population utilizing all that new growth. So it's changed a lot. Habitat is important, and I can see why grouse numbers are down.
1: Yeah, grouse like new growth. They just do. Spruce grouse are a deep forest bird. They're the boreal forest bird, but ruff grouse, they like new aspen growth, right? They like to eat those aspen buds. So the DNR saying they observed an 11% decline in statewide drumming abundance this year. Now, they're chalking it up partially because it's kind of the down part of the cycle in Wisconsin. They say the lowest part of the population cycle typically occurs in years ending in 4, 5, and 6. They thought actually they had really superior nesting conditions last year, so it was still maybe up a little bit. So, you know, the DNR over there trying to spin it is, hey, we saw this coming. And as for pheasants, doesn't matter if it's Minnesota, the Dakotas, Wisconsin, wherever, habitat conditions for pheasants have deteriorated everywhere.
0: It shocked me when I was coming back from Iowa here this last week how many ditches are being mowed already, which always has bothered me. I think unmowed ditches are much prettier than mowed ditches, and so it always bothers me when I see those tractors out there with the big mowers on them just chewing up habitat.
1: Let's grab a break. What do you think, Tim? We'll circle back, talk some national topics at the end of the show.
0: Sounds good.
1: That's our buddy Tim Lesmeister. Thank you to him. Let's grab a break. We'll talk with Ryan Rothstein when we return. You're listening to Outdoor News Radio.
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11: 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I want to introduce a man now who has not been on the broadcast before. He is a regular contributor to Outdoor News, however, a man who loves whitetail deer and whitetail deer habitats. His name is Ryan Rothstein. He hails from central Minnesota. He's also an amateur musician, I just found out. Ryan, good to see you and chat with you and have you on the show here today.
12: Yeah, thanks for having me, Rob. Glad to be here.
11: Yeah, so you've got an academic background in wildlife management, and you have learned to apply that to your hunting and the private lands management, where you're generally kind of thinking about how you can improve deer habitat. Is that a good summary of what you're all about from 9 to 5?
12: Yeah, I think so. I mean, literally since I was a little kid, I remember reading anything and everything I could get my hands on as far as deer hunting went. And as I got older, that you know, leaned toward like literal science stuff. And, you know, I just kind of like, man, being a biologist would be pretty cool. And I took it as far as I wanted to really go and lived in Texas for a few years studying deer and got a degree out of that. And, you know, then came back and now I'm basically just like, all right, how can I apply science to make my deer hunting and other people's deer hunting better?
11: You were telling me off air a little bit that you like the whole Texas whitetail thing. That's a whole different animal down there, though, isn't it? I mean, partially because there's not a lot of public land, but there are absolutely a lot of deer in Texas.
12: Completely different world. You know, they got the whole high fence thing going on, which that's its own. I never could get into that, but they have taken deer management and habitat management in many cases like to the extreme. There is no bridge that they won't cross to try to maximize this thing. But we've also learned a lot out of what Texas has done too. You know, the high fence, for better or worse, is what it is. But there has been a lot of groundbreaking whitetail research that's come out of Texas because the landowners there just care about deer and deer hunting so much.
11: I know there's a lot of CWD research occurring down there. I don't necessarily agree with some of the conclusions they're trying to draw, but you're right. I guess we can all learn from it and try to pick out the good parts. Let's talk about deer here in Minnesota in 2026. What are you seeing on the landscape? You just wrote a column in Outdoor News about fawns. You think it's shaping up to be a pretty good year to be a young deer growing up on the Minnesota landscape?
12: It seems like it so far. I mean, I was just driving back from Benson to central Minnesota last night, and my God, they must have 50 to 80 deer per square mile out in that neck of the woods. I mean, it was just insane how many deer I saw on the way back. And you know, here too at home, it's similar. I mean, there's seems like really good production so far. We'll see what the summer brings. Usually once we get into like August, that's when, if I'm still seeing a good number of fawns, it's like, okay, recruitment should be pretty good. We're pretty quickly getting to the point where any fawns you start seeing should theoretically be around if they don't get hit by a car. But seems like a great year so far. And I would imagine, you know, especially areas northern Minnesota, hopefully this is kind of a boost for some of those areas that have had reduced populations for, you know, the better part of 10 years now.
11: I can't see any reason why recruitment would not be good. I mean, we've gotten through the tough point. I mean, it's sort of like pheasant chicks, right? I mean, if it's really cold and really rainy, that can be bad for fawns. And we had, you know, temperatures that were slightly below normal, and we had some rain, but we didn't have long deluges.
12: No.
11: This has been a pretty average June, which is something we've not had in a number of years. And I think that bodes well for pheasant and as well as fawn production. And I mean, I don't see any storm clouds between here and the end of the summer and the hunting season.
12: No,
11: I gotta think there's gonna be a lot of deer out there this fall.
12: I would agree with you. It's funny you mentioned that, because I was just talking with a buddy the other day. I'm like, when is the last time we've had an average June like this? It seems like it's been years and years. But
11: yeah,
12: average might be boring, but it's also ideal for both fawns and pheasants. I would agree with you on that. I mean, it's been kind of a Goldilocks year in that temperatures haven't been too hot to where, you know, these little critters are baking. It hasn't been freezing cold. We had enough rain to produce vegetation, you know, for both insect production and forage production for deer, but not so much rain that things should have drowned out. So I would agree with you. We should have a strong fall this year. And one thing that's been on my mind a lot the last few years, I don't know about you, Rob, but I'm going to be surprised if we ever break 200,000 deer harvest again. And it's not because of lack of deer. It's because hunters are just not shooting does the way they used to.
11: Mm-hmm.
12: So I would make the case that, you know, what we're coming into here is going to be an optimal year. I mean, rifles are legal in most of the state now, too. I don't really think that's going to bump the harvest up much, if any. But, you know, it may slightly. We should have the table set for an incredible deer harvest. Whether we actually pull the trigger or not is another story.
11: I should have prepped before this interview. I forget what we were at last year. Was it like high 180s, I think?
12: I think it was right around 184, 186, okay. Something like that, right in that ballpark.
11: I mean, coming off a mild winter, good production, the rifle thing, we might be in a position where we could actually hit that 200,000 mark again, which, by the way, I don't think is an extraordinary number. I mean, we had years 20, 25 years ago that were pushing 300,000.
12: Yeah.
11: So I think the state should be hitting about 200,000. And I would think this might be the year. Because, again, a couple mild winters in a row. We need to see deer rebound in the Northeast.
12: For sure. There's no question there. One other thing I'd say, too, because, you know, this is kind of heresy to say as a deer hunter, but there are a lot of areas in our state where we have rapidly gotten to the point where there are too many deer. And, I mean, does in particular.
11: Outdoor News Radio, Rob Gerisline, chatting with Ryan Rothstein, a columnist for Outdoor News, a man who loves deer. I want to talk about another recent column you had that it's an issue that I think really needs to be on the radar of everybody who cares about our woodlands in this state, and that's the prevalence of some of these woody invasive species. You mentioned three of them, most importantly, buckthorn, Japanese barberry, and honeysuckle. All three of those species my dad and I have been fighting down on his place in southeastern Minnesota, and this stuff is creeping north, isn't it?
12: Absolutely. I mean, it's really tremendous when you look at how it has moved. For one reason or another, I don't know particularly why, but southeast Minnesota has kind of been the launching pad for a lot of these. You know, a lot of it, I think, probably has to do with some of your topography down there, and that it's just that much harder to manage this stuff. The other thing that I see time and time again with these species is that we will start to get them, and like most landowners aren't plant biologists, right? They don't know what this stuff is, and it's not their fault. It's only people like me that are insane about this stuff, like, really pay attention to that. But, you know, by the time you realize you've got it, most of the time, it seems like by the time people notice it, it's already getting pretty bad, and it's just that much harder to deal with. And, you know, buckthorn has been in my neck of the woods in central Minnesota for probably 20 to 25 years, I would say. Honeysuckle has been a lot more recent, but that has just started racing through this area. And, you know, buckthorn in particular has gotten pretty much all the way I mean, it's pretty much statewide for the most part at this point.
11: When I go biking in the Twin Cities Metro on some of the trails, all I'm doing is biking past a wall of buckthorn.
12: Yep. Mm-hmm.
11: It's everywhere. The suburbs, I don't think they realize they have it, or if they do have it, they don't know where to start. I see some suburbs trying to manage it, and it's infuriating. You know, they cut it all down, and it springs right back up. I understand their frustration. This barberry stuff is all over my dad's place all of a sudden. I don't know where to start with that.
12: Yeah.
11: It's nasty. It's prickly. I don't know. Will these goats eat it, you know?
12: That's a really good question. I honestly don't know the answer. So that's the one I'm least familiar with. I've done some work down in your neck of the woods on some private land. And I've seen it. I've never tried to manage it, though. I mean, there's kind of this standard recipe, as it were, for trying to get in front of these things. You know, the biggest thing is cutting it down and stump treating with herbicide or basal bark spraying with herbicide. But you mentioned goats. I know that some state parks, I believe, down that way have tried goat grazing as a means to try to get in front of buckthorn. I don't know if anybody's doing that with barberry or if they would eat it. I mean, the general thought is that a goat will beat pretty much anything, but the thorns on barberry are nasty.
11: Oh, they're horrible.
12: I don't know. That's a great question, though.
11: You know, we're running out of time here, and I want to kind of cut to the chase, which is you made the point that if a big windstorm comes through and knocks down all your oaks and hickories, nothing is going to come up to replace those important mass-producing trees anymore, because all that's left underneath is buckthorn, barberry, and honeysuckle. Is that where we're headed with these forests? And I think landowners and resource agencies need to figure this out. What do you think the solution is? It's miserable to cut this stuff out. What's it going to take to battle back against these woody invasives?
12: So what's interesting to me is look at how much money the legislature has stuck into aquatic invasive species in this state.
11: Mm-hmm.
12: Have you seen even a fraction of that towards terrestrial invasives?
11: I don't think so.
12: Not even close.
11: Right.
12: So I think that's part of the problem. What we really need, and there was some hope, I saw something in the last couple of years, that there is a native fungus we have here. And you might notice it yourself. If you look at buckthorn, it'll start to get these like rust spots on the leaves during the summer.
11: I've seen that. Mm-hmm.
12: So there is some hope that that might actually be able to be some type of biocontrol mechanism for buckthorn. I think the U has been studying this, but I haven't seen anything in a little bit now. And I doubt that's going to be a silver bullet. I mean, what it's going to take is dedicated funding and just more public awareness and more care, frankly, from the general public that this stuff is a problem and it is incredibly damaging to our native ecosystems.
11: Well, it starts by having conversations like this on
12: outdoor
11: radio shows to try to get people's attention, because I'm seeing it everywhere, and I appreciate you writing that column, and I'm going to follow up myself. Ryan, I appreciate you spending a segment with me. Folks can read you in Outdoor News. You also have a band, Prairie Smoke. If folks want to see you sing and jam on the guitar, they can go find Prairie Smoke. You have a website you want to mention?
12: Yeah, it would be prairiesmokemn.com.
11: And you're playing a lot of gigs in the summer, you said. So
12: all over the place, man.
11: Ryan, thanks a lot for spending a segment with me. Good luck this summer. And you're a new dad, too, so I've enjoyed your comments, too, where you're taking your daughter out.
12: Yeah, appreciate it, Rob. Good to be here.
11: Have a good rest of your summer.
12: You too.
11: That was Ryan Rothstein. With that, we're going to grab a break. More of the broadcast after these messages.
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11: Hey, everybody. Welcome back to Outdoor News Radio. I am Rob Gerisline. Thanks a lot for tuning in. 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I want to check in now with an old friend who is one of the top dogs these days at Delta Waterfowl out in Bismarck, North Dakota. They've got a big event coming up in Des Moines later this month, and I want to talk Delta Waterfowl and talk about that event with Mike Sitters. He's the chief marketing officer for that organization. Mike, it's good to see you. How is summer 2026 treating you and the folks out at Delta?
26: So far, so good. It's surprising how quick the summer is going, and we're going to be duck hunting here before we know it, so that's always a good thing.
11: Absolutely, yeah. It won't be long. We'll be getting serious with early teal seasons and the like, early Canada goose seasons. Let's talk a little bit about the history of Delta Waterfowl. Again, you're the chief marketing officer out there, and you're a longtime waterfowler yourself. DeltaWaterfowl.org is the website. Can you give us a quick synopsis of the history of the organization and why it's such a key player on the waterfowling scene here in North America?
26: You bet. I'd be happy to. So Delta Waterfowl began in 1911, so we're literally that old. And it really began as an organization that was dedicated to the pursuit of waterfowl and the harvesting of them. The work that was done by that fledgling organization resulted in some early legislation that helped protect migratory waterfowl and also helped do things like establish the duck stamp. Then in the 30s, the organization pivoted to have more of a conservation look toward it. So specifically, James Fort Bell, who was one of our major benefactors at that time, had the goal of replacing all of the birds that they shot up at the Delta Marsh. That marsh facility is one that we still own up in Manitoba, where we do research and do a little hunting there as well. And ever since that time, our focus has really been around the biology and understanding what can be applied based on that knowledge to put more birds into a fall flight. And that's really something that's kicked into gear in a significant way starting in the 90s with some of the work that we did around predator management and around utilization of hen houses for increasing hen success in terms of raising ducks. That's what we're focused on. We're unique in the conservation space. We've got a unique approach and a unique application. And our goal is to put more ducks in the air for duck hunters. We are the duck hunting organization, and that's something that we're extremely proud of.
11: You mentioned James Ford Bell was one of your benefactors. A lot of folks probably have heard that name, but don't necessarily know who he was. We've got the Bell Museum of Natural History on the U of M campus. He obviously was one of the benefactors of that facility also. He was a General Mills guy?
26: Yep, General Mills, correct. General Mills executive, and had the forethought of, especially back in the 30s, of, hey, we're harvesting a lot of birds here. This can't last forever. What can we do to replace the birds that we're harvesting? And it's that vision that led us to where we are today.
11: Research is a big part of what Delta Waterfowl is all about, correct? There's always a lot of grad students, it seems like, associated with Delta, going up to the Delta Marsh and conducting waterfowl research.
26: Big time. In fact, a lot of Delta graduates have been placed with other conservation organizations because we've got that level of focus and that level of reputation. And the work we're doing is continuing to manifest in terms of how waterfowl are being managed going forward. It's some really brilliant stuff. You know, for an example of this, I'd ask that maybe your listeners go check out some of the presentations made by Todd Arnold, which is one of our chief scientists, mm-hmm. as part of the Duck Summit that was completed in Minnesota a couple of months ago, and see some of the data that he presented. It's that level of thinking that is driving what Delta is doing for ducks and duck hunters.
11: You're listening to Outdoor News Radio, everybody. I'm Rob Gerisan. We're chatting with Mike Sitters, Chief Marketing Officer for Delta Waterfowl, deltawaterfowl.org, a longtime waterfowling friend of mine, and I appreciate him carving out time to chat with me here today. Mike, I for sure want to talk about the expo that you got coming up down in Des Moines later this month. But before we do that, let's talk about restoring our refuges. This is a big initiative that Delta's been working on with the administration, right, in the halls of Congress.
26: We have, and in state capitals as well. So it really goes back to what can be done to restore the public lands that duck hunters and ducks rely on throughout the flyways. So the U.S. Fish and Wildlife Service has done some analysis, and they've recognized that the land has been let go. There's a ton of work that needs to be done in terms of restorations to the tune of about $2.6 billion. So that's a massive amount and not a number to address. So we've been working on different initiatives, both legislatively as well as leveraging our local chapters. One of the unique things about a Delta chapter is that they're able to retain a percentage of the funds that they raise for works that are in their local area. So for those chapters that might have a WMA in their backyard that's under disrepair, they can allocate those funds there, work with the state government to apply for work to be done there. So it's an initiative that we've been working really hard on. We've got some pending legislation that's really close to hitting the goal line. And when that happens, a lot of good things are going to happen for ducks and for duck hunters.
11: Will this be, you know, federal dollars to try to restore WPAs and restore infrastructure within our national wildlife refuges?
26: Yep, primarily. So in particular, the Make America Beautiful Again bill, which is really close to finalizing, has an allocation for public lands that is going to have direct impact on places that duck hunters and ducks need.
11: Well, that's good news, and we'll watch for that later this summer. Is that kind of what you're thinking?
26: That's what our hope is, but it's politics, so who knows,
11: right? All right, well, let's talk about something fun. Delta Waterfowl, for what, 5 years running, has been hosting its Duck Hunters Expo, and you got this year's edition happening later this month down in Des Moines. Tell us a little bit about it, Mike.
26: That is correct. It kicks off on Friday, July 24th. It's at the Iowa Events Center, which is right in downtown Des Moines. So it's an easy get for most of your listenership. It's a 3-day event, so it'll be all day Friday, all day Saturday, and all day Sunday. And we've got the largest waterfowl show in the world. So the amount of vendors that we have there is going to be over 250. We've got shows and presentations literally all day, every day. So if you are a diehard waterfowler, this is something you do not want to miss, because you won't find a better presentation of new gear and information and techniques and dogs and all the things than you will find at the Delta Waterfowl Expo.
11: It travels every year, correct? Was it Omaha last year? Did you tell me in 2027 might be headed to KC?
26: Yeah, it was Oklahoma City last year, okay, which was a really good event for us. And next year, yep, we are going to be in Kansas City. So we've been a little bit Midwest. We've been in the South before, so who knows where we're going to go after that. But it's been fun moving around the country, seeing different waterfowlers, and getting a chance to take all this great information on waterfowl into different regions of the country.
11: It's called Duck Hunters Expo, July 24th to 26th in Des Moines, Iowa, at the Iowa Events Center. Any keynote speakers, any highlights like that you would point out to listeners here today, Mike?
26: Well, we've got our double reed calling contest. It's a national championship. So if you are a good double reed blower, or better yet, if you've got a buddy that thinks he is, by all means, sign him up and get him to participate. We've got people that are talking all day, every day. So we've got people that are going to be walking through duck dog nutrition and first aid and training. And then we've got a whole stage set up for cooking, especially wild game. We've got all sorts of content for you to learn about how you can be a better duck hunter, from calling, decoy placement, all of those things. So we've got plenty to do.
11: Mike, we've seen the number of duck hunters in North America decline dramatically, but an event like this, pretty inspiring, right? When you see all these people in one spot and they're all just pumped up and excited and spending money, right? And
26: it is. Yeah.
11: You really have to be dedicated and committed to be a duck hunter.
26: You do. I mean, we leave a perfectly good warm bed to go out in the worst of conditions and suffer for a couple of hours in hopes of bagging a couple of ducks. So we might have a screw loose, but frankly, there isn't anything I'd like to do more than that. So.
11: Well, Mike, thank you for all you do for Delta Waterfowl. Thank you for all Delta Waterfowl does for waterfowl habitat and duck hunting in general in North America. I'm sure it's going to be a great event. Like I say, it's the fifth time you folks have done it. You got a great location just down Highway 35 from here in Minnesota. It's at the Iowa Event Center down in Des Moines, Iowa, July 24th to 26th, the Duck Hunters Expo, brought to attendees by Delta Waterfowl. Good luck with it, Mike. I'm sure it's going to be a great show.
26: Thanks, Rob. Hope to see a lot of people down there. Stop by and say hi.
11: With that, I encourage folks to check out deltawaterfowl.org for more details on that event. Let's grab a break. More of the broadcast after these messages.
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11: 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Tim Lesmeister here to help me wrap up this week's broadcast. Tim, thanks for coming back. Some national topics that I kind of jumped into in my column. I don't know, I may have got a little lazy this week, but I thought they were kind of funny. One, the old reflecting pool out in Washington, D.C. It's been a topic leading up to this 4th of July weekend. And, you know, I've seen a lot of coverage of the reflecting pool and a lot of gnashing of teeth and a lot of blaming going on. And I just wanted to ask somebody, you know, what's the science here? There's a reason this thing is green with algae. It's, you know, this isn't like putting a rocket on the moon. And so I called our buddy Steve McComas. What'd you make of his answer?
27: I thought it was quite interesting. I mean, it seems that this is a problem that has sprung up just because they changed the what water they're using to bring into the pond. But as I was reading your story, you talked about when you're out in Washington running around the pond. And I thought, you know, I could just, I don't know why it always reminds me of the Beverly Hillbillies whenever I hear someone refer to it as the cement pond. Well, and I could just hear Granny yelling, "Rob, you stay away from that cement pond or I'm going to get Ellie Mae down there to whack you upside the head."
11: Well, that's exactly how McComas said it to me, was cement pond.
27: The cement pond.
11: Yeah, you know, this thing's a couple, 2-3 feet deep, right?
27: Yeah, I know. It's not much.
11: It's built on a swamp. The whole city's built on a swamp.
27: Oh, yeah.
11: And so it's shallow. It's very hot. D.C. is, I mean, even before climate change, D.C.'s always been a hot town, right? It's basically in the south. And yeah, they were, for years, I guess they were using water from the municipality there that had been treated. It had been chlorinated, so the algae couldn't survive. Well, that's expensive, and that, you know, I don't think anyone would argue that's probably not the best idea to be using chlorinated water there. And so they redeveloped the system so they could run water from the Potomac or the adjacent tidal pool through there. And it sounds like they're just not flushing it through quick enough, Tim, or something. And yeah, that water from the Potomac's got algae in it. So when you put it in a shallow cement pond, yeah, you're going to get these algae blooms.
27: And there's stuff they can do to keep that algae from developing. I mean, they can put in, we used to build this piece of equipment called the oxygenator. It was a reverse osmosis system they could put in there, which creates nano bubbles, which would definitely keep the algae from forming. But again, you could use chlorine, you could use other, probably even salt. But, you know, it's expensive to do that.
11: Right.
27: Do they even need a pond there? I think I would fill it full of dirt and put plants in it. But that's just me, you know. I just think when you got a situation like that, you just try and figure out complete 100% reversal alternative for that, because I just don't think water in a shallow pond that's being fed out of a river is a really good idea if you want to keep it from having algae blooms.
11: Yeah, and I mean, you got more ducks, you got more geese these days, right? They're polluting it. I mean, I wouldn't want to lose the reflecting pool and put plants. I think that's a totally valid point you just made, Tim, and you know, maybe you can make the case for it. I mean, I've enjoyed Washington, D.C. a lot with my kids over the years. sitting on the steps of the Lincoln Memorial, looking down and seeing the reflection of the Washington Monument or whatever in the reflecting pond. It's a remarkably beautiful spot. And the thing that strikes me when I'm there is how you see people from all over the world. It's a huge, huge tourist spot. It's an inspiring place for people all over the planet, at least it traditionally has been. I mean, the state of Washington, D.C. right now with UFC fights going on the White House lawn and things like that. It's kind of a mess. Well, and the whole East Wing of the White House being destroyed. So it doesn't look as good as it's looked when I took my kids there. But I'd hate to lose that reflecting pool. But I'm also very practical, and I realize that we can't be spending many millions and millions of dollars every year to try to keep that thing clear.
27: Yeah, I agree. There's probably a simpler remedy. Maybe we could actually get somebody in there to administer to that pond what needs to be done that absolutely knows what they're doing. It seems to me that they're allowing individuals to operate that pond that don't have a clue.
11: Yeah, I think you're right. Outdoor News Radio, Rob Gerisline and Tim Lesmeister are bringing home this week's broadcast. I also wrote a little bit about another national thing. I've always been fascinated by the jaguars in the southwestern portion of the United States and mostly Mexico. It's pretty rare that one comes into the States, although they do. There's been legitimate trail cam shots of jaguars down there. And there was some post, you got AI, artificial intelligence, generating these posts. It was on something called Outstanding on Instagram that said breeding jaguars discovered. And I was like, wow. And I tried to follow up and get more information. I thought it might work for our Beyond Minnesota section. And, I looked into it. I couldn't find anything other than, the AI summary on Google, which was using this post as a source. And I got to tip my hat to the Meat Eater guys. They were talking about this also on their podcast last week. And one of their guys actually made a phone call to the Arizona Game and Fish Department, a biologist down there, and said, what's going on? Is this real? And to quote them, the biologist said, no, it's BS. I was just using it, Tim, as an anecdote to show that, editors are important. We still try to sift through the BS in this world and give people truthful information. That's what we try to do here on this show, and that's what we try to do in the print edition and our website of Outdoor News.
27: I think it was Mark Twain said, holds more true today than ever, is that you should only believe half of what you see and nothing that you read, and that pertains to the web. He was joking, of course, but it seems to me that when it comes to anything that you read online these days, you better follow it up, you better check it out, and you better do your research, because truly it's getting to the point where a vast majority of the stuff that you read is, if it seems unbelievable, it is. And some of the stuff that actually seems almost believable, it's not.
11: I encourage folks to work with, spend their money on reputable media sources that check their facts, check their sources, and try to always tell the truth. That's what we strive for at Outdoor News. And unfortunately, so much of the public, quote unquote, I do my own research, or I, quote unquote, I saw it on Facebook. That's not a source. Social media is not a source. It's entertainment, and it might provide you with some ideas about what's going on in the world that you then need to follow up with critical thinking and tracking it down through reputable sources. But again, to Tim's point, if it seems ridiculous, it probably is. Just a moment or two left here, Tim. The funny thing in, well, not a funny thing, but an interesting thing in our Beyond Minnesota section. The old major, a big old tree in England, looks like it's officially dead in part of Sherwood Forest, goes back to the Robin Hood days, which, when was Robin Hood? Was that like the 1200s, I think, something like that?
27: Yeah. Funny thing about Robin Hood, they said he stole from the rich and gave to the poor. Actually, he wasn't stealing from the rich. He was stealing from the government. He was stealing from those the transport vehicles, in this case horses and carriages, that were transporting government funds and then distributing that back to the poor. Not a bad idea, if you ask me. If I could figure out how to do that, I would, oh, wait a minute. I think it's called tax evasion. But they didn't have that back then. He had to actually rob the wagons.
11: And, of course, the government was the king.
27: That's true. The government was the king.
11: He told everybody he ruled by divine inspiration. But
27: so the Robin Hood tree is dead. And, I mean, it is truly dead. Did not have any leaves on it this year. And they say that it's because it had gotten so much attention that the ground had been stomped down around it. It got to the point where it could almost be considered concrete.
11: Water couldn't get
27: through it. And, of course, the temperatures warming over there probably didn't help much either. But, you know, it had a good run. I got to say, it had a good run.
11: Over 1,000 years, yeah.
27: Oh, yeah. If they cut that thing down, they could make quite a substantial amount of money just selling off chunks of that wood for people that want to carve some stuff out of it and do some other artwork with it. I think it's probably, I don't know who owns that tree, but whoever does is going to probably be able to capitalize on it quite a bit.
11: You would have thought you could have fenced that off and kept people from stamping down the soil around it. But it has been very hot over there. You know, my son is living in the UK right now in the western part of the country, and they had some 96, 97 degree days last week, and they don't have AC over there for the most part. Luckily, I think it got back down to normal temperatures, although they got another heat dome coming, I believe. But luckily, my son is visiting the States over the 4th of July this coming week, so he'll be – it's hot here too, but at least he'll have access to AC.
27: Well, you know, I lived over in England in 1997 and 1998, and it was funny because I'd go hang out in the morning with all the coffee drinkers. Even though I don't drink coffee, we'd sit around and chat and – some of these old boys back then used to talk about the good old days when it would actually snow over there and it would stick for long periods of time. That's sleigh rides and snowmen. They just said that they don't see snow anymore in areas that you got to get way up into Scotland before you see snow that sticks.
11: Yeah.
27: And so it's kind of funny that they actually in their lifetime could see some major changes in the weather.
11: Well, Tim, I hope you and your family have a great 4th of July weekend. Thanks for spending a couple segments with me, and we'll talk to you next week.
27: Yeah, we'll catch up to you soon.
11: That was Tim Lesmeister. Thank you to him and all of our other guests. Hope everybody has themselves a great week out of doors. I'm Rob Gerisline signing off for Outdoor News Radio.
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14: NBC News Radio, I'm Lisa Taylor. Severe thunderstorms are threatening July 4th celebrations across the Midwest and Northeast. The Federal Storm Prediction Center has declared a risk of severe thunderstorms from southern Michigan to western Massachusetts and to the New Jersey shore. The potential for thunderstorms, however, is not expected to break the historic heat wave baking the region, though it is likely to disrupt nighttime fireworks celebrations and cause travel delays. The Department of Justice says it will not release additional unredacted records from its probe into convicted sex offender Jeffrey Epstein. Department officials declined the release on Thursday and told a federal judge that it has adequately complied with the law. The department said it was allowed to withhold records containing victims' identities and information that could jeopardize a federal investigation. The response came in the final hours of a court-ordered deadline to remove redactions in at least a dozen documents or show cause why it could not. Team USA's World Cup victory over Bosnia-Herzegovina was the most-watched English-language soccer broadcast in history. Fox Sports says more than 24 million people tuned in Wednesday night to watch the U.S. men advance to the round of 16. The Americans' first knockout round in over two decades surpassed the audience for the FIFA Women's World Cup final in 2015.

0: The reception continued into the night following the Taylor Swift wedding at New York's Madison Square Garden. The pop star married NFL star Travis Kelce Friday night in a ceremony that was officiated by movie star Adam Sandler. Celebrity guests included Selena Gomez, Bradley Cooper, and NFL Commissioner Roger Goodell. Music icons Stevie Nicks and Tim McGraw were expected to perform at the wedding reception. 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
1: Chasm weather.
2: Partly cloudy skies today with a chance of thunderstorms. Highs level off around 83, south winds 5 to 10 miles per hour. Mainly cloudy skies expected tonight, chance of thunderstorms, lows level off around 61. High of 83 tomorrow. Temperatures a bit above average Monday and Tuesday with highs in the mid-80s. Slight chance of thunderstorms Tuesday. From the Weatherology Weather Center, I'm meteorologist Jennifer Wojcicki on AM 1150 KASM.
3: 8:03 here on your 4th of July. Adam Ray with you here inside the Chasm Studios in Albany. 71 degrees, your current temp under partly cloudy skies. Winds very low right now, maybe 1 to 2 miles per hour out of the east. What do we got going on here on this Saturday morning? For you, conservation report that's coming up at 8:10, so we'll do that in 7 minutes. 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A couple more old time songs after that, and then we'll start country music at 8:30. 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Start that again at 8:30. News and weather at 9:00. 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And your AMART at 11:50. So that's a quick rundown what's on the way this morning. Right now we'll take a break. We'll come back and get in some songs before that conservation report. We'll do that next right here on KASM.
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Hello everyone, this is Wayne Simbla from the Stearns Conservation District with your conservation report. On Saturday, July 11th, be sure to bring the kids to check out Water Wonders, a stormwater and watershed discovery day at the Great River Children's Museum from 9 a.m. to 1 p.m. Dive into the world of water through hands-on activities, creative exploration, and real-world environmental discovery. Join Great River Children's Museum, the City of St. Cloud, and the Sauk River Watershed District for a special Water Wonders event focused on stormwater, rivers, habitats, and the important role water plays in our community. The Polk County Soil Water Conservation District is having their annual Rochelle Field Day this year on August 12th from 9 a.m. to 1 p.m. at the Research Farm in Westport. This year's lineup of speakers includes topics on soil health, nitrogen best management practices, irrigation, tillage, and cover crops, soil sensors, technology and their installation, and the weather station network. New this year will be a local farmers panel. Glacial Ridge Cattlemen Association is grilling hamburgers served with potato salad and beans for lunch. To make it as easy as we can for you to get your private well screened for nitrates again this year, the Stearns Conservation District is partnering with the Minnesota Well Owners Organization, the Minnesota Groundwaters Association, and trout companies and others to provide a free nitrate and chloride screening event. The event will take place on Wednesday, September 2nd in the city of Painesville. There will be an opportunity to submit your water sample for an arsenic test at a significantly reduced price. We will be sending out event detailed postcards to targeted areas. If you'd like to get notified by email, please reach out to our office by phone or through our Stearns Conservation District website. Here's a quick managing stress article from the University of Minnesota Extension. Farming can be a stressful occupation when we're stressed. Hormones like cortisol flood our systems, producing the fight or flight response. When that happens, our heart rate goes up, we breathe more heavily, which requires a lot more oxygen, and our blood vessels constrict. Stress can contribute to the chronic conditions like hypertension and headaches, as well as mental health concerns like depression and anxiety disorders. In addition, stress can actually make other conditions worse, such as asthma, irritable bowel syndrome, and insomnia. However, just as we have stress response, we also have a relaxation response, during which our breathing slows, blood pressure decreases, and you even use less oxygen. Stress is inevitable, so we may as well be proactive to work to reduce its effects. Here are a few ways to help you de-stress. Everyone has a hobby of some sort. Maybe you like to sew, read, woodwork, collect things, cook, bake, landscape, garden, hunt, play music, nap, volunteer, travel, do yoga, or in the local community's bowling league.

0: off one's shoulders. A simple walk can help clear your mind and boost endorphins, which in turn can reduce stress hormones and improve sleep. Breathe deeply and take in the surroundings. When walking on the road, remember to wear your brightly colored or reflective clothing and walk against traffic. Be mindful of vehicles, as the drivers may not always be paying attention. Put your phone on silent or airplane mode for a couple of hours. Sometimes being electronically unavailable for a few minutes or hours each day can make the time that you are on these devices more productive. In addition, keep safety in mind. If you're milking cows and your phone suddenly rings loudly, a cow might get jumpy and kick you. Also, take yourself away from the screen at least an hour before bedtime to allow your eyes and mind to relax. Stress is inevitable for everyone, but it can be managed if you take a few minutes out of each day to be mindful and do something for yourself. For additional ideas, please seek professional services or talk to your healthcare provider. For more information on today or any other topics, please check out our website at www.sternscd.org or call us at 320-251-7800, extension 3. Also, please like us on Facebook. This has been Wayne Simbler with your Conservation Report.
1: MNN Sports, I'm Jason Dinesen. The Twins lost to the Yankees last night at Yankee Stadium 5-2. Manager Derek Shelton.
2: I mean, we've been good with runners in scoring position tonight. We had a tough night. They executed pitches. We didn't get, you know, Brooksy at the one ball that Bellinger made the nice play on. We didn't get the big hit. We've been getting the big hits for most of the year, and we didn't get it tonight.
1: The teams play again this afternoon at 12:35. The New York Liberty beat the Minnesota Lynx last night 99-86, keeping Minnesota coach Cheryl Reeve from moving into first place on the WNBA's all-time wins list. Reeve on what went wrong.
3: Our decision-making was really poor on that end. You know, what we talked to them about was maybe got exposed a little bit. This was the team that we played assist the most in the league, and we're near bottom. And so I think that got exposed, our lack of willingness to, you know, get our pass-pass combos that we frequently talk about, and now maybe we'll have their attention a little bit more. When you play against a good defense, you play against teams that maybe aren't defending, yeah, you can get what you want. But to get where this team really wants to go, you're going to have to perform against good teams. And, you know, to be able to do that, you know, the formula isn't just a, you know, home run plays, one pass, and boom, try to go make it happen. So that got exposed tonight for sure.
1: Kayla McBride led the Lynx with 18 points. She says Minnesota did not play good defense.
4: I think our team defense wasn't there, where we've been known to be a team that is aggressive on the ball, and we fly around for each other, and we just didn't have that consistently, you know, for 40 minutes. And against a good team, a team that has that cohesion, we have to be on point with that. And we just, from the beginning, I think, didn't have that, and that lets them getting comfortable early.
1: The Lynx return home to play Connecticut on Monday night. And the St. Paul Saints beat Buffalo last night 4-3. I'm Jason Dinesen. This is MNN.
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17: 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Got MNN News on the way 12 minutes from now. Right now, though, it's your scoreboard show. Recapping what happened yesterday and what's going on today. As you heard from MNN, of course, the Twins lost to the Yankees. Nothing new there. Elsewhere in the Central, the Cleveland Guardians with a walk-off win over the Chicago White Sox, 4-3 in 10 innings. World Cup action from yesterday in the round

0: 32. Egypt beat Australia. Official score 1-1, but Egypt getting penalty kicks 4-2, so they move on. Argentina beat Cape Verde 3-2, and Colombia beat Ghana 1-0. Northwoods League baseball action: the St. Cloud Rocks blowing out Bismarck 13-1. Moving to today in Major League Baseball, in the AL Central, got the Twins and the Yankees at 12:35 at Yankee Stadium. At 3:05, the Tigers play the Rangers in Texas. 6:10, it's the White Sox and the Guardians. And at 7:10, the Royals are hosting the Philadelphia Phillies. We'll wrap up sports here with World Cup action. In the round of 16, Canada plays Morocco at 12, and Paraguay taking on France at 4 o'clock. And that's sports on a Saturday morning. Quick report there. We'll come back, get some more old-time music before country at 8:30, including an American Legion shoddish from Cy Liebel. That's next, right after this quick word from the Great River Regional Library.
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3: In the Midwest region, egg market activity is slow to moderate.
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0: MNN, I'm Jason Dinesen. The U.S. Forest Service is responding to a new wildfire in the Boundary Waters Canoe Area Wilderness. The fire was estimated at 1 to 2 acres as of Thursday night and is burning south of Pine Lake in Cook County. The Minnesota DNR has added 5 more counties to its list of places where people are prohibited from feeding deer and using deer attractants in an effort to slow the spread of chronic wasting disease. The DNR and other law enforcement agencies are increasing enforcement for impaired boating over the 4th of July weekend. Lieutenant Eric Sullivan.
1: We all share the same goal. We want everyone who goes out on the water to come home safely at the end of the day. The sobering truth is that always doesn't happen. Too often, alcohol is the reason why.
0: DNR also says waterways will be packed this weekend, so make sure to bring along some patience as well. I'm Jason Dinesen. This is MNN.
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8: 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Looking at the weather quickly, 83 your expected high with a blend of clouds and sun. Chance for scattered thunderstorms later on tonight. Tomorrow on your Sunday, highs level off around 83 again, partly cloudy. 86 on Monday, mainly sunny. 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

0: Fire in the Mountain from the Marshall Tucker Band here on Chasm Radio. Before that, Born Country from Alabama. 8:50 right now. Got 10 minutes until news and weather at 9 o'clock. About 15 till funeral announcements coming up at 9:05. So until then, we'll take a break, come back, and get into some more country music, including a requested song. It'll be the Bellamy Brothers out of the break with Old Hippie. Right after this.
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1: NBC News Radio, I'm Lisa Taylor. Security will be tight for today's 4th of July celebrations in Washington, D.C. A top FBI official told ABC News that it's an all-hands-on-deck situation as there is expected to be unprecedented levels of security for this year's events. Measures include dispatching teams from the National Nuclear Security Administration to scan any hazardous material in Washington, as well as using technology to take control of drones if needed. For those attending the annual 4th of July fireworks display on the National Mall, people will also have to pass through TSA-like screening. President Trump is talking about communism at Mount Rushmore.
2: No other country has done more good for this world than the United States of America.
1: The president claimed there was a resurgence of the communist menace in our land, including from newcomers to our country who embrace ideas totally opposed to our way of life. Team USA's World Cup victory over Bosnia-Herzegovina was the most-watched English-language soccer broadcast in history. Fox Sports says more than 24 million people tuned in Wednesday night to watch the U.S. men advance to the round of 16. Minions and Monsters is off to a banana start at the box office.
3: You wrote a monster movie? What are you going to use for your monster?
1: Miso soup. The seventh installment in the Despicable Me franchise made over $14 million on its opening day Wednesday. It's expected to make between $80 and $90 million over the extended holiday weekend. Also new this weekend is Young Washington, which is expected to bring in $15 to $20 million in its debut. Meanwhile, Toy Story 5 is expected to make between $35 to $45 million in its third weekend. Supergirl is projected to drop by 60% from its first weekend, and it's on track to lose over $100 million in its theatrical run. You're listening to the latest on NBC News Radio.
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4: A blend of clouds and sun today with a chance for storms. High of 83, winds out of the south, 5 to 10 miles per hour. Mainly cloudy tonight, chance for storms, 61. Sunshine mixed with clouds at times. Tomorrow, daytime highs approaching 83. Highs around 86, Monday, under mainly clear skies. 85, Tuesday, slight chance for storms. From the Weatherology Weather Center, I'm meteorologist Jennifer Wojcicki on AM 1150 KASM.
5: 3 minutes past the hour of 9 o'clock on your Saturday morning. Adam Ray with you inside the Chasm Studios on this 4th of July. Already 76 degrees here in central Minnesota, partly cloudy, it looks like. Winds at about 2 to 3 miles per hour out of the east. Still to come this morning, what do we got on the way? A few announcements in a couple minutes, and then country music for the remainder of the hour. Also, news and weather at 10. And then throughout that hour as well. A few announcements again around 11:10. Got an FSA report. We'll do that around 11:25. And the Airmart, that's at 11:50. So all that coming your way on this Saturday. Right now, we will take a break before we get to more music. A few announcements. Those coming up next here after these messages.
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5: 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Be on Monday at 11 o'clock at the $7 Catholic Church in Albany. Visitation is from 8:30 until 10:45 on Monday at the church. That is for late Jen Rose Jenny Kaltoff, age 88, of Albany. Massive Christian burial for William Schwinghammer, age 77, of Maple Lake. We on Tuesday at 10:30 at St. Mary Help of Christians Catholic Church in St. Augusta. Visitation is on Monday from 4 o'clock until 7, and 1 hour prior to the services on Tuesday morning, both at the church. That is for late William Schwinghammer, age 77, of Maple Lake. Funeral services for Jesse James, age 92, of Little Falls, be on Tuesday at 11 o'clock at the Lemire Funeral Home in Little Falls. Visitation is 1 hour prior to the services on Tuesday at the funeral home. That is for late Jesse James, age 92, of Little Falls. Funeral services for Francis Fisher, age 85, of Freeport. Be on Tuesday at 11 o'clock at Sacred Heart Church in Freeport. Visitation is from 4 o'clock until 8 on Monday, and 1 hour prior to the services on Tuesday morning, both at the church. That is for late Francis Fisher, age 85, of Freeport. Funeral services for Neil Didlefson, age 66, of St. Cloud, will be on Tuesday at 11 o'clock at the Joy Christian Center in St. Cloud. Visitation is 1 hour prior to the services on Tuesday at the church. As for late Neil Didlefson, age 66, of St. Cloud. Massive Christian burial for Louise Billmeyer, age 87, of Piers. Be on Tuesday at 11 o'clock at St. Michael's Catholic Church in Buckman. Visitation is on Monday from 4 o'clock until 8 at the Emblem Brenny Funeral Service in Piers. And from 9:30 until 11 on Tuesday morning at the church. That is for the late Louise Billmeyer, age 87, of Piers. Massive Christian burial for Lois Dandurand, age 83, of New Prague. Will be on Thursday at 11 o'clock at St. Patrick Church in Jordan. Visitation is from 8:30 until 10:30 on Thursday morning at the Bruzek Funeral Home in New Prague. That is for late Lois Dandurand, age 83, of New Prague. Graveside services for Gerald Jerry Tillman, age 65, of Little Falls. Be on Thursday at 11 o'clock at Calvary Cemetery in Little Falls. That is for late Gerald Jerry Tillman, age 65, of Little Falls. Mass of Christian burial for Julia Check, age 98, of Sauk Rapids. Be on Friday at 11 o'clock at St. Augustine's Catholic Church in St. Cloud. Visitation is 1 hour prior to the services on Friday at the church. That's for late Julia Check, age 98, of Sauk Rapids. Private services will be held at a later date for William Langer, age 90, of White Park. Most services are through the Daniel Funeral Home. That's for late William Langer, age 90, of White Park. Those were your funeral announcements. They are brought to you by the Daniel Funeral Home in Cremation of St. Cloud, Clearwater, St. Joseph, Sartell, Daniel Benson Funeral Home of St. Cloud, and the Daniel Anderson Funeral Home of Painesville. 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

I walked through a county courthouse square. On a park bench, an old man was sitting there. I said, "Your old courthouse is kind of run down." He said, "No, it'll do for our little town." I said, "Your old flagpole has leaned a little bit, and that's a ragged old flag you got hanging on it." He said, "Have a seat." And I sat down. "Is this the first time you've been to our little town?" I said, "I think it is." He said, "I don't like to brag, but we're kind of proud of that ragged old flag. You see, we got a little hole in that flag there when Washington took it across the Delaware. And it got powder burned the night that Francis Scott Key sat watching it write and say, 'Can you see?' And it got a bad rip in New Orleans with Pakenham and Jackson tugging at its seams. And it almost fell at the Alamo beside the Texas flag, but she waved on, though. She got cut with a sword at Chancellorsville, and she got cut again at Shiloh Hill. There was Robert E. Lee, Beauregard, and Bragg, and the south wind blew hard on that ragged old flag.

field in World War I, she got a big hole from a Bertha gun. She turned blood red in World War II. She hung limp and low a time or two. She was in Korea, Vietnam. She went where she was sent by her Uncle Sam. She waved from our ships upon the briny foam, and now they've about quit waving back here at home. In her own good land here, she's been abused. She's been burned, dishonored, denied, and refused. And the government for which she stands is scandalized throughout the land. And she's getting threadbare and she's wearing thin, but she's in good shape for the shape she's in. 'Cause she's been through the fire before. And I believe she can take a whole lot more. 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

0: Seven Spanish Angels from Willie Nelson and Ray Charles, requested here on KASM from Alan Schumer in memory of his parents, Joe and Elaine. Going to take a quick break now. We'll come back into one song before MNN News at 9:30. It's on the way right after this.
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0: has ordered two Mankato residents to remove rat poison allegedly placed near a public sidewalk to discourage dogs from urinating on their lawn. State officials say at least one dog ate the poison and needed medical treatment. The Minnesota Department of Agriculture filed a suit to force the residents to remove the poison, saying it's being used illegally and poses risks to pets, wildlife, and children. Many Americans are getting caught up in soccer fever with the World Cup going on, but Rob Snyder, the director of coaching and player development for the Sartell Soccer Association, says the game has been growing in central Minnesota for nearly a decade.
1: Really in the last 10 to 15 years, the game's really, really grown, you know, across central Minnesota, especially, you know, getting into the outstate now. The metro team's a little bit ahead, probably, of where we are in central Minnesota.
0: This is MNA.
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0: Independence Day from Martina McBride right here on KASM. Before that, Lost My Baby Blues from David Frizzle and Barbara Mandrell, Standing Room Only. 9:44 right now. We'll take a break. Come back to some more country music before 10 o'clock, including Lacey Dalton, 16th Avenue, and Step by Step from Eddie Rabbit. Those songs and more in 2 minutes.
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1: NBC News Radio, I'm Lisa Taylor. Forecasters say the 4th of July will be a lot hotter than usual this year. It was so hot Friday, big parades in Philadelphia and D.C. celebrating America's 250th anniversary had to be canceled because of triple-digit temperatures. And the Great American State Fair on the National Mall had to be postponed until evening. Forecasters say more extreme heat is predicted today, with highs including 108 in New York and 107 in D.C. Extreme heat is expected across the south and into the southern plains. A wildfire raging out of control in southern Colorado is now one of the biggest in the state's history. Jim Forbes has the latest.
2: KUSA in Denver says as of Friday night, the Aspen Acres fire has burned over 81,000 acres and has destroyed nearly 200 buildings southwest of Pueblo, which are mostly homes.
3: We have had a number of hotshot crews come in. Last night we had one crew came in, and as soon as they got here, we put them on the line.
2: The fire is still 0% contained. Hot and dry conditions remain in the forecast, although humidity levels could tick up slightly.
1: Pop star Taylor Swift has married NFL star Travis Kelce at a ceremony that was officiated by movie star Adam Sandler. Hundreds of invited guests turned out for Friday's gala event at New York's Madison Square Garden. Celebrity guests included Selena Gomez, Bradley Cooper, and NFL Commissioner Roger Goodell. Music icons Stevie Nicks and Tim McGraw were scheduled to perform at the wedding reception, which lasted until the early morning. Joey Chestnut will be defending his mustard belt today at the Nathan's Famous Hot Dog Eating Contest in New York City. Chestnut's looking for his 18th belt and holds the men's world record with 76 hot dogs, including buns. In the women's competition, Mickey Sudo will be vying for her fifth straight championship, and she'll be trying to top her record of consuming 51 hot dogs. You're listening to the latest on NBC News Radio.
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7: A blend of clouds and sun today with a chance for storms. High of 83, winds out of the south, 5 to 10 miles per hour. Mainly cloudy tonight, chance for storms, 61. Sunshine mixed with clouds at times. Tomorrow, daytime highs approaching 83. Highs around 86, Monday, under mainly clear skies. 85, Tuesday, slight chance for storms. From the Weatherology Weather Center, I'm meteorologist Jennifer Wojcicki on AM 1150 KASM.
4: 10:04 on your Saturday morning. Happy 4th of July to everyone out there. Adam Ray with you inside the Chasm Studios here in Albany. 75 degrees right now under partly cloudy skies. Winds 3 to 5 miles per hour out of the east. What's on the way here for the remainder of the morning? Till 12:30, when I believe it'll be Zach Nelson taking over for the afternoon. Got more country music coming up this hour. That starts in just a few minutes. MNN News at 10:30. And once we hit 11, more news and weather. A few announcements. Next up at 11:10, got an FSA report at 11:25 and the Air Mart at 11:50. So that's all coming up in the morning. Once we hit the afternoon, an extension report from the University of Minnesota, 12:15. And we'll do the birthday club at 12:20 before handing the reins over to Zach. So that is all on the way here. Right now we're going to take a break. We will come back, get to some more music here on Chasm Radio. On the way, got Juice Nelson with Break It To Me Gently and some Woody Guthrie as well. Next here on Chasm Radio.
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0: Nitty Gritty Dirt Band here on Chasm Radio with an American Dream. For that, we had some Sandra Lee Krueger and Juice Newton, along with Woody Guthrie, here on this 4th of July. Right now, we'll take a break, come back, get some more country music before 10:30 in MNN News. 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

0: MNN, I'm Jason Dinesen. The New York Liberty beat the Minnesota Lynx last night 99-86, keeping Minnesota coach Cheryl Reeve from moving into first place on the WNBA's all-time wins list. The Lynx and Reeve will try again on Monday night at home against Connecticut. According to the latest numbers, more than 14,000 Americans were rushed to the emergency room with serious injuries from fireworks in 2024. Dr. Lisa Mattson is president of the Minnesota Medical Association.
1: We just need to get the word out that you've got to take this more seriously and ideally have good proper setups if you're going to use them at home or go someplace else to watch this firework.
0: More than 1,700 of those serious injuries were from sparklers. And Minnesota's first hyperscale data center is nearing completion in Rosemount. Meta expects their facility to be finished later this summer. This is MNN.
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And they truck them to market in 50-foot rigs. 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

0: That's the way I am from Merle Haggard here on KASM. Looking back, what came before? Merle, God Bless America from Kate Smith, The Cold Hard Truth. George Jones and The Last Cowboy Song from Ed Bruce. 10:49 here on your Saturday. We got 11 minutes until news and weather at 11 o'clock. Just a shade over 15 minutes or so until funeral announcements around 11:05, 11:10, somewhere in there. And just about 1 hour away from your earmarked, coming up at 11:50. Not done with music, though, this hour. Take a break. We'll come back and get to one final set before 11. We got Waylon Jennings on the way with Rainy Day Women and Blackhawk. Days of America next here on KASM Radio.
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1: NBC News Radio, I'm... Fourth of July celebrations in Washington, D.C. and across the country are taking place under heavy security. A top FBI official called it an all-hands-on-deck situation for this year's events. Measures include teams from the National Nuclear Security Administration scanning any hazardous material in Washington, as well as using technology to take control of drones if needed. For those attending the annual Fourth of July fireworks display on the National Mall, people will also have to pass through TSA-like screening. Pope Leo is speaking on this 250th birthday weekend of the United States.
2: This historic anniversary presents us with the opportunity to reflect once again on the nation's founding principles in the hope that America will remain ever true to the dream that has earned it the title of Land of the Free and Home of the Brave.
1: The Pope appealed to Americans today to welcome new arrivals and protect them in a letter sent to his home country. Leo also urged the world to become more human and to help those fleeing war and poverty. The pontiff's message comes the day after he was awarded the National Constitution Center's Liberty Medal during a virtual ceremony in Philadelphia. Massive crowds turned out in Tehran for today's official start of the funeral for Iran's late supreme leader, Ayatollah Khamenei. Iran is holding a six-day state funeral, with millions expected to gather at the city's Grand Mosque ahead of his burial on July 9th. The ceremonies are being held nearly 4 months after he was killed in a U.S.-Israeli airstrike on his compound in Tehran. Peace talks between the U.S. and Iran are set to resume after the funeral. And Joey Chestnut will be defending his mustard belt today at Nathan's Famous Hot Dog Eating Contest in New York City. Chestnut's looking for his 18th belt and holds the men's world record with 76 hot dogs, including buns. And that's a mouthful. I'm Lisa Carton.
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3: Chasm Weather.
4: A blend of clouds and sun today with a chance for storms. High of 83, winds out of the south, 5 to 10 miles per hour. Mainly cloudy tonight, chance for storms, 61. Sunshine mixed with clouds at times. Tomorrow, daytime highs approaching 83. Highs around 86, Monday, under mainly clear skies. 85, Tuesday, slight chance for storms. From the Weatherology Weather Center, I'm meteorologist Jennifer Wojcicki on AM 1150 KASM.
5: 11:03 here on your Saturday, July the 4th. Happy Independence Day to everyone listening. 78 degrees right now here in Albany, and pretty still out there. Right now at a big zero with the wind, maybe topping out at about 3 miles per hour, and partly cloudy it looks like. Looking at the weather from earlier on this morning, 67 your morning low, and 78 so far is your high. What's on the way here inside the Chasm Studios for the next hour and 25 minutes? We'll have funeral announcements in a couple, and then some more country music until about 11:25. Steve Frerichs at that time with an FSA report. Get us more music, and then your AMART, as always, at 11:50. And once we hit the afternoon, we'll have an extension report at about 12:15, and the birthday club at 12:20. Then Zach Nelson taking over for the rest of your afternoon. So that is the plan here for... Again, the next hour and 20. Right now, we'll take a break and come back and get to your final funeral announcements of the morning here on KASM. We'll do that in just over 2 minutes.
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5: 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Massive Christian burial for Jen Rose Jenny Kaltoff, age 88, of Albany. We on Monday at 11 o'clock at the Seven Dollars Catholic Church in Albany. Visitation is from 8:30 until 10:45 on Monday at the church. That is for late Jen Rose Jenny Kaltoff, age 88, of Albany. Massive Christian burial for William Schwinghammer, age 77, of Maple Lake. We on Tuesday at 10:30 at St. Mary Help of Christians Catholic Church in St. Augusta. Visitation is on Monday from 4 o'clock until 7, and 1 hour prior to the services on Tuesday morning, both at the church. That is for late William Schwinghammer, age 77, of Maple Lake. Funeral services for Jesse James, age 92, of Little Falls, be on Tuesday at 11 o'clock at the Lemure Funeral Home in Little Falls. Visitation is 1 hour prior to the services on Tuesday at the funeral home. That is for late Jesse James, age 92, of Little Falls. F- Funeral services for Francis Fisher, age 85, of Freeport. Be on Tuesday at 11 o'clock at Sacred Heart Church in Freeport. Visitation is from 4 o'clock until 8 on Monday, and 1 hour prior to the services on Tuesday morning, both at the church. That is for late Francis Fisher, age 85, of Freeport. Funeral services for Neil Didlefson, age 66, of St. Cloud, will be on Tuesday at 11 o'clock at the Joy Christian Center in St. Cloud. Visitation is 1 hour prior to the services on Tuesday at the church. As for late Neil Didlefson, age 66, of St. Cloud. Mass of Christian burial for Louise Billmeyer, age 87, of Piers. Be on Tuesday at 11 o'clock at St. Michael's Catholic Church in Buckman. Visitation is on Monday from 4 o'clock until 8 at the Emblem Brenny Funeral Service in Piers, and from 9:30 until 11 on Tuesday morning at the church. And as for the late Louise Billmeyer, age 87, of Piers. Mass of Christian burial for Lois Dandurand, age 83, of New Prague, will be on Thursday at 11 o'clock at St. Patrick Church in Jordan. Visitation is from 8:30 until 10:30 on Thursday morning at the Bruzek Funeral Home in New Prague. That is for late Lois Dandurand, age 83, of New Prague. Graveside services for Gerald Jerry Tillman, age 65, of Little Falls, will be on Thursday at 11 o'clock at Calvary Cemetery in Little Falls. That is for late Gerald Jerry Tillman, age 65, of Little Falls. Mass of Christian burial for Julia Check, age 98, of Sauk Rapids, will be on Friday at 11 o'clock at St. Augustine's Catholic Church in St. Cloud. Visitation is 1 hour prior to the services on Friday at the church. As for late Julia Check, age 98, of Sauk Rapids. Private services will be held at a later date for William Langer, age 90, of White Park. Most services are through the Daniel Funeral Home. As for late William Langer, age 90, of White Park. Those were your funeral announcements. They are brought to you by the Daniel Funeral Home and Cremation of St. Cloud, Clearwater, St. Joseph, Sartell, Daniel Benson Funeral Home of St. Cloud, and the Daniel Anderson Funeral Home of Painesville. 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

0: Foolhardy Memory from George Strait here on KASM. Got some more country music on the way in about 10 minutes. Also, your air marked in just over 25 at 11:50. Right now, though, we're going to take a break. When we come back, it's an FSA report from Steve Farrix next here on KASM Radio.
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8: 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This is Steve Ferricks with the Stearns County FSA office bringing you your weekly FSA report. As America celebrates 250 years of freedom and excellence, it is only fitting to recognize a segment of our population that makes it exceptional. The American farmer is the only person that each of our citizens need three times each day. The typical American farmer feeds 160 to 183 people. This is a responsibility that they do not take lightly. The American farmer rises to the challenge presented each and every day. We are producing more with less. Our carbon footprint continues to be reduced. The American farmer is a shining example of what makes our country great today and well into the future. Be proud of what you've accomplished. We certainly are proud of you. FSA is making good progress towards getting all the crops certified before the July 15th deadline in the office. As of the date of this recording, FSA still has around 850 farms to get certified in the next eight business days. If you have not yet completed the certification process, I politely ask you why not. If we have not seen you, call for an appointment to certify your crops, your pasture, and your CRP. 320-251-7800. Those without appointments will be waiting for those with appointments to be processed. Knee-high by the 4th of July has been an old standby mentality ingrained into the DNA of our farmers. When the crop is evaluated at this time of the year, our row crop farmers start to think about storage needs for the fall. Just a quick reminder that the farm store, that FSA has the Farm Storage Facility Loan Program available, and this provides many options with low interest loans that can assist you with your fall storage and handling needs. Are you thinking you might need a new grain cart or maybe a semi-tractor and a hopper bottom trailer for the fall? We can help with that as well, new or used. Are you going to run out of storage space for your hay? Hay storage sheds are an option. Do you need a new bulk milk tank? Do you need a new egg bagger? This program works for all of these applications. Basically anything to do with the storage and handling of raw commodities. So bins, dryers, augers, grain vacs, grain carts, chopper boxes, egg baggers, bale wrappers, hay storage sheds, all of those different things. New or used, including a lot of different applications that that anything to do with storage and handling is the easiest way for me to put it. If you think it might be eligible, call the office and we can let you know. The interest rates are in the mid-4 range right now. If it sounds like something you might be interested, please contact our office early in your planning stages. Please note that this program is not a line of credit and does not work for auction-related items. We get that question all the time. Going to switch gears here a little bit to some of our entities, our farming entities. USDA is expanding payment limitations and payment eligibility provisions with provisions that came from the Big Beautiful Build, including for equitable treatment of business entities. Additionally, producers will benefit from an increased pay limit for certain programs and a broader definition of farm income that will result in the exemptions to income limitations. Starting for the 2026 crop, for eligibility purposes, FSA will treat applicable limited liability companies, or LLCs, and S-Corps, and other similar entities as pass-through entities. Each member of the qualifying pass-through entity who meets the actively engaged in farming criteria will help qualify the entity for the expanded payment program option. Previously, farm operations that were structured as an LLC or an S-Corp were limited to a single pay limit, which varies by program. Now partnerships, S-Corps, qualified LLCs, and joint ventures or general partnerships will be treated all the same. For program year 2026 only, farm operations that were structured as an LLC or S-Corp or one of the new qualifying pass-through entities must file updated farm operating plans with FSA for program year 2026 by September 15th of 2026. After program year 2026, FSA will continue to use June 1 as the date for determining ownership interest should in an entity. Producers who have crop insurance or NAP insurance for their crops should contact their crop insurance agent or local FSA office before restructuring their farm operation to ensure appropriate timing for reconstructing without impacting current insurance coverage. Members of qualifying pass-through entities must provide contributions and be engaged in farming for an entity to be considered actively engaged in farming. An additional change allows members of all entity types to receive compensation for labor and management contributions and use the same contributions to qualify as actively engaged. This update provides consistent treatment for members' contribution from all types of entities. Switching gears again here, just a reminder, all of our beekeepers, we have programs for beekeepers. If you participate in the ELAP program, you must notify FSA that if you're moving your bees. This is the time of year when people are moving bees to different locations. Please contact Holly in the office if you participate in this program and this affects you. CRP contract holders, this is the time of year when we start to get calls regarding noxious weed control. It is your responsibility as the contract holder to make sure that noxious weeds and rodents are controlled on your CRP tracts. Do not wait for the county weed inspector to call you about this. Please call the FSA office to request permission to spot spray your CRP up until August 1st when the primary nesting season ends in Stearns County. If you have not yet certified your CRP, please do so now. This is an annual requirement. We are receiving questions related to the newly released SPUR program, S-P-U-R. This program will provide temporary support for eligible beef processing establishments. Under SPUR, the U.S. Department of Agriculture will provide up to $500 million in payments to eligible entities to support stronger and more stable market opportunities for the American ranchers. Please note that this affects processors, not producers. We are getting a lot of calls about where beef operations can sign up, which is not the case. We will be learning more about this program rollout next week. One more quick appeal to all those about the crop certification deadline of July 15th. If you have not certified yet, your time is running out. Can't stress enough for you to call for an appointment. 320-251-7800, extension 2. That's all for this week. Thank you for listening. This has been Steve Ferricks with the Stearns County FSA office bringing your weekly FSA report. Thank you.
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0: Alabama with the final song of the morning here on Chasm. Cheap Seats. 11:48 right now. We're going to take a break. We'll come back. And we will get to you earmarked here on KASM.
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0: 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They will remain in file for 3 to 5 days. Before we dive in here for the Airmart, I want to thank our sponsor. As always, it is Apex Mechanical.
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0: 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And last item for this segment, before we take a break, this is Wanted. Turkey, chicks, or adults? 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And with that, we'll take a break. Come back in 3 minutes, get some news and weather, then finish off the Air Mart after that here on KASM.
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5: Happy is the man who walks not in the counsel of the wicked, nor stands in the way of sinners, nor sits in the seat of scoffers, but his delight is in the Word of God, and on his Word he meditates day and night. In our Declaration of Independence, our founders wrote that we are endowed by our Creator with certain inalienable rights, life, liberty, and the pursuit of happiness. Everybody on this earth is pursuing happiness, but few are finding it. And that is because they are looking in the wrong places. The answers are found in the Word of God. It says in today's scripture that happiness is found by avoiding bad company and delighting in the scriptures. And that's the truth.
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9: NBC News Radio, I'm Lisa Carton. Communities across the country are marking the nation's 250th birthday with major events in Philadelphia, Boston, New York, and Washington, D.C. New York Harbor is hosting one of the key celebrations as dozens of tall ships from around the world take part in a massive international parade of sail followed by a flyover led by the Navy's Blue Angels. Millions are expected to gather tonight for the nation's signature Independence Day fireworks display, including the Macy's show in New York. The Boston Pops will stage its annual fireworks spectacular with huge crowds expected on the National Mall for the Salute to America 250 celebrations in Washington, D.C. This 4th of July could be the hottest ever in parts of the U.S. NBC's Sam Brock reports that in New York City, the heat could make it hard for folks to enjoy the many celebrations planned for the nation's 250th birthday.
10: So much excitement paired with a heat index that could be pushing 110. That's the reality that many public health officials are facing right now as they're trying to caution people to limit their sun exposure, to drink as much water as possible.
9: On Friday, New York City tied its record for the day of 100 degrees, and it could get even hotter today. An extreme heat warning is in effect in the Big Apple until tomorrow night. Extreme heat warnings have also been posted in Boston, Philadelphia, and D.C. until 8 p.m. today. The nation's capital is expected to hit 101 degrees tomorrow, which could be the highest recorded temperature for that date. The small community of Kerrville, Texas, is remembering the victims of last year's devastating flooding. Today marks 1 year since the floods tore through the Texas Hill Country region, claiming 137 lives and destroying homes and property. The flash floods remain the second deadliest flood disaster in state history, triggered by the remnants of Tropical Storm Barry. 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
2: Chasm weather.
11: Partly cloudy this afternoon with a chance for storms. Daytime highs approaching 83. Winds out of the southeast around 5 miles per hour. Chance for storms tonight, lows around 61. Mainly cloudy skies expected. Partly cloudy tomorrow, 83. Highs around 86 Monday under mainly clear skies. 85 Tuesday, slight chance for storms. From the Weatherology Weather Center, I'm meteorologist Jennifer Wojcicki on AM 1150 KASM.
0: 12:03 here on your Saturday afternoon. Adam Ray with you for another 25 minutes or so on this 4th of July, 2026. 79 degrees right now here in central Minnesota. Very humid out there as well. That's sitting humidity 82%. So not a pleasant 79, especially with pretty much no wind. What do we got going here inside the climate-controlled studios of KASM? Finish off the Air Mart in a couple of minutes. Then in just about 10, we'll have an extension report from the University of Minnesota. Then we'll get to your birthday club at about 12:20. And Zach Nelson here to take care of you the rest of the way at that point. So look ahead here later on. On the log, doesn't look like any ball games or anything. So, should be a normal Saturday ahead of us here on this July 4th. Right now, 12:04, we're going to finish off the Air Mart. We'll go into the folder here, see what people have sent in. First item here, this segment, wanted to buy. 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Next up for sale, a water distiller. The number on that is 320-243-4035. And this is for sale, a water distiller. Phone number 320-243-4035. Next up, someone will do house cleaning. They live in the Albany area. And phone number is, for Brenda, 320-557-5722. And Brenda will do house cleaning in the Albany area. That's where she lives. Phone number 320-557-5722. Next up here, this is free. It says here, free to good home kittens. Number 320-267-5424. And here it says, free to good home kittens. Number 320-267-5424. We'll do two more items here before we wrap it up. Next we have free barn cats. 320-232-5580. And this is free, or barn cats, 320-232-5580. And last item of the day is for sale, 40-pound feeder pigs, asking $60, phone number 320-761-2153. for sale 40-pound feeder pigs. 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We'll wrap up the air mart right there. Tune in Monday through Saturday at 11:45 to make sure you hear the air mart. 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And as always, the earmark brought to you by Apex Mechanical. 12:11 right now. We're going to take a break. We'll come back in under 1 minute. We'll get to an extension report from the University of Minnesota next here on Chasm Radio.
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16: Hi, this is Jim Sulfer with the University of Minnesota Extension. I'd like to wish everybody today a very happy 4th of July. It's kind of amazing. What's it, our country's 250th birthday, I guess, at least from the Declaration of Independence. Today I'm going to do a kind of a lighthearted program. Listeners over the years have realized I kind of like statistics kind of thing, so I'm going to talk about America's favorite ice cream flavor. And it's changed actually a little bit over the last year, and it's changed more over the last couple decades. And this comes from a survey that they do 2,200 adults, and it tracks their favorite, the National Ice Cream. The Dairy Foods Association is actually who does it. So if you look at it this year, the top five flavors, typically it has been vanilla, but vanilla actually fell to third. So the top five flavors this year are number one is chocolate. Maybe not real surprising. It's been number two for a number of years. But moving into the number two spot is butter pecan, at least of these surveyed people. Number three is vanilla. Number four is cookies and cream or Oreo cookies. And then number five is caramel or salted caramel. And compared to previous years, what's really kind of happened is we've got some traditional staples, but we like more of these mix-in driven flavors, you know, more that you see like the butter pecan or maybe the caramel salted nut roll. So you're seeing more of these newer flavors, and I think partly because they're newer in the marketplace, and I think you see those in the stores too, so I think that's kind of interesting. They also ask them what kind of favorite format do they have if they could eat it. So how do they like to eat their ice cream? 40% of Americans choose cones if it's not just in a bowl. Second is sandwiches at 24%, and then 14% prefer mini cups. And waffle cones remain the number one type of cone. They also ask about the toppings. And so the favorite topping is hot fudge. I could probably agree with that with 31%. Whipped cream said 27%. I can't say I've ever had ice cream with whipped cream on. caramel sauce was 21%, and then just plain chocolate sauce is at 18%. So you can kind of think a little bit about what your favorites are. Again, I'll run those two top five flavors,

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2: John 4:35 says, "Lift up your eyes and see that the fields are white for harvest." Jesus is saying, if you look, you will see that the time for reaching the lost is now. When the fields are ripe, that is when laborers are needed. In Matthew 9, he said, "The harvest is plentiful, but the laborers are few. Therefore, pray earnestly to the Lord of the harvest to send out laborers into his harvest." The Lord is specifically telling us to do two things regarding his harvest. Number one, look around with your spiritual eyes and see the ready harvest. Second, begin to pray earnestly. If we do these two things, we will see revival. We will see multitudes come to Christ. The time is now. The fields are ripe, and that's the truth.
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0: 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For the winner, you will receive a certificate from us here at KASM Radio to redeem at the Albany Home Bakery for delicious cake. Today is the Independence Day edition of the Birthday Club here on this July 4th, and we only have one entry for today. So find out who that is right after this word from our sponsor, the Albany Home Bakery.
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And welcome back. Just one entry to the birthday club today. And that is a happy birthday and a congratulations to David Schmitz of... let's see here. From... doesn't have who this one is from. So it's just a happy birthday. And congratulations again to David Schmitz, your winner for the birthday club for this afternoon. Next edition of the Birthday Club coming up tomorrow with Cy on your Sunday at about 12:50 each and every Sunday. Right now at 12:21, coming up on 12:22, 83 degrees your current temp, or 83 degrees your expected high, 79 degrees your current temp right now. Going to get up to 83 tomorrow. With some storms possible tonight into your Sunday. Partly cloudy for most of Sunday. 86 on Monday, mainly sunny. Partly cloudy with a chance for scattered thunderstorms Monday evening. And then more rain on Tuesday with a high of 85, and Wednesday with a high of 81. Just look at weather here on Chasm. That'll wrap things up for me today. Adam Ray going to sign off. Zach Nelson should be in any minute to take care of you the rest of the way. 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

That was She's Got You by Patsy Cline right here on Chasm Radio. It is America's 250th birthday, and to celebrate right here on Chasm Radio, we'll play some patriotic music throughout the rest of your afternoon and into your evening on this beautiful, nice, warm Saturday, July 4th, 2026. 250 years of the United States of America. Start off with some Toby Keith, with courtesy of the Red, White, and Blue.

Toby Keith just gets a man just so patriotic. I mean, you listen to so much of his music, and it just gets a guy going. You know what I mean? So we'll keep it up right here with some Toby Keith with American Soldier.

I can't pay. I don't do it for the glory, I just do it anyway. 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
3: We're back here on Chasm Radio. Don't want to burn through all the amazing patriotic music so quickly. So early in this afternoon. So we'll still be sprinkling in some just classic country here. And as we get later into the afternoon, we'll have some polka sprinkled in there as well. Next up here on Chasm Radio is Kenny Rogers with Reuben James.

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2: NBC News Radio, I'm Lisa Carton. Communities across the country are marking the nation's 250th birthday with major events in Philadelphia, Boston, New York, and Washington, D.C. New York Harbor is hosting one of the key celebrations as dozens of tall ships from around the world take part in a massive international parade of sail followed by a flyover led by the Navy's Blue Angels. Millions are expected to gather tonight for the nation's signature Independence Day fireworks display, including the Macy's show in New York. The Boston Pops will stage its annual fireworks spectacular with huge crowds expected on the National Mall for the Salute to America 250 celebrations in Washington, D.C. This 4th of July could be the hottest ever in parts of the U.S. NBC's Sam Brock reports that in New York City, the heat could make it hard for folks to enjoy the many celebrations planned for the nation's 250th birthday.
3: So much excitement paired with a heat index that could be pushing 110. That's the reality that many public health officials are facing right now as they're trying to caution people to limit their sun exposure, to drink as much water as possible.
2: On Friday, New York City tied its record for the day of 100 degrees, and it could get even hotter today. An extreme heat warning is in effect in the Big Apple until tomorrow night. Extreme heat warnings have also been posted in Boston, Philadelphia, and D.C. until 8 p.m. today. The nation's capital is expected to hit 101 degrees tomorrow, which could be the highest recorded temperature for that date. The small community of Kerrville, Texas, is remembering the victims of last year's devastating flooding. Today marks 1 year since the floods tore through the Texas Hill Country region, claiming 137 lives and destroying homes and property. The flash floods remain the second deadliest flood disaster in state history, triggered by the remnants of Tropical Storm Barry. 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
1: Chasm Weather.

It is 81 degrees outside currently, with 10 on our winds coming from the southeast to east part, and the sun will be setting tonight on your 4th of July at 9:10 p.m., and your sun rose this morning at 5:35 a.m., 75% humidity outside today. 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And we are also streaming online at mychasm.com. Take a look at the weather for the next couple days coming up here in Albany, Minnesota. The rain amount has went down significantly since even I was on even last night on your Chasm Studios here in Albany, Minnesota, when I was producing your Chasm Game of the Week. And tune in tomorrow night at 7 o'clock for the Dick Putz Show, where you can figure out when our Chasm Game of the Week is the next week. There's a possibility I'll be producing that one as well, as I am supposed to be here Monday, Tuesday, Wednesday, Thursday next week. So there's a possibility I will have our Chasm Game of the Week, but we don't know. Tell the Dick Putz Show tomorrow night. But there, anyways, about a tenth of an inch possible later today. Cloudy with a chance for some thunderstorms early on tonight. Up to 2/10 of an inch. A mix of clouds and sun with highs around 83. Winds becoming northeast by around 5 miles per hour. Would be a good day tomorrow. That is, that's the temperature for Sunday to get out on the golf course. Mainly clear with overnight lows approaching 62 on Sunday night. And Monday, high of 86. Tuesday, high of 86. A little bit of rain, possibly, on Tuesday. And Wednesday, highs level off around 81. And then Thursday and Friday, both highs in the low 80s. Not much rain outside of possibly Tuesday and Wednesday. All these sports going around with the whole World Cup thing just got me thinking of back when I was in high school and all the sports, and I was a spectator at one of our playoff basketball games at St. John's University as when I was back in high school, playing our second game of the section playoffs, and we had a game-winning shot, and we won the game from Melrose is where I went, and after the game, as everyone's just all excited, the vibe kind of settled down a little bit. It wasn't just straight pandemonium in there. The vibe settled down, and this one John Denver song really just got me in the feels after that amazing game we had. And it was Take Me Home, Country Roads.

That was Party Time by T.G. Shepherd right here on Chasm Radio. Let's get back to some Toby Keith right here on AM 1150 with Made in America.

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Some say love. 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
2: And our guest for our next Musicians Come and Play program, which comes your way on Sunday, July the 5th, will be Daryl Welly. Yes, Daryl, not necessarily a musician, but longtime friend of Gilly Mouse. And it's this time of the year when we remember Gilly. Yes, Gilly passing away on July the 12th of 2010. Been 16 years since Gilly left this world, and Daryl will help us remember Gilly. 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

I know this is the same road I took the day I left home, but it sure looks different now. Well, I guess I look different too, 'cause time changes everything. I wonder what they'll say

0: partly cloudy this afternoon with a chance for storms. Daytime highs approaching 83. Winds out of the southeast around 5 miles per hour. Chance for storms tonight, lows around 61. Mainly cloudy skies expected. Partly cloudy tomorrow, 83. Highs around 86 Monday under mainly clear skies. 85 Tuesday, slight chance for storms. From the Weatherology Weather Center, I'm meteorologist Jennifer Wojcicki on AM 1150 KASM.
1: It is 82 degrees outside right here at your KASM studios in Albany, Minnesota. 10 mile per hour winds coming from the east. 9:10 sunset this evening and 5:35 sunrise. Humidity is set at 72% currently. It is a beautiful day to celebrate America's birthday, 250 years of the United States of America. And one thing America has done is it doesn't back down. Next up, I Won't Back Down by Johnny Cash.

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1: The Bible says Jesus was a man of sorrows, but something caused him to become very joyous. What was it? It was the spiritual success of his followers. The 70 he had sent out to heal the sick and cast out demons. They came back rejoicing, and Jesus rejoiced with them. What was it that made Jesus so happy? Listen to his prayer. I thank you, Father, that you've hidden these spiritual truths from the wise and understanding, and you have revealed them unto children. Here Jesus sees the brilliance of the Father's plan. God decided that spiritual truth would only be understood through the Spirit and not through human wisdom. God's plan was that mental excellence would never grasp truth. Instead, he looks for a humble and a contrite heart and reveals his truth to them, and that's the truth.
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0: That was The Wanderer by Eddie Rabbit right here on Chasm Radio. Next up, 16 Tons by Tennessee Ernie Ford.
1: Some people say a man is made out of mud. 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
1: Reeling from the corner, up and good for Jack. 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He's got five.
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0: Just poor people, that's all we were, trying to make a living out of Blacklander. 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
1: Mama sang.

0: That was Two Doors Down by Dolly Parton. Next up here on Chasm Radio is Johnny Cash with Ragged Old Flag.
1: I walked through a county courthouse square. On a park bench, an old man was sitting there. I said, "Your old courthouse is kind of run down." He said, "No, it'll do for our little town." I said, "Your old flagpole has leaned a little bit, and that's a ragged old flag you got hanging on it." He said, "Have a seat." And I sat down. "Is this the first time you've been to our little town?" I said, "I think it is." He said, "I don't like to brag, but we're kind of proud of that ragged old flag. You see, we got a little hole in that flag there when Washington took it across the Delaware. And it got powder burned the night that Francis Scott Key sat watching it write and say, 'Can you see?' And it got a bad rip in New Orleans with Pakenham and Jackson tugging at its seams. And it almost fell at the Alamo beside the Texas flag, but she waved on, though. She got cut with a sword at Chancellorsville, and she got cut again at Shiloh Hill. There was Robert E. Lee, Beauregard, and Bragg, and the south wind blew hard on that ragged old flag. On Flanders Field in World War I, she got a big hole from a Bertha gun. She turned blood red in World War II. She hung limp and low a time or two. She was in Korea, Vietnam. She went where she was sent by her Uncle Sam. She waved from our ships upon the briny foam, and now they've about quit waving back here at home. In her own good land here, she's been abused. She's been burned, dishonored, denied, and refused. And the government for which she stands is scandalized throughout the land. And she's getting threadbare and she's wearing thin, but she's in good shape for the shape she's in. 'Cause she's been through the fire before. And I believe she can take a whole lot more. So we raise her up every morning. We take her down every night. We don't let her touch the ground, and we fold her upright. On second thought, I do like to brag, 'cause I'm mighty proud of that rag.

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0: was poor. Sunday Morning Sai here to inform you that when you hear the music of Larry Razavi and his out-of-town checks and the tune Musicians Come and Play on Sunday mornings, you know that it's time for our Musicians Come and Play program. 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Yes, Daryl, not necessarily a musician, but longtime friend of Gilly Mo. And it's this time of the year when we remember Gilly. Yes, Gilly passing away on July the 12th of 2010. Been 16 years since Gilly left this world, and Daryl will help us remember Gilly. Again, that comes your way on Musicians Come and Play, right here on your dependable neighbor for all of Central Minnesota, KASM.
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2: NBC News Radio, I'm Lisa Carton. World leaders are offering their congratulations as America celebrates its 250th birthday. The European Commission, the head of NATO Secretary General, and even Russian President Vladimir Putin extended their well wishes in messages to President Trump. The British royal family and Pope Leo also wished all Americans a happy Independence Day. In a post on social media, the American-born Pope offered his heartfelt congratulations and called it a time to reflect on the responsibilities the nation has to future generations.
3: This historic anniversary presents us with the opportunity to reflect once again on the nation's founding principles in the hope that America will remain ever true to the dream that has earned it the title of Land of the Free and Home of the Brave.
2: 4th of July celebrations in Washington, D.C. and across the country are taking place under heavy security. A top FBI official called it an all-hands-on-deck situation for this year's events. For those attending the annual 4th of July fireworks display on the National Mall, you'll have to pass through TSA-like screening. New York Harbor is hosting one of the key celebrations as dozens of tall ships from around the world take part in a massive international parade of sail, along with a flyover led by the Navy's Blue Angels. Joey Chestnut has captured the mustard belt once again as he won his 18th title at the Nathan's Hot Dog Eating Contest in New York City. Chestnut dominated the men's competition by eating 66 hot dogs and buns in 10 minutes. That's 10 short of his record of 76, but the 42-year-old Chestnut remains unbeaten since 2015. Earlier in the women's competition, Miki Sudo cruised to her 12th win, topping her own record by eating nearly 39 hot dogs and buns. You're listening to the latest on NBC News Radio.
1: Chasm Weather.
4: Chance for storms this afternoon. Otherwise, sunshine mixed with clouds at times. High temperatures reach up to 83. Southeasterly winds around 5 miles per hour. Chance of thunderstorms tonight. Lows level off around 61. Mainly cloudy skies expected. Daytime highs approaching 84. Tomorrow, sunshine mixed with clouds at times. From the Weatherology Weather Center, I'm meteorologist Jennifer Wojcicki on AM 1150 KASM.
5: It is 83 degrees right outside of your Chasm Studios in Albany, Minnesota currently. We have 67% humidity, and right now there are only 2-mile-an-hour winds that are southeasterly. 9:10 p.m. sunset and 5:35 a.m. sunrise. I'm Zach Nelson. I popped into your Chasm Studios a couple hours ago, taking over for Adam on this wonderful July 4th, 2026, and I'll be seated right here in the big chair for the rest of your afternoon into the early evening, right here on AM 1150 KASM. It is now time for your funeral announcements, right here on Chasm.
6: 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Massive Christian Burial for Jen Rose Jenny Kaltoff, age 88, of Albany. Be on Monday at 11 o'clock at the $7 Catholic Church in Albany. Visitation is from 8:30 until 10:45 on Monday at the church. That is for late Jen Rose Jenny Kaltoff, age 88, of Albany. Massive Christian Burial for William Schwinghammer, age 77, of Maple Lake. We on Tuesday at 10:30 at St. Mary Help of Christians Catholic Church in St. Augusta. Visitation is on Monday from 4 o'clock until 7, and 1 hour prior to the services on Tuesday morning, both at the church. That is for late William Schwinghammer, age 77, of Maple Lake. Funeral services for Jesse James, age 92, of Little Falls, be on Tuesday at 11 o'clock at the Lemure Funeral Home in Little Falls. Visitation is 1 hour prior to the services on Tuesday at the funeral home. That is for late Jesse James, age 92, of Little Falls. Funeral services for Francis Fisher, age 85, of Freeport, be on Tuesday at 11 o'clock at Sacred Heart Church in Freeport. Visitation is from 4 o'clock until 8 on Monday, and 1 hour prior to the services on Tuesday morning, both at the church. That is for late Francis Fisher, age 85, of Freeport. Funeral services for Neil Didlefson, age 66, of St. Cloud, will be on Tuesday at 11 o'clock at the Joy Christian Center in St. Cloud. Visitation is 1 hour prior to the services on Tuesday at the church. That is for late Neil Didlefson, age 66, of St. Cloud. Mass of Christian burial for Louise Billmeyer, age 87, of Piers. Be on Tuesday at 11 o'clock at St. Michael's Catholic Church in Buckman. Visitation is on Monday from 4 o'clock until 8 at the Emblem Brenny Funeral Service in Piers, and from 9:30 until 11 on Tuesday morning at the church. That is for the late Louise Billmeyer, age 87, of Piers. Mass of Christian burial for Lois Dandurand, age 83, of New Prague, will be on Thursday at 11 o'clock at St. Patrick Church in Jordan. Visitation is from 8:30 until 10:30 on Thursday morning at the Bruzek Funeral Home in New Prague. That is for late Lois Dandurand, age 83, of New Prague. Graveside services for Gerald Jerry Tillman, age 65, of Little Falls, will be on Thursday at 11 o'clock at Calvary Cemetery in Little Falls. That is for late Gerald Jerry Tillman, age 65, of Little Falls. Mass of Christian burial for Julia Check, age 98, of Sauk Rapids, will be on Friday at 11 o'clock at St. Augustine's Catholic Church in St. Cloud. Visitation is 1 hour prior to the services on Friday at the church. That's for late Julia Check, age 98, of Sauk Rapids. Private services will be held at a later date for William Langer, age 90, of White Park. Most services are through the Daniel Funeral Home. That's for late William Langer, age 90, of White Park. Those were your funeral announcements. They are brought to you by the Daniel Funeral Home and Cremation of St. Cloud, Clearwater, St. Joseph, Sartell, Daniel Benson Funeral Home of St. Cloud, and the Daniel Anderson Funeral Home of Painesville. 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
5: 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Next up, God Bless America by Kate Smith.

That was God Bless America by Kate Smith right here on Chasm Radio. Next up is American Made by the Oak Ridge Boys.

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That was Independence Day by Martina McBride right here on Chasm Radio. Next up is Blue Eyed Dolly Waltz by Leon Olsen.

That was Only in America by Brooks and Dunn right here on Chasm Radio. Next up is Roller Coaster Polka by Stan's Country Dutchman.

0: 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It's all yours.
1: And good afternoon. Meteorologist Ray Miller here with you as we now have a severe thunderstorm warning for extreme northwestern portions of Stearns County. This in effect until 4:15. This is focused mainly on the Sauk Center area, where in the last few minutes we've had confirmed reports of one-inch diameter hail. That's about the size of a quarter. The storm drifting very slowly to the northeast, really barely moving at all, just hovering right over the Sauk Center area. So if you are in that area, be prepared for large hail. Move inside a strong building. Stay away from windows. We could eventually see some 60-mile-an-hour wind gusts out of this storm as well. Again, confirmed reports of quarter-sized hail with this storm in northwestern Stearns County, where a severe thunderstorm warning continues until 4:15. Most of central and eastern Stearns County still in the clear at this point. We are watching for further thunderstorm development in the late afternoon and early evening. I know we have a lot of folks out enjoying the 4th of July holiday. Just be aware, over the next couple of hours, we are likely to have some additional storms popping up. And, of course, we'll keep you updated if any of those go severe as well. Northwestern Stearns County, severe thunderstorm warning until 4:15. Stay tuned for more. I'm meteorologist Ray Miller, live in the Weatherology Weather Center.
0: Thank you, Ray, for that update here. We're back to our polka until the top of the 4 o'clock hour. Just a quick update on Albany. I'm reading that we have rain falling occasionally through 4:35 p.m. right here in Albany, Minnesota. About 50% chance of rain throughout the whole evening. I'm just peeking outside here. I have sun here at Archasm Studios, but if I look through, I can see some dark clouds. So there's possibilities of rain looking like throughout all of Stearns County. Sauk Center, stay safe out there. Avoid any hail or any bad weather coming your way if you notice it coming. We're back to some polka with Daddy's Waltz by Jolly Fisherman.

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1: 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Yes, Daryl, not necessarily a musician, but longtime friend of Gilly Mo. And it's this time of the year when we remember Gilly. Yes, Gilly passing away on July the 12th of 2010. Been 16 years since Gilly left this world, and Daryl will help us remember Gilly. Again, that comes your way on Musicians Come and Play right here on your dependable neighbor for all of Central Minnesota, KASM. A Central Minnesota tradition. 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
3: NBC News Radio, I'm Lisa Carton. Washington, D.C. is not only celebrating America's 250th, but it plans on setting a record this 4th of July as well. The nation's capital is expected to fill the skies with a record-setting 850,000 individual fireworks for a 40-minute show. A company called Pyrotechnico will attempt the largest fireworks show in history, using five generations of family knowledge and Super Bowl experience to help celebrate America's 250th. President Trump will give his remarks at 9:45 p.m. Eastern, and the fireworks will follow an hour later. The event is expected to bring a crowd of hundreds of thousands. And world leaders are offering their congratulations as the nation marks its 250th birthday. The European Commission, the head of NATO, the U.N. Secretary General, and even Russian President Vladimir Putin extended their well wishes in messages to President Trump. The British royal family and Pope Leo also wished all Americans a happy Independence Day. In a post on social media, the American-born Pope offered his heartfelt congratulations and called it a time to reflect on the responsibilities the nation has to future generations.
4: This historic anniversary presents us with the opportunity to reflect once again on the nation's founding principles in the hope that America will remain ever true to the dream that has earned it the title of Land of the Free and Home of the Brave.
3: Nearly 1 million power outages are being reported in multiple states today. The tracking site Power Outage says over 842,000 homes were without electricity across states in the Midwest and Northeast due to severe weather and extreme heat. That number represents households. The outages come as some areas are expected to experience severe weather and sweltering heat through the day. 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
2: Chasm weather.
5: Chance of thunderstorms tonight. Otherwise, mainly cloudy skies. Lows level off around 61. Winds out of the east around 5 miles per hour. Sunshine mixed with clouds at times. Tomorrow, high temperatures reach up to 84. Lows around 63. Tomorrow night, clear skies. Mainly sunny Monday with highs around 86. 85, slight chance of thunderstorms Tuesday. From the Weatherology Radio Network, I'm staff meteorologist Laura Lockwood on AM 1150 KASM.
6: It is currently 83 degrees outside with 68% humidity. 4 mile-an-hour winds coming from the east or southeasterly winds. And the sun will be setting at 9:10 p.m. this evening. And your sunrise at 5:35 a.m. on this wonderful July 4th, 2026. What a day to celebrate America's 250th birthday. I'm Zach Nelson. I popped into your Chasm Studios right here in Albany, Minnesota, in between the 12 and 1 o'clock hour, right here at your Chasm Studios in Albany. And I'll be here until Les Feldick at the top of the 7 o'clock hour. Still got a ways to go yet, though. Let's enjoy some polka with a sprinkle of old country right here on AM 1150 and 107.7 FM. And we're also streaming online at mychasm.com. We got some Kenny Rogers before we get back to our polka. We got The Gambler coming up first.
7: On a warm summer's evening, on a train bound for nowhere, I met up with a gambler. We were both too tired to sleep, so we took turns of staring out the window at the darkness. The boredom overtook us, and he began to speak. He said, "Son, I've made a life

0: Join the Holding Ford FFA alumni for their 12th annual tractor drive and blessing on Saturday, July 11th. 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
3: We are 14 minutes or 13 minutes to the bottom of the 4 o'clock hour right here on Chasm Radio. There's been a tornado warning sent out across Albany, Minnesota, I believe. Albany, in this area over here in Stearns County. There's been one that has been sent out there. Just stay safe, everybody. Avoid all the bad weather. But still enjoy America's 250th birthday. Next up, Auntie's Waltz by Dr. Lester Shuft.

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0: 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We'll take a break from our polka from a update from Ray Miller. 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
1: And good afternoon once again. We continue with a very dangerous weather situation in north central Stearns County where a tornado warning is in effect until 4:45. Doppler radar continues to indicate a potential tornado near Melrose moving to the east-southeast. If you're in Melrose, Freeport, and New Munich, and in between those communities as well, you need to be in your tornado shelter now. Get to your basement if you have one available. If you don't have a basement, you want to get to the lowest level of a sturdy building and move to an interior room near the center of the building. Usually that'll be a bathroom or a closet. You want to get as low as you can, cover your head, and stay away from windows. Again, this is a tornado warning, radar indicating a tornado near Melrose, moving southeast toward New Munich and Freeport, and especially the New Munich area. If you're in New Munich, it's time to move to shelter if you haven't already. Again, tornado warning for north central Stearns County until 4:45. We also have a new severe thunderstorm warning in southern Stearns and northeastern Candiohi County, this one until 5:15. Here we have some quarter to perhaps golf ball-sized hail just east of Belgrade, moving east toward Lake Henry. So large hail moving through the southern part of Stearns County at this time. Stay tuned for more updates. I'm meteorologist Ray Miller.
0: Thank you, Ray. Hopefully you keep us updated throughout the rest of the afternoon here and into the evening right here at Chasm Radio. We'll be right back with some more polka after this quick break.
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0: Pardon the interruption from your poker right here on Chasm. We got Ray Miller back here on Chasm. Ray Miller, what do you got?
1: Good afternoon again. We have a new severe thunderstorm warning, this one replacing the tornado warning for Stearns County. This does now include Albany as well as the rest of central Stearns County. Severe thunderstorm warning now until 5:30. We've had confirmed reports of one-inch diameter hail. That's about the size of a quarter. That was reported in New Munich just another couple of minutes ago. And we continue to see indications potentially of larger hail, 1 1/4 inch possible. That would be about the size of a half dollar. That activity moving into Albany over the next several minutes, and especially areas just along and south of the interstate. So if you're in those areas, be prepared for large hail and winds up to 60 miles an hour. Southern Stearns County has a severe thunderstorm warning as well. This one runs until 5:15. An additional area of quarter-sized hail approaching Lake Henry and Regal. So if you're in any of those areas, be prepared. Some large hail and some gusty winds beginning to move through. Stay tuned for more updates. I'm meteorologist Ray Miller.
0: Thank you, Ray. We will be back with some more polka right here on Chasm Radio after this quick break.
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We are 10 minutes to the top of the 5 o'clock hour, where we will have news, weather, and then your funeral announcements for the 5 o'clock hour. And then music all the way up to the 6 o'clock hour, where we will have your rosary, inspirational selections. And then we'll be playing music until the top of the 7 o'clock hour, where it's my time to skedaddle. And then you get Lustfeldic here, and then music for the rest of the night right here on AM 1150 KASM. Next up, Take Me Back to Eden Valley by the Deutschmeisters.

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1: 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Everything you need to know. 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
2: NBC News Radio, I'm Lisa Carton. Washington, D.C. is not only celebrating America's 250th, but it plans on setting a record this 4th of July as well. The nation's capital is expected to fill the skies with a record-setting 850,000 individual fireworks for a 40-minute show. A company called Pyrotechnico will attempt the largest fireworks show in history, using five generations of family knowledge and Super Bowl experience to help celebrate America's 250th. President Trump will give his remarks at 9:45 p.m. Eastern, and the fireworks will follow an hour later. The event is expected to bring a crowd of hundreds of thousands. And world leaders are offering their congratulations as the nation marks its 250th birthday. The European Commission, the head of NATO, the UN Secretary General, and even Russian President Vladimir Putin extended their well wishes in messages to President Trump. The British royal family and Pope Leo also wished all Americans a happy Independence Day. In a post on social media, the American-born Pope offered his heartfelt congratulations and called it a time to reflect on the responsibilities the nation has to future generations.
3: This historic anniversary presents us with the opportunity to reflect once again on the nation's founding principles in the hope that America will remain ever true to the dream that has earned it the title of Land of the Free and Home of the Brave.
2: Nearly 1 million power outages are being reported in multiple states today. The tracking site Power Outage says over 842,000 homes were without electricity across states in the Midwest and Northeast due to severe weather and extreme heat. That number represents households. The outages come as some areas are expected to experience severe weather and sweltering heat through the day. 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
1: Chasm Weather.

0: chance of thunderstorms tonight. Otherwise, mainly cloudy skies. Lows of a low around 61. Winds out of the east around 5 miles per hour. Sunshine mixed with clouds at times. Tomorrow, high temperatures reach up to 84. Lows around 63. Tomorrow night, clear skies. Mainly sunny Monday with highs around 86. 85, slight chance of thunderstorms Tuesday. From the Weatherology Radio Network, I'm Staff Meteorologist Laura Lockwood on AM 1150 KASM.
1: It is 65 degrees outside right here in Albany, Minnesota. That is a fast drop from just an hour ago. We were at about 80 degrees, 83 degrees at 1600. 16 o'clock, so that would have been 4 o'clock. It's now 66 degrees outside. 65 degrees. 96% humidity, 3 mile an hour winds coming from the southeast. 9:10 p.m. sunset and 5:35 a.m. sunrise. Let's quick look at our weather currently. I'm just looking outside the window here at our Chasm Studios in Albany, Minnesota, on the other side of the building. And I see rain coming. So, pretty tough. Hopefully the rain passes by through. Hopefully no hail or anything in our area. And hopefully everybody listening at home is safe. Or on the road. All of the above. We got some polka coming up for your 5 o'clock hour. But first, let's get through your funeral announcements.
2: 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Massive Christian burial for Jen Rose Jenny Kaltoff, age 88, of Albany. Be on Monday at 11 o'clock at the $7 Catholic Church in Albany. Visitation is from 8:30 until 10:45 on Monday at the church. That is for late Jen Rose Jenny Kaltoff, age 88, of Albany. Massive Christian burial for William Schwinghammer, age 77, of Maple Lake. We on Tuesday at 10:30 at St. Mary Help of Christians Catholic Church in St. Augusta. Visitation is on Monday from 4 o'clock until 7, and 1 hour prior to the services on Tuesday morning, both at the church. That is for late William Schwinghammer, age 77, of Maple Lake. Funeral services for Jesse James, age 92, of Little Falls, be on Tuesday at 11 o'clock at the Lemire Funeral Home in Little Falls. Visitation is 1 hour prior to the services on Tuesday at the funeral home. That is for late Jesse James, age 92, of Little Falls. Funeral services for Francis Fisher, age 85, of Freeport. Be on Tuesday at 11 o'clock at Sacred Heart Church in Freeport. Visitation is from 4 o'clock until 8 on Monday, and 1 hour prior to the services on Tuesday morning, both at...
1: Take a quick pause in your funeral announcements as we have Ray Miller from Weatherology with another weather update. Ray, what do you got?
3: We continue with severe thunderstorm warnings for central Stearns County until 5:30, and now for the eastern part of the county, including southern Benton and western Sherburne County, until 5:45. Still looking at multiple areas of large hail, one just south of Albany now, moving into the St. Martin area. Quarter-sized hail likely there. Another area of quarter-sized hail moving into Lake Henry. That activity pushing down toward Painesville, Roscoe, and Richmond over the next few minutes. So if you're in those areas, be prepared for large hail and winds up to 60 miles an hour. A new storm has developed right over St. Cloud and will be tracking slowly to the east-northeast along Highway 23 into areas to the east of Sauk Rapids. So if you're in that area, be prepared for large hail as well. Just within the last few minutes, quarter-sized hail indicated on radar right over the city of St. Cloud. So folks in those areas, need to take your severe weather precautions as well. Stay tuned for more updates. I'm meteorologist Ray Miller.
1: Thank you, Ray, for the weather update right here on Chasm Radio. Peeking outside the window, and the rain's still falling here in Albany, which is obviously pretty much what he said. So hopefully it passes by. Everybody out there, stay safe, please. Let's get back to your funeral announcements right here on Chasm Radio.
2: The church. That is for late Francis Fisher, age 85, of Freeport. Funeral services for Neil Didlefson, age 66, of St. Cloud, will be on Tuesday at 11 o'clock at the Joy Christian Center in St. Cloud. Visitation is 1 hour prior to the services on Tuesday at the church. As for late Neil Didlefson, age 66, of St. Cloud. Mass of Christian burial for Louise Billmeyer, age 87, of Piers, be on Tuesday at 11 o'clock at St. Michael's Catholic Church in Buckman. Visitation is on Monday from 4 o'clock until 8 at the Emblem Brenny Funeral Service in Piers, and from 9:30 until 11 on Tuesday morning at the church. And as for the late Louise Billmeyer, age 87, of Piers. Mass of Christian burial for Lois Dandurand, age 83, of New Prague, will be on Thursday at 11 o'clock at St. Patrick Church in Jordan. Visitation is from 8:30 until 10:30 on Thursday morning at the Bruzek Funeral Home in New Prague. That is for late Lois Dandurand, age 83, of New Prague. Graveside services for Gerald Jerry Tillman, age 65, of Little Falls, will be on Thursday at 11 o'clock at Calvary Cemetery in Little Falls. And it's for late Gerald Jerry Tillman, age 65, of Little Falls. Mass of Christian burial for Julia Check, age 98, of Sauk Rapids, will be on Friday at 11 o'clock at St. Augustine's Catholic Church in St. Cloud. Visitation is 1 hour prior to the services on Friday at the church. As for late Julia Check, age 98, of Sauk Rapids. Private services will be held at a later date for William Langer, age 90, of White Park. Most services are through the Daniel Funeral Home. As for late William Langer, age 90, of White Park. Those were your funeral announcements. They are brought to you by the Daniel Funeral Home and Cremation of St. Cloud, Clearwater, St. Joseph, Sartell, Daniel Benson Funeral Home of St. Cloud, and the Daniel Anderson Funeral Home of Painesville. 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

0: That was Cuckoo Waltz by Brian and the Mississippi Valley right here on Chasm Radio. Next up, The Race is On by George Jones.
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0: That was Bullfrog and St. Paul Waltz by Fres Fritz. We have Ray Miller from Weatherology back here on Chasm Radio. 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
1: And good afternoon once again. Still watching a couple of severe storms now, primarily in the southern and eastern parts of the listening area. Eastern Stearns County, western Sherburne County, and southern Benton County. Severe thunderstorm warning until 5:45. Some large hail right over the St. Cloud area. That storm continuing to drift slowly to the south at about 5 miles an hour. And the storm we've been watching in the southern part of the county now starting to move down into Meeker and Candiohi County. Still some quarter to perhaps half-dollar-sized hail around Painesville, and especially just west of Painesville and moving to the south. So, again, the good news for Stearns County, we're starting to see these thunderstorms moving out of the area. But Benton, Sherburne, Candiohi, and Meeker counties, you'll still be affected over the next several minutes as these storms continue to work their way to the southeast. Stay tuned for more updates. I'm meteorologist Ray Miller.
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0: That was Right or Wrong by George Strait right here on Chasm Radio. 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
1: Welcome to today's televised Mass. During this season of ordinary time, we reflect on God's abundant goodness and our role as disciples called to conform our lives to Christ. May you experience God's peace and love in extraordinary ways during this season. Let us pray for one another. And please know of my deep gratitude for your continued support of the TV Mass. God bless you and your loved ones.

0: In the name of the Father, and of the Son, and of the Holy Spirit.
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0: We welcome you to the televised Mass for the Diocese of St. Cloud. We come to the Eucharist always with praise and thanksgiving for God's goodness, and in petition for our needs and those of all God's people, that we might experience together the power of Christ's love and mercy. We acknowledge our sinfulness and prepare ourselves to celebrate the sacred mysteries. You raise the dead to life in the Spirit. Lord, have mercy.
3: Lord, have mercy.
0: You bring pardon and peace to the sinner. Christ, have mercy.
3: Christ, have mercy.
0: You intercede for us at the Father's right hand. Lord, have mercy.
3: Lord, have mercy.
0: May Almighty God have mercy on us, forgive us our sins, and bring us to everlasting life.
4: Amen.
0: Glory to God in the highest, and on earth peace to people of good will. We praise you, we bless you, we adore you, we glorify you. We give you thanks for your great glory. Lord God, heavenly King, O God, almighty Father. Lord Jesus Christ, only begotten Son, Lord God, Lamb of God, Son of the Father, you take away the sins of the world. Have mercy on us. You take away the sins of the world. Receive our prayer. You are seated at the right hand of the Father. Have mercy on us. For you alone are the Holy One. You alone are the Lord. You alone are the Most High, Jesus Christ, with the Holy Spirit, in the glory of God the Father. Amen. Let us pray. O God, who through the grace of adoption chose us to be children of light, grant, we pray, that we may not be wrapped in the darkness of error, but always be seen to stand in the bright light of truth. Through our Lord Jesus Christ, your Son, who lives and reigns with you in the unity of the Holy Spirit, God forever and ever.
5: Amen. A reading from the second book of Kings. One day, Elisha came to Shunem, where there was a woman of influence who urged him to dine with her. Afterward, whenever he passed by, he used to stop there to dine. So she asked her husband, "I know that Elisha is a holy man of God. Since he visits us often, let us arrange a little room on the roof and furnish it for him with a bed, table, chair, and lamp, so that when he comes to us, he can stay there." Sometime later, Elisha arrived and stayed in the room overnight. Later, Elisha asked, "Can something be done for her?" His servant Gehazi answered, "Yes. She has no son, and her husband is getting up in years." Elisha said, "Call her." When the woman had been called and stood at the door, Elisha proclaimed, "This time next year, you will be fondling a baby son." The word of the Lord.
6: Thanks be to God.

0: The Lord be with you.
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0: A reading from the Holy Gospel according to Matthew.
1: Glory to you, Lord.
0: Jesus said to his disciples, "Whoever loves father or mother more than me is not worthy of me, and whoever loves son or daughter more than me is not worthy of me, and whoever does not take up his cross and follow after me is not worthy of me. Whoever finds his life will lose it, and whoever loses his life for my sake will find it. Whoever receives you receives me, and whoever receives me receives the one who sent me. Whoever receives a prophet because he is a prophet will receive a prophet's reward, and whoever receives a righteous man because he is a righteous man will receive a righteous man's reward. And whoever gives only a cup of cold water to one of these little ones to drink, because the little one is a disciple, amen, I say to you, he will surely not lose his reward." The Gospel of the Lord.
1: Praise to you, Lord Jesus Christ.
0: At first glance, the story of Elisha and the woman of Shunem connects well with this gospel to illustrate the idea of receiving a prophet and gaining a prophet's reward. This wealthy woman builds a guest room for the prophet Elisha, and so she is gifted with a child. But there's much more to this story in the second book of Kings. Yes, she is given a child, but just a few verses later, we learn that when this boy is about 4 or 5, he falls victim to sunstroke while with his father out in the fields, and this longed-for little one dies in her lap. We can only imagine her grief, relived all too often in so many families. With a mixture of anger and yet also of hope, she seeks out Elisha once again. She's angry at God, angry at Elisha, for giving her this gift that she had not asked for, a joy so precious that its loss is all the more devastating. But at the same time, she hopes against hope that he can do something to help. She demands that Elisha come back to their home, perhaps to do a miracle, but maybe also so she can give him a piece of her mind. To his credit, Elisha is genuinely moved by her sorrow. With the prophet's humble and fervent prayer to God, the child is returned to life. This rest of the story reveals new dimensions in the familiar words of Jesus about taking up the cross. It reminds us that wealth and influence and even robust trust in God are no guarantee that adversity will not reach us. As the martyr of Saint Cyprian wrote, "The purpose of faith is not to keep ourselves safe, but to follow Jesus, even to the cross." Often, thanks be to God, the cross takes relatively benign forms for most of us: irritations, annoyances, disappointments, inconveniences. And there is value for our spiritual growth in accepting and weaving those incidents into a more trusting relationship with God. But sometimes, the cross looms as large and heavy as it did for Jesus in Gethsemane and Calvary. Not just an interruption in the expected routines of life, but suffering that becomes the very core of our experience of life. Sickness, the death of a loved one, the loss of a job, a trust betrayed, an act of violence, the unrest and division in our social fabric. This is the cross in the form that none of us would choose, and we struggle to make it fit with what we thought we knew of God's goodness. It is wisdom to stand in reverent silence before the cross, especially in the face of suffering, this mystery of God's mercy that sometimes strains our hearts. But the cross retains its power to draw us into its own pattern of sacrifice, trust, and love, to say with Jesus, "Father, into your hands I commend my life," and to believe and endure, even when we cannot explain this paradox, that when we find life, we lose it, and in losing it in Christ, we find it. The cross may be a present fact, but it is not our permanent destiny. That place is reserved by God for a future full of joy. Because God's word abides, "I have promised to save you, and I will do it," says the Lord. United as one in the Holy Spirit, we profess the creed of the Church. I believe in one God, the Father Almighty, maker of heaven and earth, of all things visible and invisible. I believe in one Lord, Jesus Christ, the only begotten Son of God, born of the Father before all ages, God from God, light from light, true God from true God, begotten, not made, consubstantial with the Father. Through him all things were made.
2: For us and for our salvation,
0: he came down from heaven, and by the Holy Spirit was incarnate of the Virgin Mary, and became man. For our sake he was crucified under Pontius Pilate. He suffered death and was buried, and rose again on the third day, in accordance with the Scriptures. He ascended into heaven, and he is at the right hand of the Father. He will come again in glory to judge the living and the dead, and his kingdom will have no end. I believe in the Holy Spirit, the Lord, the giver of life, who proceeds from the Father and the Son, who with the Father and the Son is adored and glorified, who has spoken through the prophets. I believe in one holy, Catholic, and Apostolic Church. I confess one baptism for the forgiveness of sins, and I look forward to the resurrection of the dead and the life of the world to come. Amen. We turn in trust to the Lord, carrying our needs and those of all God's beloved people.
3: May all Christians fulfill their baptismal call to be prophets, joyfully sharing the good news with others, we pray.
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3: May those who suffer in silence be comforted by the soothing presence of the Holy Spirit, we pray.
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0: Listen with mercy to the prayers of your people. 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

0: Pray, brothers and sisters, that my sacrifice and yours may be acceptable to God, the Almighty Father.
1: May the Lord accept the sacrifice at your hands for the praise and glory of his name, for our good and good of all his holy church.
0: O God, who graciously accomplished the effects of your mysteries, grant, we pray, that the deeds by which we serve you may be worthy of these sacred gifts. Through Christ our Lord.
1: Amen.
0: The Lord be with you.
1: And with your spirit.
0: Lift up your hearts.
1: We lift them up to our Lord.
0: Let us give thanks to the Lord our God.
1: It is right and just.
0: It is truly right and just, our duty and our salvation, always and everywhere, to give you thanks, Lord, Holy Father, Almighty and Eternal God. For we know that it belongs to your boundless glory that you came to the aid of mortal beings with your divinity, and even fashioned for us a remedy out of mortality itself, that the cause of our downfall might become the means of our salvation through Christ our Lord. Through him the host of angels adores your majesty and rejoices in your presence forever. May our voices, we pray, join with theirs in one chorus of exultant praise as we acclaim.

You are indeed holy, O Lord, and all you have created rightly gives you praise. For through your Son, our Lord Jesus Christ, by the power and working of the Holy Spirit, you give life to all things and make them holy, and you never cease to gather a people to yourself, so that from the rising of the sun to its setting, a pure sacrifice may be offered to your name. Therefore, O Lord, we humbly implore you, by the same Spirit, graciously make holy these gifts, which we have brought to you for consecration, that they may become the body and blood of your Son, our Lord Jesus Christ, at whose command we celebrate these mysteries. For on the night he was betrayed, he himself took bread, and giving you thanks, he said the blessing, broke the bread, and gave it to his disciples, saying, "Take this, all of you, and eat of it, for this is my body, which will be given up for you."

In a similar way, when supper was ended, he took the chalice, and giving you thanks, he said the blessing and gave the chalice to his disciples, saying, Take this, all of you, and drink from it, for this is the chalice of my blood, the blood of the new and eternal covenant, which will be poured out for you and for many for the forgiveness of sins. Do this in memory of me.

Therefore, O Lord, as we celebrate the memorial of the saving passion of your Son, his wondrous resurrection and ascension into heaven, and as we look forward to his second coming, we offer you in thanksgiving this holy and living sacrifice. Look, we pray, upon the oblation of your church and recognizing the sacrificial victim by whose death you willed to reconcile us to yourself. Grant that we who are nourished by the body and blood of your Son and filled with his Holy Spirit may become one body, one spirit in Christ. May he make of us an eternal offering to you, so that we may obtain an inheritance with your elect, especially with the most blessed Virgin Mary, Mother of God, with blessed Joseph, her spouse, with your blessed apostles and glorious martyrs, with St. Cloud, and with all the saints, on whose constant intercession in your presence we rely for unfailing help. May this sacrifice of our reconciliation, we pray, O Lord, advance the peace and salvation of all the world. Be pleased to confirm in faith and charity your pilgrim church on earth, with your servant Leo, our Pope, and Patrick, our Bishop, the order of bishops, all the clergy, and the entire people you have gained for your own. Listen graciously to the prayers of this family, whom you have summoned before you. In your compassion, O merciful Father, gather to yourself all your children scattered throughout the world. To our departed brothers and sisters, and to all who were pleasing to you at their passing from this life, give kind admittance to your kingdom. There we hope to enjoy forever the fullness of your glory, through Christ our Lord, through whom you bestow on the world all that is good. Through him and with him and in him, O God, almighty Father, in the unity of the Holy Spirit, all glory and honor is yours.

0: United in the Holy Spirit, we pray to the Father in the words his Son gave us. Our Father, who art in heaven, hallowed be thy name. Thy kingdom come, thy will be done, on earth as it is in heaven. Give us this day our daily bread, and forgive us our trespasses, as we forgive those who trespass against us. And lead us not into temptation, but deliver us from evil. Deliver us, Lord, we pray, from every evil. Graciously grant peace in our days, that by the help of your mercy we may be always free from sin and safe from all distress, as we await the blessed hope and the coming of our Savior, Jesus Christ.
1: For the kingdom, the power, and the glory are yours, now and forever.
0: Lord Jesus Christ, who said to your apostles, "Peace I leave you, my peace I give you," look not on our sins, but on the faith of your church, and graciously grant her peace and unity in accordance with your will, who live and reign forever and ever.
2: Amen.
0: The peace of the Lord be with you always.
2: And with your spirit.
0: Please share with those around you a sign of the Lord's peace. Lamb of God, you take away the sins of the world. Have mercy on us. Lamb of God, you take away the sins of the world. Have mercy on us. Lamb of God, you take away the sins of the world. Grant us peace. Behold the Lamb of God. Behold him who takes away the sins of the world. Blessed are those called to the supper of the Lamb. Lord, I am not worthy that you should enter under my roof, but only say the word, and my soul shall be healed.

0: Let us pray. May this divine sacrifice we have offered and received fill us with life, O Lord, we pray, so that bound to you in lasting charity, we may bear fruit that lasts forever. Through Christ our Lord.
1: Amen.
0: The Lord be with you.
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0: May Almighty God bless you, the Father, and the Son, and the Holy Spirit.
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0: Go in peace, glorifying the Lord by your life.
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0: It's now time for your rosary. Your rosary is for the Gilman Christian Mothers in Gilman.
3: We, the priests and seminarians of the Diocese of St. Cloud, would like to offer this rosary for your intention. 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

0: the Father, and the Son, and the Holy Spirit.
1: Amen.
0: I believe in God, the Father Almighty, creator of heaven and earth, and in Jesus Christ, his only Son, our Lord, who was conceived by the Holy Spirit, born of the Virgin Mary, suffered under Pontius Pilate, was crucified, died, and was buried. He descended into hell. The third day he rose again from the dead. He ascended into heaven, sitting at the right hand of God the Father Almighty. From thence he shall come to judge the living and the dead.
2: I believe in the Holy Spirit, the Holy Catholic Church, the communion of saints, the forgiveness of sins, the resurrection of the body, and life everlasting. Amen.
0: Our Father, who art in heaven, hallowed be thy name. Thy kingdom come, thy will be done, on earth as it is in heaven.
2: Give us this day our daily bread, and forgive us our trespasses, as we forgive those who trespass against us. And lead us not into temptation, but deliver us from evil.
0: For an increase of the virtues of faith, hope, and charity. Hail Mary,
3: full of grace, the Lord is with thee. Blessed art thou among women, and blessed is the fruit of thy womb, Jesus.
2: Holy Mary, Mother of God, pray for us sinners, now and at the hour of our death. Amen.
3: Hail Mary, full of grace, the Lord is with thee. Blessed art thou among women, and blessed is the fruit of thy womb, Jesus.
2: Holy Mary, Mother of God, pray for us sinners, now and at the hour of our death. Amen.
3: Hail Mary, full of grace, the Lord is with thee. Blessed art thou among women, and blessed is the fruit of thy womb, Jesus.
2: Holy Mary, Mother of God, pray for us sinners, now and at the hour of our death. Amen.
3: Glory be to the Father, and to the Son, and to the Holy Spirit,
2: as it was in the beginning, is now, and ever shall be, world without end. Amen.
4: The first joyful mystery, the Annunciation. Our Father, who art in heaven, hallowed be thy name. Thy kingdom come, thy will be done, on earth as it is in heaven.
2: Give us this day our daily bread, and forgive us our trespasses, as we forgive those who trespass against us. And lead us not into temptation, but deliver us from evil.
3: Hail Mary, full of grace, the Lord is with thee. Blessed art thou among women, and blessed is the fruit of thy womb, Jesus.
2: Holy Mary, Mother of God, pray for us sinners, now and at the hour of our death. Amen.
3: Hail Mary, full of grace, the Lord is with thee. Blessed art thou among women, and blessed is the fruit of thy womb, Jesus.
2: Holy Mary, Mother of God, pray for us sinners, now and at the hour of our death. Amen.
3: Hail Mary, full of grace, the Lord is with thee. Blessed art thou among women, and blessed is the fruit of thy womb, Jesus.
2: Holy Mary, Mother of God, pray for us sinners, now and at the hour of our death. Amen.
3: Hail Mary, full of grace, the Lord is with thee. Blessed art thou among women, and blessed is the fruit of thy womb, Jesus.
2: Holy Mary, Mother of God, pray for us sinners, now and at the hour of our death. Amen.
3: Hail Mary, full of grace, the Lord is with thee. Blessed art thou among women, and blessed is the fruit of thy womb, Jesus.
2: Holy Mary, Mother of God, pray for us sinners, now and at the hour of our death. Amen.
3: Hail Mary, full of grace, the Lord is with thee. Blessed art thou among women, and blessed is the fruit of thy womb, Jesus.
2: Holy Mary, Mother of God, pray for us sinners, now and at the hour of our death. Amen.
3: Hail Mary, full of grace, the Lord is with thee. Blessed art thou among women, and blessed is the fruit of thy womb, Jesus.
2: Holy Mary, Mother of God, pray for us sinners, now and at the hour of our death. Amen.
3: Hail Mary, full of grace, the Lord is with thee. Blessed art thou among women, and blessed is the fruit of thy womb, Jesus.
2: Holy Mary, Mother of God, pray for us sinners, now and at the hour of our death. Amen.
3: Hail Mary, full of grace, the Lord is with thee. Blessed art thou among women, and blessed is the fruit of thy womb, Jesus.
2: Holy Mary, Mother of God, pray for us sinners, now and at the hour of our death. Amen.
3: Hail Mary, full of grace, the Lord is with thee. Blessed art thou among women, and blessed is the fruit of thy womb, Jesus.
2: Holy Mary, Mother of God, pray for us sinners, now and at the hour of our death. Amen.
3: Glory be to the Father, and to the Son, and to the Holy Spirit.
2: As it was in the beginning, is now, and ever shall be, world without end. Amen.
3: O my Jesus, forgive us our sins, save us from the fires of hell. Lead all souls to heaven, especially those who have most need of thy mercy.
4: The second joyful mystery, the Visitation.
3: Our Father, who art in heaven, hallowed be thy name. Thy kingdom come, thy will be done, on earth as it is in heaven.
2: Give us this day our daily bread, and forgive us our trespasses, as we forgive those who trespass against us. And lead us not into temptation, but deliver us from evil.
3: Hail Mary, full of grace, the Lord is with thee. Blessed art thou among women, and blessed is the fruit of thy womb, Jesus.
2: Holy Mary, Mother of God, pray for us sinners, now and at the hour of our death. Amen.
3: Hail Mary, full of grace, the Lord is with thee. Blessed art thou among women, and blessed is the fruit of thy womb, Jesus.
2: Holy Mary, Mother of God, pray for us sinners, now and at the hour of our death. Amen.
3: Hail Mary, full of grace, the Lord is with thee. Blessed art thou among women, and blessed is the fruit of thy womb, Jesus.
2: Holy Mary, Mother of God, pray for us sinners, now and at the hour of our death. Amen.
3: Hail Mary, full of grace, the Lord is with thee. Blessed art
1: 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Have to interrupt your rosary here on Chasm Radio with Ray Miller from Rotherology. Ray, what do you got?
5: Still watching some severe storms in the southern part of the listening area. Kandy, Ojai, and Meeker County under severe thunderstorm warnings until 6:45. These storms down near Kandy, Ojai, and Grove City and continuing to push to the southeast into areas west of Litchfield with quarter-sized hail and winds up to 60 miles an hour. Stearns County, more or less in the clear at this point. Still some strong storms just southeast of St. Augusta, but those are moving away down into Wright County at this time. So overall, our threat for severe weather beginning to diminish. We'll still have a few thunderstorms here and there through the evening, but the threat for strong activity seems to be decreasing at this time. In the Weatherology Weather Center, I'm meteorologist Ray Miller.
2: Now and at the hour of our death, amen.
3: Hail Mary, full of grace, the Lord is with thee. Blessed art thou among women, and blessed is the fruit of thy womb, Jesus.
2: Holy Mary, Mother of God, pray for us sinners, now and at the hour of our death, amen.
3: Hail Mary, full of grace, the Lord is with thee. Blessed art thou among women, and blessed is the fruit of thy womb, Jesus.
2: Holy Mary, Mother of God, pray for us sinners, now and at the hour of our death, amen.
3: Hail Mary, full of grace, the Lord is with thee. Blessed art thou among women, and blessed is the fruit of thy womb, Jesus.
2: Holy Mary, Mother of God, pray for us sinners, now and at the hour of our death. Amen.
3: Glory be to the Father, and to the Son, and to the Holy Spirit.
2: As it was in the beginning, is now, and ever shall be, world without end. Amen.
3: O my Jesus, forgive us our sins, save us from the fires of hell. Lead all souls to heaven, especially those in the most need of thy mercy. The third joyful mystery, the Nativity. Our Father, who art in heaven, hallowed be thy name. Thy kingdom come, thy will be done, on earth as it is in heaven.
2: Give us this day our daily bread, and forgive us our trespasses, as we forgive those who trespass against us. And lead us not into temptation, but deliver us from evil.
3: Hail Mary, full of grace, the Lord is with thee. Blessed art thou among women, and blessed is the fruit of thy womb, Jesus.
2: Holy Mary, Mother of God, pray for us sinners, now and at the hour of our death. Amen.
3: Hail Mary, full of grace, the Lord is with thee. Blessed art thou among women, and blessed is the fruit of thy womb, Jesus.
2: Holy Mary, Mother of God, pray for us sinners, now and at the hour of our death. Amen.
3: Hail Mary, full of grace, the Lord is with thee. Blessed art thou among women, and blessed is the fruit of thy womb, Jesus.
2: Holy Mary, Mother of God, pray for us sinners, now and at the hour of our death. Amen.
3: Hail Mary, full of grace, the Lord is with thee. Blessed art thou among women, and blessed is the fruit of thy womb, Jesus.
2: Holy Mary, Mother of God, pray for us sinners, now and at the hour of our death. Amen.
3: Hail Mary, full of grace, the Lord is with thee. Blessed art thou among women, and blessed is the fruit of thy womb, Jesus.
2: Holy Mary, Mother of God, pray for us sinners, now and at the hour of our death. Amen.
3: Hail Mary, full of grace, the Lord is with thee. Blessed art thou among women, and blessed is the fruit of thy womb, Jesus.
2: Holy Mary, Mother of God, pray for us sinners, now and at the hour of our death. Amen.
3: Hail Mary, full of grace, the Lord is with thee. Blessed art thou among women, and blessed is the fruit of thy womb, Jesus.
2: Holy Mary, Mother of God, pray for us sinners, now and at the hour of our death. Amen.
3: Hail Mary, full of grace, the Lord is with thee. Blessed art thou among women, and blessed is the fruit of thy womb, Jesus.
2: Holy Mary, Mother of God, pray for us sinners, now and at the hour of our death. Amen.
3: Hail Mary, full of grace, the Lord is with thee. Blessed art thou among women, and blessed is the fruit of thy womb, Jesus.
2: Holy Mary, Mother of God, pray for us sinners, now and at the hour of our death. Amen.
3: Hail Mary, full of grace, the Lord is with thee. Blessed art thou among women, and blessed is the fruit of thy womb, Jesus.
2: Holy Mary, Mother of God, pray for us sinners, now and at the hour of our death. Amen.
3: Glory be to the Father, and to the Son, and to the Holy Spirit.
2: As it was in the beginning, is now, and ever shall be, world without end. Amen.
3: O my Jesus, forgive us our sins, save us from the fires of hell. Lead all souls to heaven, especially those who have most need of thy mercy.
4: The fourth joyful mystery, the Presentation. Our Father, who art in heaven, hallowed be thy name. Thy kingdom come, thy will be done, on earth as it is in heaven.
2: Give us this day our daily bread, and forgive us our trespasses, as we forgive those who trespass against us. And lead us not into temptation, but deliver us from evil.
3: Hail Mary, full of grace, the Lord is with thee. Blessed art thou among women, and blessed is the fruit of thy womb, Jesus.
2: Holy Mary, Mother of God, pray for us sinners, now and at the hour of our death. Amen.
3: Hail Mary, full of grace, the Lord is with thee. Blessed art thou among women, and blessed is the fruit of thy womb, Jesus.
2: Holy Mary, Mother of God, pray for us sinners, now and at the hour of our death. Amen.
3: Hail Mary, full of grace, the Lord is with thee. Blessed art thou among women, and blessed is the fruit of thy womb, Jesus.
2: Holy Mary, Mother of God, pray for us sinners, now and at the hour of our death. Amen.
3: Hail Mary, full of grace, the Lord is with thee. Blessed art thou among women, and blessed is the fruit of thy womb, Jesus.
2: Holy Mary, Mother of God, pray for us sinners, now and at the hour of our death. Amen.
3: Hail Mary, full of grace, the Lord is with thee. Blessed art thou among women, and blessed is the fruit of thy womb, Jesus.
2: Holy Mary, Mother of God, pray for us sinners, now and at the hour of our death. Amen.
3: Hail Mary, full of grace, the Lord is with thee. Blessed art thou among women, and blessed is the fruit of thy womb, Jesus.
2: Holy Mary, Mother of God, pray for us sinners, now and at the hour of our death. Amen.
3: Hail Mary, full of grace, the Lord is with thee. Blessed art thou among women, and blessed is the fruit of thy womb, Jesus.
2: Holy Mary, Mother of God, pray for us sinners, now and at the hour of our death. Amen.
3: Hail Mary, full of grace, the Lord is with thee. Blessed art thou among women, and blessed is the fruit of thy womb, Jesus.
2: Holy Mary, Mother of God, pray for us sinners, now and at the hour of our death. Amen.
3: Hail Mary, full of grace, the Lord is with thee. Blessed art thou among women, and blessed is the fruit of thy womb, Jesus.
2: Holy Mary, Mother of God, pray for us sinners, now and at the hour of our death. Amen.
3: Hail Mary, full of grace, the Lord is with thee. Blessed art thou among women, and blessed is the fruit of thy womb, Jesus.
2: Holy Mary, Mother of God, pray for us sinners, now and at the hour of our death. Amen.
3: Glory be to the Father, and to the Son, and to the Holy Spirit.
2: As it was in the beginning, is now, and ever shall be, world without end. Amen.
3: O my Jesus, forgive us our sins, save us from the fires of hell. Lead all souls to heaven, especially those who have most need of thy mercy.
4: The fifth joyful mystery, the finding of Jesus in the temple. Our Father, who art in heaven, hallowed be thy name. Thy kingdom come, thy will be done, on earth as it is in heaven.
2: Give us this day our daily bread, and forgive us our trespasses, as we forgive those who trespass against us. And lead us not into temptation, but deliver us from evil.
3: Hail Mary, full of grace, the Lord is with thee. Blessed art thou among women, and blessed is the fruit of thy womb, Jesus.
2: Holy Mary, Mother of God, pray for us sinners, now and at the hour of our death. Amen.
3: Hail Mary, full of grace, the Lord is with thee. Blessed art thou among women, and blessed is the fruit of thy womb, Jesus.
2: Holy Mary, Mother of God, pray for us sinners, now and at the hour of our death. Amen.
3: Hail Mary, full of grace, the Lord is with thee. Blessed art thou among women, and blessed is the fruit of thy womb, Jesus.
2: Holy Mary, Mother of God, pray for us sinners, now and at the hour of our death. Amen.
3: Hail Mary, full of grace, the Lord is with thee. Blessed art thou among women, and blessed is the fruit of thy womb, Jesus.
2: Holy Mary, Mother of God, pray for us sinners, now and at the hour of our death. Amen.
3: Hail Mary, full of grace, the Lord is with thee. Blessed art thou among women, and blessed is the fruit of thy womb, Jesus.
2: Holy Mary, Mother of God, pray for us sinners, now and at the hour of our death. Amen.
3: Hail Mary, full of grace, the Lord is with thee. Blessed art thou among women, and blessed is the fruit of thy womb, Jesus.
2: Holy Mary, Mother of God, pray for us sinners, now and at the hour of our death. Amen.
3: Hail Mary, full of grace, the Lord is with thee. Blessed art thou among women, and blessed is the fruit of thy womb, Jesus.
2: Holy Mary, Mother of God, pray for us sinners, now and at the hour of our death. Amen.
3: Hail Mary, full of grace, the Lord is with thee. Blessed art thou among women, and blessed is the fruit of thy womb, Jesus.
2: Holy Mary, Mother of God, pray for us sinners, now and at the hour of our death. Amen.
3: Hail Mary, full of grace, the Lord is with thee. Blessed art thou among women, and blessed is the fruit of thy womb, Jesus.
2: Holy Mary, Mother of God, pray for us sinners, now and at the hour of our death. Amen.
3: Hail Mary, full of grace, the Lord is with thee. Blessed art thou among women, and blessed is the fruit of thy womb, Jesus.
2: Holy Mary, Mother of God, pray for us sinners, now and at the hour of our death. Amen.
3: Glory be to the Father, and to the Son, and to the Holy Spirit.
2: As it was in the beginning, is now, and ever shall be, world without end. Amen.
3: O my Jesus, forgive us our sins, save us from the fires of hell. Lead all souls to heaven, especially those who have most need of thy mercy. Hail, Holy Queen, Mother of Mercy, our life, our sweetness, and our hope. To thee do we cry, for banished children of Eve. To thee do we send up our sighs, mourning and weeping in the valley of tears. Turn then, most gracious Advocate, thine eyes of mercy towards us, and after this our exile, show unto us the blessed fruit of thy womb, Jesus. O clement, O loving, O sweet Virgin Mary, pray for us, O Holy Mother of God,
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1: That was your rosary. Your rosary is for the Gilman Christian Mothers in Gilman. It's now time for your inspirational selections. Inspirational selections are in honor of the immoral child and the sanctity of marriage. Tonight's inspirational selections are brought to you by the Knights of Columbus, St. Joseph the Worker Council of St. Rose, New Munich, and Freeport. Your two inspirational selections are both from Alan Jackson, as it is Softly and Tenderly and How Great Thou Art.

Those are your inspirational selections. Inspirational selections are an honor and the unborn child and the sanctity of marriage. Tonight's inspirational selections are brought to you by the Knights of Columbus, St. Joseph of the Worker Council of St. Rose, New Munich, and Freeport. Next up here on Chasm Radio, we're a little under 4 minutes to the bottom of the 6 o'clock hour. It is Randy Travis with Forever and Ever. Amen.

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That was The American Dream by Hank Williams Jr. right here on Chasm Radio. Next up is Chicago Waltz by Bob Brenny Band.

That was Suitor's Waltz by Minnesota Dutchman right here on KASM Radio. Next up, Some Gave All by Billy Ray Cyrus.

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That was Little Boy Waltz by Bobby Roberts right here on Chasm Radio. Next up is a song requested from a listener, Gary out of Waite Park. And it is Elvis Presley with An American Trilogy from live from Honolulu in 1973. And it is for all those people out there, firefighters, police officers, and anybody who puts their life on the line to help everybody out there, and especially to all the American soldiers out there in the armed forces, all that stuff out there. Thank you to all of you who have served this country in any way that you have. This is Elvis Presley with An American Trilogy.

That was Elvis Presley with an American trilogy right there on Chasm Radio. Let's take a quick look at the weather, as it's currently 72 degrees outside with 88% humidity. 4 mile-an-hour winds coming from the northwest. Sunrise at 5:36 a.m. and sunset. Oh my goodness, sunset at 9:10 p.m. this evening. Tonight, mainly cloudy with skies for a chance of scattered thunderstorms. Early lows dip down to about 61. Sunday, high of 84, low of 63. Highs around 86 on Monday. Chance for scattered storms Monday night. Lows level off around 65. Tuesday, chance for scattered thunderstorms. High of 86, low of 65 on Tuesday night. Wednesday, highs level off around 80 under overcast skies. And Wednesday night, lows dip down to about 60. And Thursday and Friday, high of 79 and 82, respectively. And Saturday, high temperatures reach up to 83 under partly cloudy skies. Very little rain possible Thursday through Saturday there, as they are both, they're, all three of those are between 79 and 83 degrees for the high. Let's quick look at your weather. We are 2 minutes to the top of the 7 o'clock hour right here on Chasm Radio, where we will have your legal ID, and then Les Feldick. And then it is Polka the rest of the night right here on Chasm Radio, as I have to get out of here. It's been a good day right here on Chasm Radio. Happy 4th of July to everybody out there. Thank you to all who have served for America right here. One last song to finish off America's birthday right here for me. It is God Bless the USA by Lee Greenwood. This is Zach Nelson signing off.